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8: Making you better at everything you do is my mission, my purpose in life, and I do it with the stuff we call intelligence for your life. My name is John Tesh. Welcome in. And they say in real estate, the thing that matters most is location, right? Well, it turns out location matters a lot when it comes to love, too. So check it out. According to a survey of 1,000 singles by the design inspiration site House Method, being geographically undesirable can cost you a relationship, whether you live in a bad area or just too far away from your love interest. 60% of singles say they would break it off if they found out their date lived in a bad neighborhood. Other location turnoffs, according to the data here, for 80% of women, a potential partner who lives with their parents was undesirable. Men did not feel as strongly about a potential partner living at home, but almost 40% of men surveyed didn't want to date a woman with roommates. And check it out, over 30% of singles say they are not willing to make it work with somebody who lives too far away from them. Too far away was listed as just 30 minutes away.
1: It's intelligence for your life.
8: And just ahead, how just a 2-minute workout can boost your brain power.
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All righty, if you're looking for a job or you know somebody who is, I want you to take this advice seriously. According to a recent survey by a recruiting company, 40% of human resource managers said using AI during the hiring process will end a candidate's chances at the position. Translation, you won't get an interview. You won't get the job, of course. However, the same report found that half of college seniors are using ChatGPT or other artificial intel to help them write cover letters or resumes, and one in four have already done it. It's not just Gen Z. More than half of all baby boomers surveyed admitted that they used artificial intelligence for job seeking. So why are hiring managers so against it? It's the future, right? And how is it any different than hiring a resume writing service? Well, Alex

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I'm John Tesh, and thanks for all the positive feedback we've been receiving from all over the Quincy area on joining the winning team here at CJBQ. Please keep those emails and phone calls coming. Much appreciated.

0: 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It's 9 o'clock from Quinny's most trusted name in news, 800 CJBQ. 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
1: From the national newsroom of the Canadian Press, I'm Don Mitchell. The deal that convinced President Donald Trump to open the new Ontario-Michigan bridge confirms that Canada will split toll revenue with the U.S.
2: The text of the document says Canada will share half of net toll revenues with the U.S. for the first 15 years. It says Canada's payments will be made to a United States-Canada Economic Development Fund controlled by the U.S. government. Prime Minister Mark Carney said last week that Canada and the U.S. would share net revenues from the Gordie Howe International Bridge for 15 years, but the two countries would only split the bridge's toll revenue after, quote, all of the debt is repaid. Conservative MP Shuvaloy Majumdar argues the Prime Minister caved, and he accuses the government of lying. Jason White, The Canadian Press.
1: The Manitoba government is applauding a move by Canada's second largest national supermarket chain for changes to property controls, but the province is still calling for more action on a measure that can limit competing businesses from operating at specific locations. The Minister of Public Service Delivery, Mintu Sandhu, said Sobeys' parent company, Empire, should remove all of its so-called restrictive covenants in the province. He says if the grocer doesn't, the government will continue to challenge them.
3: We will be happy if they themselves remove these property control at Sobeys. And if they don't, our next step is go to the municipal board.
1: Empire's policy shift comes as the Competition Bureau last month broadened its probe into Empire for its use of property controls countrywide. A British Columbia man accused of murdering his common-law wife has been acquitted after a judge threw out a confession. The judge said the admission by Frederick Charlie, a First Nations man, was tainted by the suspect's degrading and humiliating treatment by police. Charlie's subsequent statement to police about the April 2024 killing of Vanessa Terry near Agassiz were ruled inadmissible by the judge earlier this month, and the ruling was released today. And finally, in the Middle East, the U.S. military conducted their 12th night of strikes against Iran as both sides are increasingly targeting civilian infrastructure. U.S. Central Command said the goal is to regain control over the Strait of Hormuz and restore the flow of international shipping. They added that the latest attacks are designed to further degrade Iran's ability to threaten civilian mariners and commercial vessels transiting regional waters. Meanwhile, President Donald Trump upped the stakes with a new threat issued today. ABC News Chief Global Affairs Correspondent Martha Raddatz has more on that.
4: A stark new threat. The president now warning that for every Iranian strike on a ship in the Strait of Hormuz, the U.S. will bomb and destroy one bridge or power plant inside Iran, including the capital Tehran. Deliberately targeting civilian infrastructure is a potential war crime under international law.
1: In a social media post, Iran's foreign minister, Siad Abbas Arachi, countered, saying his country would adopt an eye-for-eye defense doctrine. This is the Canadian Press. In sports, play is underway between the Toronto Blue Jays and the Tampa Bay Rays at Rogers Centre. The Jays on a three-game skid and losing ground in the American League wildcard race less than 2 weeks from the trade deadline. The Boston Red Sox are on the brink of history. The Red Sox can claim a franchise record 16th consecutive win in the second half of a doubleheader tonight against the Baltimore Orioles. Boston tied the mark of 15 set in 1946 earlier today at Fenway Park. All three Canadian teams are on the road tonight in Major League Soccer. The Western Conference leading Vancouver Whitecaps are on the field right now with FC Cincinnati, while Toronto FC takes on the New England Revolution. Later, CF Montreal faces league-leading Nashville SC. And Inter Miami has signed Brazilian midfielder Casemiro, but Major League Soccer is investigating whether the team tampered to get the deal done. Casemiro's discovery rights were held by LA Galaxy, preventing Inter Miami from negotiating with him as per league rules, but somehow the 34-year-old still signed with Inter through the end of next year's sprint season. From the Canadian Press, I'm Don Mitchell.
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5: Partly cloudy tonight, clearing out later on this evening, down to 11 degrees. Tomorrow, sunshine and a high of 24. Down to 11 tomorrow night, and then more sunshine on Friday with a high of 26.
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14: Welcome to Intelligence for Your Life. John Tesh with you. And this just in, more than half of all dogs are now considered overweight or obese in North America. And if your pet is one of them, putting them on a diet could help you lose weight too.
15: What?
14: Yeah, this is according to research from the University of the Health Sciences in Bethesda, Maryland. During their study, owners were split into two groups. Half were told to take their overweight dogs on a daily 30-minute walk. The other half didn't have to walk their dogs. They just had to cut down on the amount of food they were feeding their dogs for 3 months. The result? Every single person lost weight, whether they were getting more exercise walking their dog or simply monitoring what their dog ate. That's because the concern the pet owners felt for their dogs motivated them to make their own healthier choices.
6: Intelligence for your life.
14: And coming up, why lunchtime workouts are so much more effective for our fitness level.
0: CJBQ.

0: ever do for your health and your longevity. First, a study in the journal Personal Relationships found that close friends can have a greater impact on our happiness than our own family, mainly because we can't choose the people we're related to, but we can choose our friends. So we tend to feel more in control and significantly less stressed when our main social circle is close by. And the more supportive our friends are, the better, because research from Harvard and Stanford has shown that having people we can call on and count on who have our back no matter what is associated with lower blood pressure and a lower risk for heart disease. Researchers also say we benefit more from friends we see face-to-face than those we only communicate with digitally, like through text messages or video calls. And all that backs up a study in the British Medical Journal that found that friends living within a mile of each other are a whopping 25% more likely to report feeling happy than those who live further apart. How about that?
1: This is 800-CJB.

So as you know, people often move to be closer to their job, their family, or for a better cost of living, but would you ever consider moving just to live closer to your friends? Here's why living close to your friends could be one of the best things you'll ever

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1: From the National Newsroom of the Canadian Press, I'm Don Mitchell. Premiers say they remain a united Team Canada against the common adversary in the U.S. as they wrapped up talks today ahead of a face-to-face meeting with Prime Minister Mark Carney tomorrow. At an annual summer meeting this year hosted by Charlottetown PEI, all 13 provincial and territorial leaders also called on the federal government to boost its share of health care funding and back major projects that can spur their economies. The Premier's conference became overwhelmed with U.S.-Canada trade talk when it started, and that dominated most of the commentary from the get-together. It came as President Donald Trump signed orders this week to increase tariffs by 50% on a variety of Canadian goods. Meanwhile, several trade experts say Canadian shippers are adopting a wait-and-see approach to the latest round of tariff threats from Donald Trump, even as a fresh feeling of angst sweeps over the commercial landscape. Lachlan Wolfers with KPMG Law says manufacturers and exporters, hardened by more than a year of on-again, off-again tariff battles, are adopting a measured response.
2: So my quick reaction was, this is the storm before the calm. I anticipate Canadian manufacturers will probably sit back and wait a little bit closer to the 30-day timeline. And then I do expect a rush of products coming across the border, because the impact, if it hits, is 50%.
1: Prime Minister Mark Carney says he spoke with Trump on Tuesday morning and they agreed to intensify trade negotiations. The outbreak of a parasitic bug in the U.S. linked to lettuce is growing. The number of cases are in the thousands, with several hundred more yet to be confirmed by a lab. Federal health officials are still investigating all the potential sources of cyclosporiasis. ABC's Elizabeth Schultz has more.
3: Cases of that parasitic stomach illness skyrocketing to record levels. More than 11,000 people have been sickened in 41 states. It comes just 24 hours after Health Secretary Robert F. Kennedy Jr. tried to reassure the public.
4: We do have the outbreak under control. We have done extensive forensics, epidemiological forensics.
3: The FDA has linked 1,600 cases to lettuce supplied to Taco Bell in five states. Officials say the likely source of that cyclosporiasis outbreak is Taylor Farms iceberg lettuce from a farm in Mexico.
1: And finally, a resident of Boston Bar, BC, who has stayed in the community despite raging wildfires in the area, says embers from the fire that sprang up yesterday are setting spot fires. Attila Bonhage, who runs a campground and also a mail-order cosmetics business, says he'll likely get out today, depending on the winds.
5: I might be able to hold out here still. I've got fuel, I've got generator, I've got a local resident who has his own water rights, helping fill up my water containers. I've been actioning hotspots around my property.
1: Bahagi was one of a handful of residents still left in the Fraser Canyon Township earlier on Wednesday after regional authorities issued an urgent plea for them to get out a day earlier. This is the Canadian Press. In sports, a Major League Baseball Toronto Blue Jays pitcher Braden Fisher wasn't in tonight's game against Tampa Bay at Rogers Centre for long, going just 1 1/3 innings and giving up a run before replaced. The Jays are hoping to end a three-game skid tonight. They're losing ground in the American League wildcard race less than 2 weeks from the trade deadline. The Rays, by the way, lead the AL East with a 58-42 record. All three Canadian teams on the road tonight in Major League Soccer. The Western Conference leading Vancouver Whitecaps lost to FC Cincinnati 4-3, while Toronto FC played to a scoreless draw with the New England Revolution. On the field right now, CF Montreal faces league-leading Nashville SC. And Damian Alford is returning to the Calgary Stampeders. The CFL team announced Wednesday they've signed the Canadian wide receiver and defensive back Lance Boykin. Calgary selected Alford first overall out of Syracuse in the 2025 CFL draft. He was waived by the NFL's New Orleans Saints on June 17th. From the Canadian Press, I'm Don Mitchell.
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6: Partly cloudy tonight, clearing out later on this evening, down to 11 degrees. Tomorrow, sunshine and a high of 24. Down to 11 tomorrow night, and then more sunshine on Friday with a high of 26.
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12: John Tesh here, and here we go, my intelligent friends, with a great way to lower your blood pressure. Hang out around a campfire or sit around a beach bonfire. University of Alabama found the people who did that for 15 minutes saw their blood pressure drop by nearly 10 points. The light spectrum from the fire, the comfort of the steadily crackling wood, and the distinctive smell puts us in a trance-like state, which helps people feel calmer. It calms our nervous system and lowers blood pressure as effectively as medication. And by the way, the experts say it's not totally the same, but having a bonfire playing on your computer screen is worth a few blood pressure points, too, without inhaling all that smoke.
13: Intelligence for your life.
12: And coming up, if you notice that everyone you encounter lately is angrier, more rude, and even less attractive, apparently our misperception of others has to do with what happened to us the night before. Fascinating piece of science, and it's up next.
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1: From the National Newsroom of the Canadian Press, I'm Karen Rebo. Canada's premiers wrapped up 2 days of talks at their Council of the Federation gathering in Charlottetown. Today, they will be joined by Prime Minister Mark Carney with the American trade war top of mind. Premiers say they remain united against the Trump administration's new set of threatened 50% tariffs on many Canadian goods. BC Premier David Eby expressed frustration that U.S. levies that impact some industries and leave others untouched.
2: We can't have a country on one hand attacking one group of families and workers while hoping to have access to the resources in Canada that the rest of the world wants. The United States needs to make up its mind.
1: The deal that convinced U.S. President Donald Trump to open the new Ontario-Michigan bridge this coming Monday confirms that Canada will split toll revenue with the U.S.
3: The text of the document says Canada will share half of net toll revenues with the U.S. for the first 15 years. It says Canada's payments will be made to a United States-Canada Economic Development Fund controlled by the U.S. government. Prime Minister Mark Carney said last week that Canada and the U.S. would share net revenues from the Gordie Howe International Bridge for 15 years, but the two countries would only split the bridge's toll revenue after, quote, all of the debt is repaid. Conservative MP Shuvaloy Majumdar argues the Prime Minister caved, and he accuses the government of lying. Jason White, The Canadian Press.
1: Police in Calgary are urging residents and realtors to check on empty and vacant homes as the massive search for a missing boy reaches an eighth day. Acting Police Staff Sergeant Scott Gutterson says while 11-year-old Parker is autistic and nonverbal, he has the skills to survive in a home, drinking water from a hose and getting food from a fridge. Hundreds of people are searching for the boy, and Gutterson says they're working through more than 400 tips.
4: There may come a time when we have exhausted all the reasonable searches for Parker, but that day is not today. We still continue to search. We still continue to use ground units to search. We continue to search by air. We continue to search the water.
1: Parker has been missing since he walked away from his day home in northern Calgary last Thursday. It's been a month since a U.S. federal judge ordered President Trump's name removed from the John F. Kennedy Center for the Performing Arts in Washington, but a tarp still covers the face of that building. U.S. Congresswoman Joyce Beattie of Ohio brought the lawsuit that demanded the name removed. She says the judge gave the board until July 31st to take down the tarp and explain the plan for renovations. Beattie admits the Kennedy Center needs renos, but doesn't want the president's plans.
5: Everything that he has tried to brand with his name has turned into a disaster. So I think that's why the American people are speaking up. They're standing up against all of these things, many which are corrupt or unlawful.
1: This is the Canadian Press. In sports, the Tampa Bay Rays beat the Blue Jays 4-2 for Toronto's fourth straight loss. Blue Jays manager John Schneider says he needs his whole lineup to find a way out of this slump.
6: It has to be everyone. It has to be a little bit contagious. So I think that's kind of where we're at right now, where everyone wants to be the one to open up the floodgates a little bit.
1: The Blue Jays have lost 5 of 6 coming out of the All-Star break. Their 402 runs are the fewest in all of Major League Baseball this season. The Boston Red Sox matched a club record set 80 years ago with their 15th straight victory when Boston beat Baltimore 6-3 in the first game of a doubleheader. Boston didn't break the record, though, as the Orioles took Game 2. In Major League Soccer, Toronto FC goalkeeper Luca Gavrin made 4 saves in a scoreless draw with the New England Revolution. Nashville SC scored on a penalty kick to beat CF Montreal 1-0, and FC Cincinnati beat the Vancouver Whitecaps 4-3. From the Canadian Press, I'm Karen Rebo.
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1: From the National Newsroom of the Canadian Press, I'm Karen Rebo. Canada's premiers wrapped up 2 days of talks at their Council of the Federation gathering in Charlottetown. Today, they will be joined by Prime Minister Mark Carney with the American trade war top of mind. Premiers say they remain united against the Trump administration's new set of threatened 50% tariffs on many Canadian goods. BC Premier David Eby expressed frustration that U.S. levies that impact some industries and leave others untouched.
2: We can't have a country on one hand attacking one group of families and workers while hoping to have access to the resources in Canada that the rest of the world wants. The United States needs to make up its mind.
1: The deal that convinced U.S. President Donald Trump to open the new Ontario-Michigan bridge this coming Monday confirms that Canada will split toll revenue with the U.S.
3: The text of the document says Canada will share half of net toll revenues with the U.S. for the first 15 years. It says Canada's payments will be made to a United States-Canada Economic Development Fund controlled by the U.S. government. Prime Minister Mark Carney said last week that Canada and the U.S. would share net revenues from the Gordie Howe International Bridge for 15 years, but the two countries would only split the bridge's toll revenue after, quote, all of the debt is repaid. Conservative MP Shuvaloy Majumdar argues the Prime Minister caved, and he accuses the government of lying. Jason White, The Canadian Press.
1: Police in Calgary are urging residents and realtors to check on empty and vacant homes as the massive search for a missing boy reaches an eighth day. Acting Police Staff Sergeant Scott Gutterson says while 11-year-old Parker is autistic and nonverbal, he has the skills to survive in a home, drinking water from a hose and getting food from a fridge. Hundreds of people are searching for the boy, and Gutterson says they're working through more than 400 tips.
4: There may come a time when we have exhausted all the reasonable searches for Parker, but that day is not today. We still continue to search. We still continue to use ground units to search. We continue to search by air. We continue to search the water.
1: Parker has been missing since he walked away from his day home in northern Calgary last Thursday. It's been a month since a U.S. federal judge ordered President Trump's name removed from the John F. Kennedy Center for the Performing Arts in Washington, but a tarp still covers the face of that building. U.S. Congresswoman Joyce Beatty of Ohio brought the lawsuit that demanded the name removed. She says the judge gave the board until July 31st to take down the tarp and explain the plan for renovations. Beatty admits the Kennedy Center needs renos, but doesn't want the president's plans.
5: Everything that he has tried to brand with his name has turned into a disaster. So I think that's why the American people are speaking up. They're standing up against all of these things, many which are corrupt or unlawful.
1: This is the Canadian Press. In sports, the Tampa Bay Rays beat the Blue Jays 4-2 for Toronto's fourth straight loss. Blue Jays manager John Schneider says he needs his whole lineup to find a way out of this slump.
6: It has to be everyone. It has to be a little bit contagious. So I think that's kind of where we're at right now, where everyone wants to be the one to open up the floodgates a little bit.
1: The Blue Jays have lost 5 of 6 coming out of the All-Star break. Their 402 runs are the fewest in all of Major League Baseball this season. The Boston Red Sox matched a club record set 80 years ago with their 15th straight victory when Boston beat Baltimore 6-3 in the first game of a doubleheader. Boston didn't break the record, though, as the Orioles took Game 2. In Major League Soccer, Toronto FC goalkeeper Luca Gavrin made 4 saves in a scoreless draw with the New England Revolution. Nashville SC scored on a penalty kick to beat CF Montreal 1-0, and FC Cincinnati beat the Vancouver Whitecaps 4-3. From the Canadian Press, I'm Karen Rebo.
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1: From the National Newsroom of the Canadian Press, I'm Karen Rebo. Canada's premiers wrapped up talks yesterday in Charlottetown ahead of a face-to-face meeting today with Prime Minister Mark Carney. Manitoba Premier Wab Kanoo says maintaining universal access to a working healthcare system is a crucial part of creating a strong and independent Canada.
2: As we think about what is happening between our country and the threat of the Trump tariffs, to me, there can be no bigger nation-building project than building up this nation's people. And that has to include healthcare, universal public access to healthcare.
1: The premiers also requested that Ottawa renew health transfer agreements with the provinces and territories that will start expiring next year. Police are urging Calgary residents and real estate agents to check on empty homes in the city as a massive search for a missing boy continues into an eighth day. At a news conference yesterday, Acting Staff Sergeant Scott Gutterson said 11-year-old Parker has autism and is nonverbal, but has skills to survive, perhaps inside an empty home where the occupants are away on vacation.
3: Through the coming days, we ask our residents to continually check their properties, checking their garages, their sheds, any boats that may be being stored at their homes, any RVs, any vehicles, trunks, any area where someone of Parker's size could be found, we need those to be searched.
1: Hundreds of people have been searching for Parker since he walked away from his day home in northern Calgary last Thursday. Lawyers are expected to make their opening arguments this morning in the trial of a Montreal man accused of killing his 9-year-old daughter during a trip to New York State last year. 45-year-old Luciano Fratolin is charged with second-degree murder and concealment of a human corpse in the death of daughter Melina a year ago.
4: Members of the New York State Police Forest Rangers located Melina, deceased, in the shallow portion of a pond.
1: New York State Police said they found inconsistencies in the father's account that his daughter had been abducted by two men. Police alleged Fratolin drowned his daughter, who lived with her mother in Montreal. He's pleaded not guilty to both charges. A jury was chosen this week at the start of his trial in Elizabethtown, New York. That's where Fratolin has been held since his arrest last summer. And officials with Ontario's Ministry of Natural Resources puts the active number of wildfires burning in the north at 180. Seven new blazes were sparked yesterday. Aerial photographs have shown the devastation in one northern Ontario First Nation as a fire tore through the region last week. Photos showing scorched earth and debris where buildings once stood in Collins First Nation, whose residents fled without help from the province. This is the Canadian Press. In sports, the Tampa Bay Rays beat the Blue Jays 4-2 for Toronto's fourth straight loss. Blue Jays manager John Schneider says he needs his whole lineup to find a way out of this slump.
5: It has to be everyone. It has to be a little bit contagious. So I think that's kind of where we're at right now, where everyone wants to be the one to open up the floodgates a little bit.
1: The Blue Jays have lost 5 of 6 coming out of the All-Star break. Their 402 runs are the fewest in all of Major League Baseball this season. The Boston Red Sox matched a club record set 80 years ago with their 15th straight victory when Boston beat Baltimore 6-3 in the first game of a doubleheader. Boston didn't break the record, though, as the Orioles took Game 2. In Major League Soccer, Toronto FC goalkeeper Luca Gavrin made 4 saves in a scoreless draw with the New England Revolution. Nashville SC scored on a penalty kick to beat CF Montreal 1-0, and FC Cincinnati beat the Vancouver Whitecaps 4-3. From the Canadian Press, I'm Karen Rebo.
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0: Good morning, it's 5:30. I'm Tim Durkin with your CJBQ News Update. Sun and cloud today, breezy and 24. Here's what's making news this hour. A motorcyclist was killed after a collision involving a dump truck early Wednesday evening in Quinney West. The collision occurred around 6 p.m. Old Highway 2 at CFB Trenton. The driver of the dump truck not injured. The highway closed to traffic near the base for an investigation. Quinney West OPP and firefighters, along with EMS, responding. The roadway was closed for several hours. Two local men among dozens charged in a massive Ontario-wide crackdown on online child exploitation. The joint investigation, which included Belleville police, led to 63 arrests and the identification of 51 victims province-wide. 45-year-old William Paul O'Brien of Belleville and 37-year-old Kevin Whalen of Quinney West face child exploitation material charges, O'Brien facing a firearm charge as well. More details at quinneynews.com. Four Air Force Hercules transport aircraft joined local emergency responder efforts last week to evacuate residents from Fort Hope in northern Ontario. The Canadian Armed Forces stepped in following an official request for federal assistance. Operating throughout the weekend, military personnel provided aircraft capabilities to safely transport community members. Officers emphasize aircraft and air crews, including those stationed at 8 Wing Trenton, were specially trained and operate in remote environments, making CFB Trenton an essential hub during severe wilderness emergencies. Mosquitoes carrying West Nile virus have been confirmed in the Belleville area. The Southeast Public Health Unit confirmed the presence of the virus, saying it's the first mosquito pool to test positive in the region this year. Symptoms could include fever, muscle weakness or a stiff neck, confusion, headache, sensitivity to light, tremors, numbness, vision loss, or some brain inflammation or encephalitis in severe cases. Toronto police say a 33-year-old man has been charged with a terrorism offense related to his alleged actions at two pro-Palestinian protests in 2024. Investigators allege the man made public statements calling for harm against Israeli and Jewish people at the May and September demonstrations. They also allege he acted for the benefit of the designated terrorist group Hamas. The man arrested yesterday and charged. Canadian Blood Services says it's facing a shortage of blood donations. They've decreased by nearly 20% since June 1st. Locally, there are donation clinics Monday in Campbellford, the following Monday, August 3rd, 250 Sydney Street in Belleville, Monday, August 10th in Battawa. A link to all upcoming local clinics can be found this coming weekend at quinneynews.com. Ontario Lottery and Gaming Corporation has announced it's made its first quarter payment, totaling just under $800,000 to the city of Belleville for hosting the casino. Funds from OLG used for infrastructure projects in the municipality. OLG says since the gaming site opened in 2017, Belleville has received over $26 million. That's the news. In sports, the Toronto Blue Jays lost 4-2 to the Tampa Bay Rays last night. First pitch today, 3:07. In MLS action last night, TFC tied while Vancouver and Montreal both lost. CFL action tonight has Saskatchewan hosting Edmonton at 9. The PGA Tour has round one of the 3M Open in Minnesota. Already underway is the LPGA Handa Scottish Open. Sun and cloud, breezy, 24 the high today. Tonight, very pleasant, clear, and 11. Tomorrow, sunny, 26. For the weekend, sun and cloud, there is a chance of showers here and there. The temperature around 27 both days. Right now, it's 12. 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I'm Tim Durkin in the Quinney News Center.
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All Hall & Oates, one-on-one, right here on 800-CJBQ. Good morning to you. It is 5:51 a.m. We're sitting about 12 degrees Celsius out there. Talk about a shock to the system, such a change in our weather. It looks like I think we're going to hit right around high of 23 today, so it is going to warm up, and it's going to be sunshine today. It is going to be a beautiful day. That's for sure. So I just, you know, we are in July, and I feel like a lot more people are doing staycations and stuff like that instead of vacations. Perhaps some habits have been pushed our way because of the lifestyle we've had to live in the last few years. But I certainly think that high gas prices and all that kind of stuff has definitely changed people's views on how they travel. A lot more people are staying close to home. Looks like the average is $1.75 right now at the pump in the Belleville area. And just a quick note, yesterday the Canifton road right in the heart of Canifton, they had a section of the road closed. I'm not sure if it's open again today, but it was closed yesterday when I tried to go to the corner store. Dallas Smith up next, Wasting Gas.

Oh, Mr. Dallas Smith, Wasting Gas. That's right here on your hometown radio, 800-CJBQ. Taking us to the 6 o'clock news, Joe Cocker, with a little help from my friends. Big shout out to all the Jeeps that

0: Good morning. It's 6 o'clock. I'm Tim Durkin with your CJBQ News Update. 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
0: One person has been pronounced dead following a collision in Quinte West last night. Around 6 p.m., emergency responders called to Old Highway 2 at CFB Trenton. Reports indicated a motorcycle slammed into the back of a dump truck. No injury to the dump truck operator. The name of the victim, the cause of the crash, or if charges are involved, not known at this time. First responders rushed to a golf resort near Rice Lake yesterday afternoon following a propane explosion. It happened around 3 p.m. at a cottage at Belmere Winds Golf Resort. A 63-year-old man from Warkworth taken to a local hospital before being airlifted to Toronto with life-threatening injuries. Ontario's Labor Ministry has been notified. Anyone with information that could help investigators asked to call Crime Stoppers. Two Quinte area residents among those arrested and charged in the OPP's Project Time Child Exploitation Investigation. Here's Zach McGibbon.
2: In a release, OPP say as part of a joint initiative with 25 other police services across Ontario, including the Belleville Police Service, a total of 63 individuals were charged and 51 victims were identified. Police say they arrested and charged 45-year-old William Paul O'Brien of Belleville with two counts each of possession of child sexual abuse and exploitation material, distribution of child sexual abuse and exploitation material, and making child sexual abuse and exploitation material. O'Brien also facing firearm charges. 37-year-old Kevin Whalen of Quinte West was arrested and charged with two counts of possession of sexual abuse and exploitation material and accessing child sexual abuse and exploitation material. Whalen was held in custody with their next court date set for August 13th of this year. Zach McGibbon, Quinte News.
0: Northumberland OPP have handed down a long list of charges after a traffic stop in Hamilton Township. Just after midnight yesterday morning, an officer doing speed enforcement on Oak Ridges Drive clocked a vehicle going a buck 43 in an 80 zone. William Howard, a 32-year-old from Port Hope, facing charges that include impaired, blood alcohol over 80, dangerous operation, stunt driving, and failure to have insurance. A list of charges at QuinteNews.com. Belleville Police delivered on a promise to go the extra mile this week. Sunday morning, officers called about a theft of a vehicle on Bell Boulevard. It turned out to be a delivery vehicle. The suspect who stole the van took officers on a brief high-speed pursuit. The vehicle ended up being abandoned. Eventually, a 51-year-old of no fixed address was arrested and charged. When officers discovered the vehicle, they noticed several undelivered parcels. They stepped into the role of delivery driver and dropped off those remaining parcels. The deal that convinced U.S. President Donald Trump to open the new Ontario-Michigan bridge confirms that Canada will split toll revenue with the U.S.
3: The text of the document says Canada will share half of net toll revenues with the U.S. for the first 15 years. It says Canada's payments will be made to a United States-Canada Economic Development Fund controlled by the U.S. government. Prime Minister Mark Carney said last week that Canada and the U.S. would share net revenues from the Gordie Howe International Bridge for 15 years, but the two countries would only split the bridge's toll revenue after, quote, all of the debt is repaid. Conservative MP Shuvaloy Majumdar argues the Prime Minister caved, and he accuses the government of lying. Jason White, The Canadian Press.
0: That's the news. Sun and cloud, breezy, 24 the high today. Tonight, very pleasant, clear, and 11. Tomorrow, sunny, 26. For the weekend, sun and cloud, there is a chance of showers here and there. The temperature around 27 both days. Right now, it's 12. 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
6: Good morning. It's a clear drive on Belleville and Trenton streets. The 401 is also doing well in both directions. I'm not seeing any heavy construction-related delays yet on Highway 62. Highway 37 is also clear, and Highway 49 is moving well. 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With the latest traffic, I'm Antonia Altabonte.
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0: The Toronto Blue Jays dropped a fourth game in a row in a 4-2 loss to the Tampa Bay Rays. Victor Mesa Jr. hit 2 RBI singles for the Rays. Alejandro Kirk had a 7th-inning homer for Toronto. The Blue Jays have scored just 6 runs in their past 5 games. Their 402 runs are the fewest in all of Major League Baseball this season. The Boston Red Sox matched a club record set 80 years ago. Their 15th straight victory. Boston beat Baltimore 6-3 in the first game of a doubleheader yesterday. The last time the Red Sox won 15 straight, 1946, and Ted Williams was on the way to an MVP season. The record was not broken, however. Baltimore took the second game of the doubleheader 5-1. Canada's 3 Major League Soccer teams winless on the road yesterday. Toronto FC recorded a second straight scoreless draw with goalkeeper Luca Gavrin repelling 4 shots from the New England Revolution. The Vancouver Whitecaps fell 4-3 to Cincinnati. Sam Surge scored on a penalty kick for Nashville in a 1-0 victory over CF Montreal. Jason Robertson says he's happy to be with the Dallas Stars for another season. He signed a 1-year contract worth $12 million and avoided a salary arbitration hearing only weeks after the team had a deal to trade him. Robertson says he just wants to have a great summer and go to NHL training camp ready to go. Dallas had a sign-and-trade to send Robertson to the Seattle Kraken. Robertson would not agree on a long-term deal there. Canadian football player Isaiah Adams has been arrested recently on 4 weapons charges. The 25-year-old from Ajax is an offensive lineman for the NFL's Arizona Cardinals. Adams was one of 4 people arrested, according to the Durham Regional Police Service. His lawyer says his client is innocent and had no knowledge of any firearm. In Belleville women's fastball, EMS Tech defeated Quinty Home Installation 16-4. Shannon Williams and Caitlin Campbell had 4 ribbies in the win. Sarah Brenton pitched well for Quinty Home Installations with 7 strikeouts. C.J. Kerslake pitched for the win for the Tyendinaga Cardinals as they beat the Leighton Electric Mudhens 7-3. On the PGA Tour, it's round 1 of the 3M Open in Minnesota today. On the LPGA side of things, it's the Handa Scottish Open already underway. CFL action tonight. The Saskatchewan Roughriders host the Edmonton Elks. And that's sports. 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It's showtime. Wind west 10 knots this morning, increasing to southwest 15 this afternoon, diminishing to west 10 early this evening, then backing to southwest 10 near midnight. Wind light tomorrow. Waves a 0.5 meter or less, building to 0.5 to 1 meter. Waves subsiding to 0.5 meter or less this evening.
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0: Oh, Bruce Cockburn with Tokyo right here on 800 CJBQ. A quick look at today's weather. Today is going to be sunshine, a little breezy, and a high of 25 tonight. It's going to be clear. Drop down around 14 degrees Celsius tomorrow. Some more sunshine for you, high of 26. Now, the UV index will be 8 or very high. Make sure you got that sunscreen on. Saturday, sunny, high of 28. Sunday, cloudy with sunny periods, a chance of showers, high of 28. And of course, Monday, they're dark. Back to the new week, could be sun and cloud, chance of showers, a high of 27. 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

0: Good morning. It's 6:30. I'm Tim Durkin with your CJBQ News Update. We're looking at a beautiful day in the Quinte region. Your full weather details with Kevin Williams coming up. 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Highway 37, 10 minutes north of the 401.
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0: A motorcyclist was killed after a collision involving a dump truck early Wednesday evening in Quinte West. The collision occurred around 6 p.m. Old Highway 2 at CFB Trenton. The driver of the dump truck not injured. The highway closed to traffic near the base for an investigation. Quinte West OPP and firefighters, along with EMS, responding. The roadway was closed for several hours. Two local men among dozens charged in a massive Ontario-wide crackdown on online child exploitation. The joint investigation, which included Belleville police, led to 63 arrests and the identification of 51 victims province-wide. 45-year-old William Paul O'Brien of Belleville and 37-year-old Kevin Whalen of Quinte West faced child exploitation material charges, O'Brien facing a firearm charge as well. More details at quintenews.com. A 63-year-old from Warkworth in a Toronto hospital with life-threatening injuries following a propane explosion at Bellemere Winds Golf Resort. Peterborough County OPP, fire and EMS rushed to the scene on the north side of Rice Lake just after 3 p.m. yesterday. It happened at a cottage at the resort. The Ministry of Labor has been brought in. Four Air Force Hercules transport aircraft joined local emergency responder efforts last week to evacuate residents from Fort Hope in northern Ontario. The Canadian Armed Forces stepped in following an official request for federal assistance. Operating throughout the weekend, military personnel provided aircraft capabilities to safely transport community members. Officers emphasize aircraft and air crews, including those stationed at 8 Wing Trenton, were specially trained and operate in remote environments, making CFB Trenton an essential hub during severe wilderness emergencies. Mosquitoes carrying West Nile virus have been confirmed in the Belleville area. The Southeast Public Health Unit confirmed the presence of the virus, saying it's the first mosquito pool to test positive in the region this year. Symptoms could include fever, muscle weakness or a stiff neck, confusion, headache, sensitivity to light, tremors, numbness, vision loss, or some brain inflammation or encephalitis in severe cases. Toronto police say a 33-year-old man has been charged with a terrorism offense related to his alleged actions at two pro-Palestinian protests in 2024. Investigators allege the man made public statements calling for harm against Israeli and Jewish people at the May and September demonstrations. They also allege he acted for the benefit of the designated terrorist group Hamas. The man arrested yesterday and charged. Canadian Blood Services says it's facing a shortage of blood donations. They've decreased by nearly 20% since June 1st. Locally, there are donation clinics Monday in Campbellford, the following Monday, August 3rd, 250 Sydney Street in Belleville, Monday, August 10th in Battawa. A link to all upcoming local clinics can be found this coming weekend at quintenews.com. That's the news. CJBQ radar weather, sunshine today, breezy and 25. Tonight, clear the low 14. Tomorrow, sunshine 26. Saturday, sunshine 28. Sunday, cloudy with sunny periods. Chance of showers and 28. Right now, it's 12. 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The Toronto Blue Jays are sending Shane Bieber to the mound this afternoon as they try to avoid a four-game sweep at the hands of the Tampa Bay Rays. The Jays needed to string together some wins coming out of the All-Star break just to stay competitive in the American League playoff race. Instead, they've come out losing 5 of 6, being outscored 38-10. They've fallen to 6.5 games out of a wild card berth. The Boston Red Sox did something they hadn't done for decades, 15 straight victories. They matched an 80-year club record with a 6-3 win over Baltimore yesterday. To go alone on the record, they couldn't do that. However, they lost the second half of the doubleheader. Major League Soccer yesterday, the Vancouver Whitecaps and Montreal Impact both lost. Toronto FC tied their match. Canadian Football League action tonight. Kickoff is 9 p.m. in Regina. The Saskatchewan Roughriders hosting the Edmonton Elks. The PGA Tour has round one of their 3M Open today. It's going in Minnesota. On the LPGA Tour, the Scottish Open going today. It's already well underway. WNBA Commissioner Kathy Engelbert discussed what more can be done to protect players from online harassment with the Players Union Executive Committee and the Union's Justice, Equity, Diversity, and Inclusion Committee. Players have been sharing recent threats and harassment they've received on social media. Chelsea Gray of the Vegas Aces posted a message she received from a man that included a racial slur. The man was tracked down and fired from his job. In Belleville Women's Fastball League action, EMS Tech had a big game from Joni Hoover, 16 strikeouts in a 16-4 win over Quinny Home Installations. The Tyendinaga Cardinals defeated the Leighton Electric Mudhens 7-3 in South Hastings action. And that's sports.
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0: Oh, the Eagles. I can't tell you why. Right here on 800-CJBQ. One thing we can find out is what we can look forward to with weather. I got Kevin Williams on the line. Good morning, Kevin. How are you?
1: Robin, good morning. How are you?
0: I'm good, thank you. It helps if I turn your mic up so we can hear you. There we go. You know, if that's the worst mistake I do today, that'll be all right.
1: We're good. But folks who want to hear me today, at least, because it's a good weather story. In fact, for the next couple, 3 days, the front that came through the other day is long gone, and we're looking at a quiet, pleasant, and delightful weather pattern overall. High pressure in control out in Wisconsin now. Fair skies and a slow warm-up expected today through Saturday. Over Sunday, Monday, that's when there'll be a few scattered showers moving in, so for your outdoor plans this weekend, Saturday still gets the nod as the nicer of the 2 days. There will be a little thin plume of wildfire smoke in the sky times today, and there'll be a few wispy clouds coming in this morning, but overall, we've got a good deal of sunshine ahead, a high of 25. We're down to 14 tonight, mainly clear. Considerable sunshine, a little warmer tomorrow and Saturday. High tomorrow, 26, and the Saturday high, 28. We bottomed out at 9 up in Campbellford, 8 up in Reed earlier, but temperatures are beginning to rise. We've got a makings for a nice day coming up today. Robin?
0: You know, I really can't get over it how we went from, like, so hot to so not.
1: Yeah. Well, it's been an unusually active period. You know, remember the late spring, we had frosts and cold, then rains, and then heat, and then smoke, and then thunderstorms. Yeah, it's been pretty active, but at least the next several days should be pretty serene a weather scene for us.
0: Well, I will take it. The doors have to come off for at least a few days on that.
1: Yeah,
0: too,
1: I agree.
0: Jump all over it. Well, thank you so much, Kevin Williams.
1: You have a wonderful day, Robin.
0: You too.
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0: Burton Cummings, My Own Way to Rock, right here on 800-CJBQ. I'm Robin Scott, usually just your Sunday Classics host, but I'm filling in this week for Brian DeCare. He's off on vacation. We're allowed to do that every once in a while. There's a couple of things going on. Always something going on, that's for sure. The Frankfurt Lions Club is having a fundraiser barbecue vendor market. Now, that is this Saturday, July 25th, from 10 until 4. You can find them at 50 Center Street in Frankfurt, giving back. So all funds raised will go directly back into supporting the community programs, services, and local initiatives. So they'll have local vendors and unique finds, delicious barbecue and refreshments, and community fun for all ages. That is the Frankfurt Lions Club fundraiser barbecue vendor market. Speaking of barbecue, though, let's move on over to Tweed. Mark your calendars. August 20th, Thursday, August 20th. I know we're talking about August already, right? The Kiwanis Club of Tweed is having their annual chicken barbecue Thursday, August 20th. Curbside pickup at the Land O'Lakes Curling Club. So it's half a chicken, baked potato coleslaw roll, bottle of water, while supporting local Kiwanis programs. So tickets are $17. Available at Deller's IDA, Tweed News, or from a Kiwanis member. So you select one of three windows for pickup when you get there, when you get your tickets. And yeah, it's a chicken barbecue. Sounds good. Stick around. We got more coming your way right here on 800-CJBQ.
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0: Awesome Tragically Hip taking us to the 7 o'clock news. Bob Cajun. We're celebrating 80 years this year.

0: Good morning. It's 7 o'clock. I'm Tim Durkin with your CJBQ News Update. We're looking at a sun cloud mix and breezy today. Very pleasant for the Quinte region. 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
0: One person has been pronounced dead following a collision in Quinte West last night. Around 6 p.m., emergency responders called to Old Highway 2 at CFB Trenton. Reports indicated a motorcycle slammed into the back of a dump truck. No injury to the dump truck operator. The name of the victim, the cause of the crash, or if charges are involved, not known at this time. First responders rushed to a golf resort near Rice Lake yesterday afternoon following a propane explosion. It happened around 3 p.m. at a cottage at Belmere Winds Golf Resort. A 63-year-old man from Warkworth taken to a local hospital before being airlifted to Toronto with life-threatening injuries. Ontario's Labor Ministry has been notified. Anyone with information that could help investigators asked to call Crime Stoppers. Two Quinte area residents among those arrested and charged in the OPP's Project Time child exploitation investigation. Here's Zach McGibbon.
4: In a release, OPP say as part of a joint initiative with 25 other police services across Ontario, including the Belleville Police Service, a total of 63 individuals were charged and 51 victims were identified in the fight against online child exploitation. In an addendum, police say they arrested and charged 45-year-old William Paul O'Brien of Belleville with two counts each of possession of child sexual abuse and exploitation material, distribution of child sexual abuse and exploitation material, and making child sexual abuse and exploitation material. O'Brien also facing firearm charges. He was held in custody with a scheduled court date for July 17th. Additionally, 37-year-old Kevin Whalen of Quinte West was arrested and charged with two counts of possession of sexual abuse and exploitation material and accessing child sexual abuse and exploitation material. Whalen was held in custody with their next court date set for August 13th of this year. Zach McGibbon, Quinte News.
0: Northumberland OPP have handed down a long list of charges after a traffic stop in Hamilton Township. Just after midnight yesterday morning, an officer doing speed enforcement on Oak Ridges Drive clocked a vehicle going a buck 43 in an 80 zone. William Howard, a 32-year-old from Port Hope, facing charges that include impaired, blood alcohol over 80, dangerous operation, stunt driving, and failure to have insurance. A list of charges at QuinteNews.com. Belleville Police delivered on a promise to go the extra mile this week. Sunday morning, officers called about a theft of a vehicle on Bell Boulevard. It turned out to be a delivery vehicle. The suspect who stole the van took officers on a brief high-speed pursuit. The vehicle ended up being abandoned. Eventually, a 51-year-old of no fixed address was arrested and charged. When officers discovered the vehicle, they noticed several undelivered parcels. They stepped into the role of delivery driver and dropped off those remaining parcels. The deal that convinced U.S. President Donald Trump to open the new Ontario-Michigan bridge confirms that Canada will split toll revenue with the U.S.
5: The text of the document says Canada will share half of net toll revenues with the U.S. for the first 15 years. It says Canada's payments will be made to a United States-Canada Economic Development Fund controlled by the U.S. government. Prime Minister Mark Carney said last week that Canada and the U.S. would share net revenues from the Gordie Howe International Bridge for 15 years, but the two countries would only split the bridge's toll revenue after, quote, all of the debt is repaid. Conservative MP Shuvaloy Majumdar argues the Prime Minister caved, and he accuses the government of lying. Jason White, The Canadian Press.
0: That's the news. 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I'm Tim Durkin in the Quinte News Center. Sports, weather, and traffic coming up.
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8: Here's our forecast for the Quinte area. Considerable sunshine and delightful today, the high 25. Mainly clear moonlit skies tonight, the low 14. Considerable sunshine turning a little warmer tomorrow and Saturday. High tomorrow 26, the Saturday high 28. From the CJBQ Radar Weather Center, I'm meteorologist Kevin Williams.
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10: 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Belleville and Trenton streets look good. Highway 62, I'm not seeing any heavy construction-related delays yet, as well as on Highway 37 or Highway 49. We're moving well on all our main routes, but if you see something slowing things down, give us a call now at 1-833-NOW-SLOW. 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With the latest traffic, I'm Antonia Altavante.
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0: 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The Toronto Blue Jays dropped a fourth game in a row in a 4-2 loss to the Tampa Bay Rays. Victor Mesa Jr. hit two RBI singles for the Rays. Alejandro Kirk had a seventh-inning homer for Toronto. The Blue Jays have scored just 6 runs in their past 5 games. Their 402 runs are the fewest in all of Major League Baseball this season. The Boston Red Sox matched a club record set 80 years ago. Their 15th straight victory. Boston beat Baltimore 6-3 in the first game of a doubleheader yesterday. The last time the Red Sox won 15 straight, 1946, and Ted Williams was on the way to an MVP season. The record was not broken, however. Baltimore took the second game of the doubleheader 5-1. Canada's 3 Major League Soccer teams winless on the road yesterday. Toronto FC recorded a second straight scoreless draw with goalkeeper Luca Gavrin repelling 4 shots from the New England Revolution. The Vancouver Whitecaps fell 4-3 to Cincinnati. Sam Surge scored on a penalty kick for Nashville in a 1-0 victory over CF Montreal. Jason Robertson says he's happy to be with the Dallas Stars for another season. He signed a 1-year contract worth $12 million and avoided a salary arbitration hearing only weeks after the team had a deal to trade him. Robertson says he just wants to have a great summer and go to NHL training camp ready to go. Dallas had a sign-and-trade to send Robertson to the Seattle Kraken. Robertson would not agree on a long-term deal there. Canadian football player Isaiah Adams has been arrested recently on 4 weapons charges. The 25-year-old from Ajax is an offensive lineman for the NFL's Arizona Cardinals. Adams was one of 4 people arrested, according to the Durham Regional Police Service. His lawyer says his client is innocent and had no knowledge of any firearm. In Belleville women's fastball, EMS Tech defeated Quinte Home Installation 16-4. Shannon Williams and Caitlin Campbell had 4 ribbies in the win. Sarah Brenton pitched well for Quinte Home Installations with 7 strikeouts. C.J. Kerslake pitched for the win for the Tiendanega Cardinals as they beat the Leighton Electric Mudhens 7-3.
12: On the PGA Tour, it's round one of the 3M Open in Minnesota today. On the LPGA side of things, it's the Handa Scottish Open already underway. CFL action tonight, the Saskatchewan Roughriders host the Edmonton Elks. And that's sports.
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0: All Rod Stewart with Maggie May right here on 800 CJBQ. All right, let's take a quick look at our weather. Today's going to be sunny, nice sunshine. It is going to be breezy. They're saying a high of 25 tonight, clear. Going to drop right down around 14, a little warmer than last night. Tomorrow is going to be sunny with a high of 26. Make sure you got that sunscreen on. Saturday, sunny, high of 28. Sunday, cloudy with chance of period. Cloudy with sunny periods, chance of showers, high of 28. Monday, sun and cloud, chance of showers with a high of 27. Sitting right around 12 degrees Celsius now, but it is going to warm up as the sun carries out today. 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
0: Well, we certainly had a lot of fun on Saturday night out at the Holyrood Country Jamboree grounds, where I had the Steve Waters Band and a whole bunch of Jeep clubs, the Ottawa Jeep Club, Kingston Jeep Club, Trenton Jeep Club. We all got together, and it's to create a music video for my latest song. And I am so grateful and thankful to everyone that came out and supported PMP Media and the Photo Roadies and Crust of Crumb, one of the greatest food trucks I've had in a very, very long time. I am so grateful for the community that I live in here in Belleville. And I am certainly proud to be on this side of the microphone of a radio station that's been around this long, celebrating 80 years on the air. I'm Robin Scott, your Sunday Classics host, filling in this week for Brian DeCare on 800 CJBQ.
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0: Oh, we're going to take a deep breath here. It's time for the birthday bash. I'd like to wish a very happy birthday to Helen Maston. Now, it's actually a belated birthday. Happy birthday to you yesterday. Special message reads, happy birthday, Mom. Love from Diane, Copper, and Ginger. We have a happy birthday today going out to Cassidy Michael this morning. Happy birthday to you. Special message reads, happy 27th birthday to my daughter, Cassidy Michael. Lots of love from Mom, Sister Callie, your two favorite humans, Braxton and Renly, and all of your family and fur babies. Have an awesome day. Dorothy Wardoff, happy birthday to you, 97 years young today. Special message reads, wishing our mother and grandmother, Dorothy Wardoff, a very happy 97th birthday from her seven children and many grandchildren and great-grandchildren and her on her special day. Many more years on Murney Street, Mom. Happy birthday to you. Keith Burris, happy birthday to you, sir. Special message.

0: Anderson, Hudson, Lennon, Oakland, Wyatt, Mac, and Lainey. Keith, have a fantastic day. Happy birthday, Keith. Sandra Morris is celebrating a birthday today, 80 years young today. Special message reads, happy 80th birthday to Sandra Morris. 80 trips around the sun. Hundreds of kids taught, two children grown and adulting, and one grandkid. Thanks for being you, and thanks for always being there for us. Love you long time. Love the girls. We've got a birthday going out to Jean Donald this morning. Happy birthday to you. Special message reads, happy birthday, Jean, from Claire, Linda, Sherry, and Bob. We hope you have the best day. A happy 70th birthday going out to Debbie White this morning. Special message reads, happy birthday to a special woman, Debbie White of Wellington. May your 70th birthday be filled with many wonderful memories, and may the smiling faces of those who love you bring you happiness all year long. Enjoy your special day. Love from your family and friends. We have a happy birthday going out to John Hoskin this morning. Happy birthday. Special message reads, happy birthday, John, with love from Lori, Larry, Michael, and Lyle. Hope you have a really nice day. Debbie Sherwin, happy birthday to you. Special message reads, happy birthday, Debbie, from Lori, Larry, Michael, and Lyle. Have a good day. Betty Brinson, happy birthday to you. Special message reads, happy 87th birthday to my wife, Betty, of Madoc. From your husband, Danny, and daughter, Lorraine, son-in-law, Rob, granddaughter, Shayna, grandson, Daniel, and her many friends and relatives. Have an awesome day. Last but not least, Linda Beach. Happy birthday to you. Special message reads, happy, happy birthday to Linda. Good luck at bingo. I am going to be selfish and take a second and wish my mom, Karen Scott, a very happy birthday as well. Now, we always have a winner of a freshly baked cake from McDowell's, your independent grocer, and Sandra Morris, you are today's winner of that freshly baked cake. And of course, the birthday bash is brought to you by McDowell's, all of us here at 800 CJBQ and County Farm Center.
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6: 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I'm Tim Durkin with your CJBQ News Update. 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
6: A motorcyclist was killed after a collision involving a dump truck early Wednesday evening in Quinte West. The collision occurred around 6 p.m. Old Highway 2 at CFB Trenton. The driver of the dump truck not injured. The highway closed to traffic near the base for an investigation. Quinte West OPP and firefighters, along with EMS, responding. The roadway was closed for several hours. Two local men among dozens charged in a massive Ontario-wide crackdown on online child exploitation. The joint investigation, which included Belleville police, led to 63 arrests and the identification of 51 victims province-wide. 45-year-old William Paul O'Brien of Belleville and 37-year-old Kevin Whalen of Quinte West face child exploitation material charges, O'Brien facing a firearm charge as well. More details at quintenews.com. A 63-year-old from Warkworth in a Toronto hospital with life-threatening injuries following a propane explosion at Bellemere Winds Golf Resort. Peterborough County OPP, fire and EMS rushed to the scene on the north side of Rice Lake just after 3 p.m. yesterday. It happened at a cottage at the resort. The Ministry of Labor has been brought in. Mosquitoes carrying West Nile virus have been confirmed in the Belleville area. The Southeast Public Health Unit confirmed the presence of the virus, saying it's the first mosquito pool to test positive in the region this year. Symptoms could include fever, muscle weakness or a stiff neck, confusion, headache, sensitivity to light, tremors, numbness, vision loss, or some brain inflammation or encephalitis in severe cases. Toronto police say a 33-year-old man has been charged with a terrorism offense related to his alleged actions at two pro-Palestinian protests in 2024. Investigators allege the man made public statements calling for harm against Israeli and Jewish people at the May and September demonstrations. They also allege he acted for the benefit of the designated terrorist group Hamas. The man arrested yesterday and charged. Canadian Blood Services says it's facing a shortage of blood donations. They've decreased by nearly 20% since June 1st. Locally, there are donation clinics Monday in Campbellford, the following Monday, August 3rd, 250 Sydney Street in Belleville, Monday, August 10th in Battawa. A link to all upcoming local clinics can be found this coming weekend at quintenews.com. Ontario Lottery and Gaming Corporation has announced it's made its first quarter payment, totaling just under $800,000 to the city of Belleville for hosting the casino. Funds from OLG used for infrastructure projects in the municipality. OLG says since the gaming site opened in 2017, Belleville has received over $26 million. That's the news. CJBQ radar weather, sunshine today, breezy and 25. Tonight, clear, the low 14. Tomorrow, sunshine 26. Saturday, sunshine 28. Sunday, cloudy with sunny periods. Chance of showers and 28. Right now, it's 12. 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The Toronto Blue Jays are sending Shane Bieber to the mound this afternoon as they try to avoid a four-game sweep at the hands of the Tampa Bay Rays. The Jays needed to string together some wins coming out of the All-Star break just to stay competitive in the American League playoff race. Instead, they've come out losing 5 of 6, being outscored 38-10. They've fallen to 6.5 games out of a wild card berth. The Boston Red Sox did something they hadn't done for decades. 15 straight victories. They matched an 80-year club record with a 6-3 win over Baltimore yesterday. To go alone on the record, they couldn't do that. However, they lost the second half of the doubleheader. Major League Soccer yesterday, the Vancouver Whitecaps and Montreal Impact both lost. Toronto FC tied their match. Canadian Football League action tonight. Kickoff is 9 p.m. in Regina. The Saskatchewan Roughriders hosting the Edmonton Elks. The PGA Tour has round one of their 3M Open today. It's going in Minnesota. On the LPGA Tour, the Scottish Open going today. It's already well underway. WNBA Commissioner Kathy Engelbert discussed what more can be done to protect players from online harassment with the Players Union Executive Committee and the union's Justice, Equity, Diversity, and Inclusion Committee. Players have been sharing recent threats and harassment they've received on social media. Chelsea Gray of the Vegas Aces posted a message she received from a man that included a racial slur. The man was tracked down and fired from his job. In Belleville Women's Fastball League action, EMS Tech had a big game from Joni Hoover, 16 strikeouts in a 16-4 win over Quinney Home Installations. The Tyendinaga Cardinals defeated the Leighton Electric Mudhens 7-3 in South Hastings action. And that's sports.
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0: Oh, Nelly Furtado, I'm Like a Bird, right here on 800 CJBQ. And I thought maybe we should check in again with Kevin Williams for the radar weather. Good morning, Kevin.
1: Hey there, Robin. Thank you, and good morning, and a very good morning to all. We've got a nice day coming up today, several days coming up. High pressure in Wisconsin will produce fair skies and a cool start to this day, but a slow warm-up is coming. Our next rain chance, that'll be Sunday. A couple of showers expected. Don't think it's a washout at all, but I do believe Saturday will be the nicer of the two weekend days. So the call for today, considerable sunshine. There'll be a few thin plumes of high-altitude wildfire smoke and a few wispy clouds, but still a very nice day. Temperatures rebounding from the early day nippiness, the high 25. Tonight, mainly moonlit, the low 14. For tomorrow and Saturday, considerable sunshine, turning a little warmer. The high tomorrow, 26, and the Saturday high to 28. From the CJBQ Radar Weather Center, I'm Kevin Williams.
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0: 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I'm Robin Scott, usually just your Sunday Classics host. 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So be sure to tune in this Sunday. But right now, we're just filling in for Brian. 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
2: 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Feeling overwhelmed with pressure from home and work can affect mental and physical wellness. Lack of harmony can culminate into trouble sleeping, decreased focus, irritability, and losing joy in activities outside of work. Such symptoms often lead to unnecessary job resignations as personal milestones prompt reevaluation. Achieving work-life harmony requires a sustainable and fulfilling integration of work and personal life, where the root causes of the imbalance can be mindfully addressed. This means learning to prioritize self-care, set boundaries, and create separation between work and personal life. Regular exercise, healthy sleep, and engaging in enjoyable activities are crucial. On a deeper level, it is essential to evaluate workplace and personal factors contributing to the imbalance. While substances like alcohol may seem to offer relief at the end of the day, research highlights the importance of avoiding this as a coping mechanism as other symptoms will worsen. Know that you are not alone. Remember, change is essential for well-being. Ignoring exhaustion and imbalance has long-term consequences. 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
0: Good morning. Lots of sun, a little bit of a breeze through the day. The high, 25. Right now, it's 13. I'm Elena Cameron with your CJBQ News Update. 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
0: One person has been pronounced dead following a collision in Quinte West last night. Around 6 p.m., emergency responders were called to Old Highway 2 at CFB Trenton. Reports indicated a motorcycle slammed into the back of a dump truck. There was no injury to the dump truck operator. The name of the victim, the cause of the crash, or if charges are involved, not known at this time. The highway was closed for several hours. Two Quinte area residents among those arrested and charged in the OPP's child exploitation investigation. Tim Durkin reports.
20: 63 individuals were charged, 51 victims identified in the fight against online child exploitation. Charged include 45-year-old William Paul O'Brien of Belleville, two counts each of possessing, making, and distribution of child sexual abuse and exploitation material, along with firearm offenses. 37-year-old Kevin Whalen of Quinte West, charged with two counts of possessing and accessing child sexual abuse and exploitation material. More at QuinteNews.com. Tim Durkin for Quinte News.
0: Two teens facing charges following an assault in Belleville's North End Tuesday evening. Police responded just before 7:30 p.m. and learned earlier in the evening three female youths had initiated a verbal altercation with another youth, which escalated into a physical assault. Officers reviewed video footage from the incident and were able to identify the suspects involved. Officers located, arrested, and charged two 15-year-old Belleville females with assault. Both were released on undertakings with court dates in September. First responders rushed to a golf resort near Rice Lake Wednesday afternoon following a propane explosion. The incident happened around 3 p.m. at a cottage at Belmere Winds Golf Resort. A 63-year-old man from Warkworth was taken to a local hospital before being airlifted to Toronto with life-threatening injuries. Ontario's Ministry of Labour has been notified, and Peterborough County OPP continue to investigate the cause of the blast, and they're asking anyone with information to contact them or Crime Stoppers. Ontario Lottery and Gaming Corporation has announced it's made a first quarter payment totaling just under $800,000 to the City of Belleville for hosting Shorelines Casino Belleville. Funds from OLG will be used for infrastructure projects in the municipality. OLG says since the gaming site opened in 2017, Belleville's received more than $26 million.
2: Canada's premiers wrapped up 2 days of talks yesterday in Charlottetown ahead of today's face-to-face meeting with Prime Minister Mark Carney. Premiers reasserted yesterday that they remain united as a Team Canada against America's new threat of 50% tariffs to fight alleged discrimination against American alcohol, autos, and dairy. Ontario's Doug Ford says he's looking forward to hearing from Carney about possible responses to the latest Trump trade attack.
21: I'll just speak for Ontario. Everything's on the table. We can't keep rolling over for Donald Trump. So that's what I believe in, standing up strong. You negotiate through strength. You don't negotiate through weakness, especially with President Trump.
2: And the premiers yesterday also requested Ottawa renew health transfer agreements with the provinces and territories that will start expiring early next year and commit to increasing the share of health care funding by 5% a year, starting in 2028. Now, the federal government is assuring businesses that it will be there for help if new U.S. tariffs come into effect next month. Speaking in London yesterday, Industry Minister Melanie Joly said she's already begun discussions with business leaders to understand their needs.
22: We hear their concern, and we will make sure that we negotiate a good deal, a deal that is in the interest of Canadians. That being said, the Prime Minister is in charge of negotiating. He is hearing the different points of views of his ministers, of also different business leaders across the country, and he's meeting with the premiers and PEI.
2: The 50% tariffs are against a range of Canadian products, including wine, hockey sticks, and cement, starting August 19th. The deal that convinced U.S. President Donald Trump to open the new Ontario-Michigan Bridge confirms that Canada will split toll revenue with the U.S.
23: The text of the document says Canada will share half of net toll revenues with the U.S. for the first 15 years. It says Canada's payments will be made to a United States-Canada Economic Development Fund controlled by the U.S. government. Prime Minister Mark Carney said last week that Canada and the U.S. would share net revenues from the Gordie Howe International Bridge for 15 years, but the two countries would only split the bridge's toll revenue after, quote, all of the debt is repaid. Conservative MP Shuvaloy Majumdar argues the Prime Minister caved, and he accuses the government of lying. Jason White, The Canadian Press.
2: A credit ratings agency says wildfires in northern Ontario do not appear to be translating into severe losses for Canada's insurance industry, but the situation still needs to be monitored closely. The report from Morningstar DBRS says the largest fires remain concentrated in remote areas, which limits the direct effect on property and commercial insurance claims. Early estimates suggest the flames have ravaged more of Ontario's forests this season than any previous year on record, but the report says the effect on insurance providers depends less on the total area burned and more on whether the fires threaten areas with large amounts of insured property. Prince Edward County is making a change to its procedural bylaw, making it harder to return to a decision that's already been made by council. Tuesday, council voted to change the threshold to reconsider a previously decided matter to require a two-thirds majority rather than the previous simple majority. The motion was put forward by Councillor Brad Nyman, who said motions up for reconsideration will have already had long discussions.
24: You want the threshold to be a little bit higher than just a simple majority. It gives you a little more credibility for the reconsideration motions.
2: The European Union's fined Google $1 billion for breaking digital antitrust regulations. The tech giant accused of using Google Play and its search engine to steer consumers toward its own services, harming competitors. The move is part of the EU's ongoing efforts to regulate big tech from Silicon Valley to Beijing. Belleville police delivered on a promise to go the extra mile this week. We get more in this story, a second report from Tim Durkin.
25: On Sunday morning, we told you about officers going to a report of a theft of a vehicle on Bell Boulevard. Well, that turned out to be a delivery truck. The suspect stole the van, took officers on a brief high-speed pursuit. The delivery vehicle ended up being abandoned. A 51-year-old was eventually arrested and charged. When officers discovered the vehicle, they noticed several undelivered parcels. BPS stepped into the role of delivery driver and made sure they got to their rightful owners. Tim Durkin for Quinty News.
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1: Here's our forecast for the Quinte area. Considerable sunshine and delightful today, the high 25. Mainly clear moonlit skies tonight, the low 14. Considerable sunshine turning a little warmer tomorrow and Saturday. High tomorrow 26, the Saturday high 28. From the CJBQ Radar Weather Center, I'm meteorologist Kevin Williams.
0: We're currently sitting at 13 degrees Celsius. Now let's take a look at traffic.
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4: It's a clear drive on the 401 in both directions. Belleville and Trenton streets look good. Highway 62, we are dealing with now construction-related delays in both directions from about Watson to Seymour. Highway 37 is looking good. And Highway 49, we are dealing with roadwork slowing things down just through Lyons Road right now. 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With the latest traffic, I'm Antonia Altavante.
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25: The Toronto Blue Jays dropped a fourth game in a row in a 4-2 loss to the Tampa Bay Rays. Victor Mesa Jr. hit two RBI singles for the Rays. Alejandro Kirk had a seventh-inning homer for Toronto. The Blue Jays have scored just 6 runs in their past 5 games. Their 402 runs are the fewest in all of Major League Baseball this season. The Boston Red Sox matched a club record set 80 years ago. Their 15th straight victory. Boston beat Baltimore 6-3 in the first game of a doubleheader yesterday. The last time the Red Sox won 15 straight, 1946, and Ted Williams was on the way to an MVP season. The record was not broken, however. Baltimore took the second game of the doubleheader 5-1. Canada's 3 Major League Soccer teams winless on the road yesterday. Toronto FC recorded a second straight scoreless draw with goalkeeper Luca Gavrin repelling 4 shots from the New England Revolution. The Vancouver Whitecaps fell 4-3 to Cincinnati. Sam Surge scored on a penalty kick for Nashville in a 1-0 victory over CF Montreal. Jason Robertson says he's happy to be with the Dallas Stars for another season. He signed a 1-year contract worth $12 million and avoided a salary arbitration hearing only weeks after the team had a deal to trade him. Robertson says he just wants to have a great summer and go to NHL training camp ready to go. Dallas had a sign-and-trade to send Robertson to the Seattle Kraken. Robertson would not agree on a long-term deal there. Canadian football player Isaiah Adams has been arrested recently on 4 weapons charges. The 25-year-old from Ajax is an offensive lineman for the NFL's Arizona Cardinals. Adams was one of 4 people arrested, according to the Durham Regional Police Service. His lawyer says his client is innocent and had no knowledge of any firearm. In Belleville women's fastball, EMS Tech defeated Quinte Home Installation 16-4. Shannon Williams and Caitlin Campbell had 4 ribbies in the win. Sarah Brenton pitched well for Quinte Home Installations with 7 strikeouts. C.J. Kerslake pitched for the win for the Tiendanega Cardinals as they beat the Leighton Electric Mudhens 7-3. On the PGA Tour, it's round 1 of the 3M Open in Minnesota today. On the LPGA side of things, it's the Handa Scottish Open already underway. CFL action tonight, the Saskatchewan Roughriders host the Edmonton Elks. And that's sports.
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0: Okay, Mitchell with Go for a Soda right here on 800-CJBQ. Now, it just so happens, and I'm sure some of you may have been wondering, it's like Rockfest, right? It's usually outside, and I think this would be the weekend that we would normally have it, or maybe last weekend. But the Empire Rockfest they're changing it up this year. It's two nights in July, Inside Edition. And it just so happens that the headliner for Saturday night, which is July 25th, is Kim Mitchell. Congratulations. I'm Robin Scott, your Sunday Classics host. Thank you so much for spending your time here with me while I fill in for Brian DeCare on your hometown radio, 800-CJBQ.
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0: Good morning. It's 8:30. I'm Tim Durkin with your CJBQ News Update. 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
0: A motorcyclist was killed after a collision involving a dump truck early Wednesday evening in Quinte West. The collision occurred around 6 p.m. Old Highway 2 at CFB Trenton. The driver of the dump truck not injured. The highway closed to traffic near the base for an investigation. Quinte West OPP and firefighters, along with EMS, responding. The roadway was closed for several hours. Two local men among dozens charged in a massive Ontario-wide crackdown on online child exploitation. The joint investigation, which included Belleville police, led to 63 arrests and the identification of 51 victims province-wide. 45-year-old William Paul O'Brien of Belleville and 37-year-old Kevin Whalen of Quinte West face child exploitation material charges, O'Brien facing a firearm charge as well. More details at quintenews.com. A 63-year-old from Warkworth in a Toronto hospital with life-threatening injuries following a propane explosion at Bellemere Winds Golf Resort. Peterborough County OPP, Fire and EMS rushed to the scene on the north side of Rice Lake just after 3 p.m. yesterday. It happened at a cottage at the resort. The Ministry of Labor has been brought in. Four Air Force Hercules transport aircraft joined local emergency responder efforts last week to evacuate residents from Fort Hope in northern Ontario. The Canadian Armed Forces stepped in following an official request for federal assistance. Operating throughout the weekend, military personnel provided aircraft capabilities to safely transport community members. Officers emphasize aircraft and air crews, including those stationed at 8 Wing Trenton, were specially trained and operate in remote environments, making CFB Trenton an essential hub during severe wilderness emergencies. Mosquitoes carrying West Nile virus have been confirmed in the Belleville area. The Southeast Public Health Unit confirmed the presence of the virus, saying it's the first mosquito pool to test positive in the region this year. Symptoms could include fever, muscle weakness or a stiff neck, confusion, headache, sensitivity to light, tremors, numbness, vision loss, or some brain inflammation or encephalitis in severe cases. Toronto police say a 33-year-old man has been charged with a terrorism offense related to his alleged actions at two pro-Palestinian protests in 2024. Investigators allege the man made public statements calling for harm against Israeli and Jewish people at the May and September demonstrations. They also allege he acted for the benefit of the designated terrorist group Hamas. The man arrested yesterday and charged. Canadian Blood Services says it's facing a shortage of blood donations. They've decreased by nearly 20% since June 1st. Locally, there are donation clinics Monday in Campbellford, the following Monday, August 3rd, 250 Sydney Street in Belleville, Monday, August 10th in Battawa. A link to all upcoming local clinics can be found this coming weekend at quintenews.com. That's the news. In sports, the Toronto Blue Jays lost 4-2 to the Tampa Bay Rays last night. The two teams meet at Rogers Centre this afternoon at 3:07 with Shane Bieber getting the ball. MLS action, Toronto FC tied their game. Vancouver and Montreal both lost. CFL action tonight has Edmonton at Saskatchewan at 9 o'clock. The PGA Tour's 3M Open goes today in Minnesota. The LPGA Tour's Scottish Open already underway. A look now at CJBQ radar weather. Sunshine today, breezy at 25. Tonight, clear, the low 14. Sunny, 26 tomorrow. Saturday, sunny, 28. Sunday, cloudy with sunny periods. Chance of a shower and 28. 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I'm Tim Durkin in the Quinney News Center.
3: A better life with Dr. Sanjay Gupta.
4: There are lots of things you can measure to get an idea of how healthy you are at any given moment. Temperature, heart rate, blood pressure, just to name a few. But how about how healthy you will be and how long you're likely to live? According to a new study out of the University at Buffalo, two simple strength tests are pretty accurate at predicting longevity in older women. One is hand grip strength, and the other is how quickly people can stand up from a seated position without using their arms. By the way, I remember interviewing former President Jimmy Carter when he was quite old and being really impressed how he just popped out of the chair without using his arms. Not a lot of older people can actually do that. But I think the message here is that maintaining strength as you age is going to help you perform everyday activities, but also help you avoid injury and stay independent. I'm Dr. Sanjay Gupta, helping you live a better life.
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0: Paul Rita McNeil with Working Man right here on your hometown radio, 800 CJBQ. So the Friends of Presque Isle Park have summer barbecues every Saturday from 11 a.m. until 1:30 p.m. And they started this the 11th of July. It's going right straight through until September 5th. So they have summer barbecues, and it's a fundraiser event. And it's every Saturday through until September 5th, 2026, and it's behind the amphitheater. I'm Robin Scott, your Sunday Classics host. Thank you so much for spending your time here with me while I fill in for the one and only Brian DeCare on 800 CJBQ, celebrating 80 years on the air.
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0: Oh, share with Believe. Right here on 800 CJBQ. Quick look at weather here. We got a beautiful sunny day out there. It is breezy. It's going to be around high of 25 today. Tonight will be clear and it's going to drop down around 14. Tomorrow's nothing but sunshine, high of 26. However, make sure you got that sunscreen lathered on. Saturday, sunny, high of 28. Sunday, cloudy with sunny periods, chance of showers, high of 28. Monday, sun and cloud with a chance of showers, a high of 27. Currently, right now, we are sitting at 17 degrees Celsius, but it is a very high UV today, so make sure you protect yourself, that's for sure. You know, I've been working at the station for eight years now. And I'll never forget it. One of the very first voices that I heard when I was walking the halls was Mr. Jack Miller. And that's a voice that you never forget. And although he's retired, he's back today. He's gonna fill in for the Lauren Brooker Show from 9 to 11. So don't miss it.
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0: All right, that's it for me, folks. Brian Adams is going to take you to the 9 o'clock news with somebody. Have a good one.

0: Good morning. It's 9 o'clock. I'm Tim Durkin with your CJBQ News Update. Sunshine today, breezy at 25. 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
0: One person has been pronounced dead following a collision in Quinney West last night. Around 6 p.m., emergency responders called to Old Highway 2 at CFB Trenton. Reports indicated a motorcycle slammed into the back of a dump truck. No injury to the dump truck operator. The name of the victim, the cause of the crash, or if charges are involved, not known at this time. First responders rushed to a golf resort near Rice Lake yesterday afternoon following a propane explosion. It happened around 3 p.m. at a cottage at Belmere Winds Golf Resort. A 63-year-old man from Warkworth taken to a local hospital before being airlifted to Toronto with life-threatening injuries. Ontario's Labor Ministry has been notified. Anyone with information that could help investigators asked to call Crime Stoppers. Two Quinney area residents among those arrested and charged in the OPP's Project Time child exploitation investigation. Here's Zach McGibbon.
2: In a release, OPP say as part of a joint initiative with 25 other police services across Ontario, including the Belleville Police Service, a total of 63 individuals were charged and 51 victims were identified in the fight against online child exploitation. In an addendum, police say they arrested and charged 45-year-old William Paul O'Brien of Belleville with two counts each of possession of child sexual abuse and exploitation material, distribution of child sexual abuse and exploitation material, and making child sexual abuse and exploitation material. O'Brien also facing firearm charges. He was held in custody with a scheduled court date for July 17th. Additionally, 37-year-old Kevin Whalen of Quinney West was arrested and charged with two counts of possession of sexual abuse and exploitation material and accessing child sexual abuse and exploitation material. Whalen was held in custody with their next court date set for August 13th of this year. Zach McGibbon, Quinty News.
0: Northumberland OPP have handed down a long list of charges after a traffic stop in Hamilton Township. Just after midnight yesterday morning, an officer doing speed enforcement on Oak Ridges Drive clocked a vehicle going a buck 43 in an 80 zone. William Howard, a 32-year-old from Port Hope, facing charges that include impaired, blood alcohol over 80, dangerous operation, stunt driving, and failure to have insurance. A list of charges at QuinneyNews.com. Belleville Police delivered on a promise to go the extra mile this week. Sunday morning, officers called about a theft of a vehicle on Bell Boulevard. It turned out to be a delivery vehicle. The suspect who stole the van took officers on a brief high-speed pursuit. The vehicle ended up being abandoned. Eventually, a 51-year-old of no fixed address was arrested and charged. When officers discovered the vehicle, they noticed several undelivered parcels. They stepped into the role of delivery driver and dropped off those remaining parcels. The deal that convinced U.S. President Donald Trump to open the new Ontario-Michigan bridge confirms that Canada will split toll revenue with the U.S.
3: The text of the document says Canada will share half of net toll revenues with the U.S. for the first 15 years. It says Canada's payments will be made to a United States-Canada Economic Development Fund controlled by the U.S. government. Prime Minister Mark Carney said last week that Canada and the U.S. would share net revenues from the Gordie Howe International Bridge for 15 years, but the two countries would only split the bridge's toll revenue after, quote, all of the debt is repaid. Conservative MP Shuvaloy Majumdar argues the Prime Minister caved, and he accuses the government of lying. Jason White, The Canadian Press.
0: That's the news. In sports, the Toronto Blue Jays lost 4-2 to the Tampa Bay Rays last night. The two teams meet at Rogers Centre this afternoon at 3:07 with Shane Bieber getting the ball. MLS action, Toronto FC tied their game. Vancouver and Montreal both lost. CFL action tonight has Edmonton at Saskatchewan at 9 o'clock. The PGA Tour's 3M Open goes today in Minnesota. The LPGA Tour's Scottish Open already underway. A look now at CJBQ radar weather. Sunshine today, breezy at 25. Tonight, clear, the low 14. Sunny, 26 tomorrow. Saturday, sunny, 28. Sunday, cloudy with sunny periods. Chance of a shower and 28. Very pleasant in the Quinney region right now. 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
6: I'm sure that Lorne Brooker is always impressed with the fact that it doesn't take one, it doesn't take two, but it takes three people to replace him when he goes on holidays, which hardly ever happens, right? I mean, that's the bottom line. Good morning, I'm Jack Miller. Ted Bradford here as usual, and we're at a point in the summer I referred to as the dog days. Not necessarily a lot happening. Certainly on the local front, things are quiet politically and so many other ways along the way. But it's still a case that the things that are happening are grabbing big headlines. And I think we'll be talking about some of these things today. And I think as much as anything, and you're tariffed out, I get it. Tired of hearing about it. But I think today could actually be a turning point in how Canada approaches the CUSMA talks going forward. And the reason I say that is the Prime Minister is now in Charlottetown. He'll be meeting with the premiers. These meetings couldn't happen at a more timely point in time in view of the recent announcement of about $20-plus billion of Canadian goods that will now fall under a 50% tariff to the United States. People are frustrated. They're sick of it, I think. The urgency is now there, and the Prime Minister, in as much as he likes taking a very calm, cool, collected approach to these things, is reaching a point in time, especially with the premiers, where something's got to happen that, if not a new deal immediately on CUSMA, there has to be progress. There has to be a plan. There has to be movement. And I think in the minds of most, maybe we don't know what's happening behind the scenes with Dominic LeBlanc and his people, but at the same time, there could be, but at the same time, we got hit with something else this week and people have had enough of it. I thought David Eby, the Premier of British Columbia, said it best the other day. People are tired of it, the back and the forth. And if the Americans don't want our goods, if the Americans don't like Canada, it's time to move on and deal with those that do. And I think Canada and the government has been trying to take that approach going forward. So I think this could be a turning point today because premiers are going to want answers. They're going to want their input in. I'm sure Mark Carney has already got their input. Some are saying tit for tat like Doug Ford, dollar for dollar. That would not necessarily, actually not necessarily, it would not be a good approach, knowing the way that person that you're dealing with on the other end of this changes his mind like he changes his tie. Well, come to think of it, that's not very often. But at the same time, I think that the frustration has reached a point, there needs to be something tangible going forward. Ted Bradford here as always, and good to see you. You're kind of the constant going forward. You know, for somebody that's been off almost a year outside of a few times, subbing in for Lauren, it's good to see you knowing that, well, at least somebody here knows what they're doing.
7: Well, I appreciate the vote of confidence. I do know where the keel is. I don't know how steady my hand is, but we're doing our best. Good to see you. You getting any hobbies done? No,
6: actually, I have not. Sitting on a couple of charitable boards, and
7: that's always been your MO, eh?
6: Well, it always has been. Now there's a little more time for it.
7: Right.
6: But at the same time, I keep thinking, okay, do I want to maybe do this, or do I want to take on that hobby? And I've never been a golfer per se.
7: Right.
6: I used to go out 2-3 times a year at the most in tournaments, normally for charities. Golf with groups where you play the best balls, so that way how bad I was at the sport would be hidden away by
7: it's not front and center.
6: Exactly. Say, yeah, great shot, Bill, and go play that one. And then if I ever had 2 or 3 of my own shots in one of those best ball tournaments, I'd feel I had a good day.
7: Yeah.
6: And that's the way it used to be. So people say, well, you should golf more. I haven't swung a club since before COVID, so golfing more would mean once, that would be about it. I think people who head off into retirement, and I can't believe it, it's almost a year. Now, I've been here different times, subbing in. I think this is my third time. But at the same time, time flies, whether you're doing something or whether you're not. And I know a lot of our audience is probably in the older demographic, many of whom have retired. My wife still hasn't, by her choice. I guess the whole prospect of having to put up with me all day long outside of a Saturday or Sunday is just keeping her going. But when she decides to call it a day, I'm sure we'll be able to move on and do other stuff.
7: The two of you seem to enjoy each other's company when you travel and things like that. So, and you've done quite a bit of that in the last couple of years. So there's more to come.
6: Yeah. No, we always have traveled a little bit. Now, when you put it in comparison to the guy who normally sits here, it's like you've never left your house. But
7: that's all work, though, Jack.
6: Oh, yeah. Listen. Yeah. I went on the cruise last year with CJ.
7: Cats out of the bag.
6: Oh, I was amazed, not to take anything away from it. But the cruise in September, and we did Italy and around the Mediterranean, and of course, Lauren doing the show once. Now, on our sister station, Mix 97, we have the beach party every year. And I've been part of that for years and years and years. And we would do a show every day.
7: Right.
6: Lauren does the one show in the 2 weeks. Now, he knows his way around a ship, I'll tell you that. Of course, he's probably been in about 40 cruises, and he knows his way around these countries you go to. But what you said at the outset, well, it's work. Okay, you go ahead and believe that, but anyway.
7: Well, you know, not to take anything away from him. He's a great tour guy.
6: Oh, he is.
7: And anything that I ever want to know before I go someplace, he is always my go-to. Have you been here? What do you know? Oh, yeah, you got to go and eat here, and you got to go and see this. And, you know, and usually the picks are dead on.
6: Oh, no, he knows his way around, it seems, everywhere. Yeah. So a long time ago, we go to Hawaii. Not with Lauren.
7: Oh, okay.
6: No, Lauren wasn't in the picture. But CJ and I went to Hawaii for our 25th anniversary. So Lauren's giving me all the restaurants you need to go to in Maui and Oahu, and make sure you go here and you go there. So anyhow, we're in Oahu, and we go to this one restaurant. It's not far from where we were staying. Beautiful place. Great food. Lauren hit it bang on. Now, there's a 6-hour time difference between there and here. And I thought, we should let Lauren know that we are here. You take a picture of your dinner, and then I would text it on, knowing full well that when I was doing that at 10 o'clock at night there, it was 4 o'clock in the morning here. And I was fully cognizant of the time change. I just thought it'd be really funny to do it.
7: Yeah.
6: And woke him up.
7: Yeah.
6: But, hey, buddy, this is where you told us to go. And it was, I mean, he knows. I mean, let's face it, if it comes to travel, if it comes to cigars, wine, he knows his stuff. No question about it.
7: No, agreed. And there's something oddly satisfying personally about texting him at 4:30 in the morning with a photo or a little tidbit you thought about, and knowing that you've sent along that little ding notification and a text that says, now go back to sleep. You know, it's
6: just knowing full well, yeah, you probably woke him up. But exactly. So what? I mean, you're up. Why shouldn't he be up?
7: Yes, exactly. He's always saying that him and I have such a synergy, you know, when it comes to this. I think that probably should, parlay into the rest of our day, you know. So if I'm out doing something at midnight and I know he's home probably, you know, fluffing his pillow, I'm going to let him know. So.
6: Well, sure.
7: Just
6: and you don't feel any guilt whatsoever.
7: Not at all.
6: Nor should you.
7: No.
6: Nice T-shirt you're wearing. I know it's radio and people can't see it, but it's a Montreal Expos T-shirt. It's a blue T-shirt with the old logo. When'd you get that?
7: I think, and this is, you probably know better than I, this is one of the more recent incarnations of the logo, I think, like toward the end of their tenure in Montreal.
6: Right.
7: But I got this a few weeks ago. My girlfriend and I went to Quebec City for 4 days.
6: Mm-hmm.
7: It was her fourth, maybe, time there, so she was a great tour guide and fluent in French, which is always helpful.
6: Oh, yes.
7: And my first, so I was just eating it up. And I'm a history buff, and there's probably in North America not too many other places to go where you're going to be better immersed in the history of this continent than Quebec City.
6: Plains of Abraham.
7: Yes, exactly.
6: Did you get over there in old Quebec?
7: Every day. Every single day. And my calves for about a week afterwards constantly reminded me of all the up and down and the walking. But man, what a great, great town. I was hard-pressed to see a scrap of like a gum wrapper on the ground.
6: Mm-hmm.
7: Like, it is so well manicured and looked after. You know, every city, you know, that size is going to have its, you know, little seedy underbelly somewhere.
6: Mm-hmm.
7: But, you know, where the bulk of the tourists are, it was pristine. And just, you know, beautiful buildings, you know, with plaques on them that said 1763, you know, and it's now a thriving tavern. And,
6: yep.
7: It was amazing, and I'm assuming you've been.
6: Oh, I have.
7: Yeah.
6: Now, not in recent years. I think the last time I was there, maybe 15 years ago.
7: Right.
6: But I had been there a number of times prior to that. But, you know, it's the whole, you learn history, Canadian history, and you think of General Wolfe.
7: Right.
6: Champlain.
7: Mm-hmm.
6: All of that. And you refer to the Plains of Abraham, and, of course, along the St. Lawrence, and the way it's all built up, and you imagine that. You imagine the battles that took place back in the day that you heard about in school, and then you're actually seeing it and understanding that much more about Canadian history.
7: Oh, absolutely. And, you know, a fortified city of that size is impressive. And I grew up on the St. Lawrence River, all right?
6: As did I.
7: In Gananoque, you in Cornwall. You get down to Quebec City and even farther east.
6: Yep.
7: That river is a completely different animal. Like, you're looking at 8-foot tides on the river in Quebec City. Like, it just blew my mind. And the activity, and I could have spent another week there, if not longer. But back to the shirt. The one thing I noticed, I mentioned this to you off the air, like, around every tourist shop, They really have a thing about their defunct sports teams around there. There were every style of Nordique shirt, Expos shirt, and I saw this one. I thought, I've got to get that. And I had it on last weekend when I took my my dad out for a belated Father's Day, and I was walking around downtown Kingston, and it was really busy, as it tends to be this time of year. And two people in, two different groups of individuals yelled out at me, "Nice shirt!" And they all had French accents, right? And the one guy said, "You hoping they come back?" And I said, "Oh, yeah, you know, one can certainly hope. You know, yep. UP's got to stop rooting for hockey and go back to baseball."
6: Well, they'd like to root for somebody other than the Blue Jays these days. That's yeah. another story. Who knows? Maybe we'll have time to talk about it. After the break, we're going to bring in a young, and I mean 7 years of age, young lady by the name of Sophia Wu and her dad, Jason. She just raised $3,300 for cutting her hair for the Belleville General Hospital Foundation. We'll get the story. She wanted to raise $100. She raised $3,300, but I think it's just an amazing story about a young person. They don't get enough credit for the fact that even at 7 years of age, you're already starting to think about the big picture, helping your community, helping your hospital. So we're going to have Sophia and her dad, Jason, in studio in a few minutes. Also today, Miriam Cerkel, our colleague on Mix 97. I don't know if she's been on, certainly recently, but Miriam Cerkel is from Dubai, the United Arab Emirates, who live, her parents, her family is still there, right on the Strait of Hormuz. Going to get a first-person account of what's going on there. That'll be at the 10 o'clock hour. This is the Lauren Brooker Show on CJBQ.
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1: I love that old jingle, the time to come on home thing. I was so glad when you pulled it out of archives, Ted. There was a whole three-minute version of it at that we used to play every now and then. You've got that, too?
2: We've got it.
1: Oh, yeah. No, I used to get shivers, goosebumps. I couldn't wait to play it when I was doing the afternoon show. Anyhow, be that as it may, today, this week there was a story of a young lady, 7 years of age, who celebrated her seventh birthday, and she did so by doing something phenomenal that is going to impact a lot of people. Her name is Sophia Wu, and on her birthday, she got her hair cut, wanted to raise $100 for the cancer facility at Belleville General Hospital. You raised $3,300. And it's great to have Sophia Wu and her dad, Jason, in studio. Your hair is a lot shorter than it was a week ago, isn't it?
3: Mm-hmm.
1: What made you decide to cut it?
3: Because my grandma had cancer and she'd been battling it for the last year. But before I even got to cut it, she passed away.
1: Oh, no. I'm sorry for your loss. Did you come up with this idea, or you did it with the family as to how you could honor her and her memory and help others? What led to this decision to cut your hair? Jason, did you want to chime in? Did you have a family discussion on this?
4: No, we just we decided to campaign for just how well oncology treated us, and we wanted to pass on just further
1: just to be able to it's a legacy kind of a thing. But for somebody as young as yourself, have you ever done anything like this before, Sophia, or have you always thought about how can I help my community?
3: No,
1: not really. It was just a case of you lost a loved one and you've decided to take this approach. So if you tried to raise $100 and you ended up raising $3,300, how did you do that?

0: You must have reached out to a lot of people, and, you know, clearly they agreed with what you were doing. Was it all family and friends, or did other people get involved? And I think I read you made sure that when there was a donation that you thanked people immediately and let them know that it meant a lot. That's okay. You can speak. Jason, how'd you approach all of this?
1: It was all...
0: I know it's I can tell it's an emotional discussion that we're having right now. I can see it in studio, obviously, and it means a lot to this family. But where did most of the donations come from?
1: Just all the love and support from people we know, and just yeah. So
0: how did you do it? Say, will you make a pledge if Sophia cuts her hair? And then, you know, people say, well, if she does that, I'll give you $10, $20.
1: Yep. That's how it all started. And then obviously I had a decent-sized mullet going, right? So I joined in the campaign as well, but it was all Sophia and her aunt, right? Aunt Carly. So that's really big, right? So,
0: Aunt Carly got involved. Why?
1: Because... That just would to back be, Sophia, yeah, her aunt, right? So
0: right, and so it would have been her mother, Sophia's grandmother.
1: It would be my mom. So.
0: Oh, your mother.
1: Yes,
0: okay.
1: My mom. Yep.
0: So Carly isn't a sister, but she's a family member.
1: Yes, she's my wife's sister. So that's,
0: okay.
1: Yep.
0: Was there a big donation that came in that you went, whoa, where did that come from?
1: We'd like to thank... our P&G family, actually, from utilities, they rallied up together and really helped out, right? So that was huge. So
0: you know where the money is going, right? The oncology department has the Belleville General Hospital Foundation, who is very grateful what you did. They had, when I saw the story, I just felt so good that somebody, not just because of a personal connection, here's a young lady who's taking that step to help her community, to help her hospital, and going forward. Did you realize the impact this was going to have?
1: No. It turned out to be a bigger than just cutting hair, right? And just
0: right.
1: The community rallied together, and it was really touching and really warming experience, right? So
0: where do you go to school, Sophia?
2: Harmony Public School.
0: And what grade are you going into?
2: 2.
0: Wow. Getting there in a hurry, right? Do you have any brothers or sisters?
2: I have 2 brothers.
0: Now, what's their names?
2: Lincoln and JJ.
0: And did they get involved in your campaign?
2: No.
0: No? They don't have long hair?
1: No, they don't.
0: And at that age, they probably wouldn't have wanted to cut it anyway. So I know you mentioned, and you do have a mullet going there, but how long was the ponytail at the back?
1: It was halfway down my back, right? So it was decent haircut, so.
0: Do you find it doesn't take so long to shampoo these days?
1: It dries a little quicker, right? So, yeah.
0: Are you used to it being gone?
1: No.
0: You reach back and there's nothing there, nothing hanging on your shoulders?
1: The first day, what'd you say I look like, Sophia? Lord Farquaad from Shrek, right? So,
0: how long had you grown it?
1: So I started growing it when we first had Sophia because I wanted first pictures of her with me with a mullet, right? It's like, Dad, right. Was I born in the 60s, 70s, right? I'm like, no, it's 2000, right? So it was, and then we had kid after kid, so that kind of just led me to keep growing it. So, and actually it's a good cause because my mom actually wanted my hair cut for a long time. So, but sadly she wasn't here to see it. Right? So.
0: And when was the last time you had a haircut, Sophia? Long time ago. Were you in grade 1? Were you in kindergarten?
2: Kindergarten.
0: Wow. So a couple of years. Do you miss it?
2: No.
0: Not really? I mean, it looks very nice, and it's down to about your shoulder now. So would you do this again where you would grow it back and maybe do another fundraiser? Are you surprised at how much attention you've got?
2: Yes.
0: I mean, the Intelligencer did a story on you, and you cut that out and put it in your scrapbook. I know we also had it on our website, QuinnyNews.com. Nice pictures. So that was your moment of fame, and when you're only 7 years of age, it's kind of nice to get it, and I'm sure it'll be the first of many. You want to help others going forward?
2: Yes.
0: It's one of those stories, Jason, like I said, when I first saw it, and I thought, you know what, there aren't enough stories that actually come out of what young people are doing, not just Sophia, but so many others, whether there's, you know, lemonade stands and they're donating it to the United Way or whoever it may be. The need is so great out there. Every little bit helps. $3,300 is not really a little bit. And congratulations, Sophia, to you and to your dad, Jason, and your aunt, Carly. That was amazing. You took a situation, and your grandmother would be ever so proud. Thank you very much for coming by and sharing your story.
1: Thank you for having us.
0: Pleasure. All the best in grade two, Sophia.
2: Thank you.
0: You're welcome. We'll take a break, 9:35 in the Lauren Brooker Show.
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15: Good morning. Jack Miller in for Lauren Brooker. 20 minutes before 10 o'clock, Ted Bradford informs me that, well, they're doing some work on the transmitter and we all sound like crap.
16: I don't think I worded it quite that
15: well,
16: harshly.
15: Well, I'd like to get technical.
16: Okay, yeah. Let me just, hang on. I've got the manual. When you're page 12, when you're tweaking a new processor, yeah, you've got to put it on toilet paper roll setting, it says.
15: Somewhere. And on non-crap mode.
16: Yeah, yeah. So anyway, we're still on, and just bear with us.
15: Any word which month it'll be done?
16: Listen, you're not in the building anymore. I am. I've got to watch what I say.
15: No, you see, that's the beauty of retirement.
16: Yeah.
15: I'm going to do the show today and tomorrow, and then, you know, may come back if when Lauren's gone the next time in 2 weeks. Our thanks to Sophia Wu and her dad, Jason. Just tremendous $3,300 raised. And when your goal is $100 to start, you're at $3,300. People got on board. So thanks to all of those who supported that effort. And it's going to help a lot of people. And the Belleville General Hospital Foundation, thank you for that. We have a call waiting, I think, and actually for the next little while, if you want to chime in on anything, 613-969-1545. I was in Milford on Sunday, and I can tell you right now that Angela is in Milford. Good morning, Angela.
13: Yes, what were you doing in Milford?
15: Actually, I was out for just a nice drive in Prince Edward County. My wife and I, with that. Let's take the back roads. You know, we worked our way down from Picton in the back way to Milford, took some side road before we got back onto County Road 17, went on to Cherry Valley, over to East Lake, and then we had lunch in Picton. So, beautiful day for a drive.
13: Yeah, I hope you took the good roads.
16: He was lost, Angela.
13: Okay. Anyway, that was a cute story on Sophia and her family. That's how activists start out.
15: It is. And like I say, I get blown away by young people that don't get the same attention, but it doesn't mean that everything they're doing is any less important.
13: Right. The reason I'm phoning, I just caught the tail end of it, but did you hear much about the reporters, the sports reporters at ESPN, how many were laid off? Or?
15: No, I have not. And I don't think they've identified who and so on. And it doesn't just happen in Canada, right? I mean, Bell has laid off and closed radio stations, their TSN radio stations, which are pretty close to my heart because I was on many of them.
13: Yes.
15: And Rogers have just shut down 6 radio stations, including 2 of them that carry NHL games. And I see that Corus is having trouble. ESPN has had reductions before, but yeah. I haven't heard the extent this time around. Did that just break this morning?
13: I heard, I think it was 2 days ago, and I think they're not even going to broadcast the Calgary Flames games anymore on some station.
15: And that's one of the Sportsnet radio stations, which is Rogers.
13: Yeah.
15: Now,
13: and what with the CNN being bought out, the poor people in the States, where are they going to get news that's true and factual? Because there's just Fox.
15: There's a judicial embargo right now preventing the sale between Paramount and Warner Brothers, which includes CNN. Now, it's only a 2-week stay that I think it's 13 Democratic governors in the United States filed the appeal with the judicial system to stop the sale. And, of course, the company Paramount, which owns CBS, was just sold, and it was sold to a supporter of Donald Trump, both financially and otherwise, a friend of his. And it's the same group that want to take over Warner Brothers, which owns, among other things, CNN. So yeah, it's putting a lot of eggs in one basket, and it's not good no matter who owns it. I don't care who it is.
13: And if you really want good news, Democracy Now! With Amy Goodman is a fantastic show.
15: What network is Amy on?
13: I think it's broadcast out of down east somewhere.
15: Okay.
13: Yeah. I get it on. I've got satellite, so I get it on 5:39, and they always give news from down east. So, but anyway, that's my concern because, you know, I like listening to the news every day. and
15: I share your concern, and it's the same thing. I don't care where it is. Quinty Broadcasting, and we make a lot of this here at CJBQ, which also Mix 97 and Rock 107 are part of our group. It's locally owned by the same family that has had the company since 1946. It's not a conglomerate. It's not part of Rogers or Bell or Chorus or anything else. The shots aren't being called from, you know, somebody's head office in Toronto or elsewhere. Everything is right here, and there's not much of that left. And
13: No, there isn't. And I religiously listen to 800 every day because I'll listen to it at 7. And then my husband says, well, you're listening to it at 8 again. And I says, yeah, that's the major news report. You hear different things. So.
15: Well, a lot of AM stations aren't even broadcasting anymore. No. CJBQ is still relevant. It has a fairly large audience. People rely on it for, you know, those 10-minute newscasts that you talked about at 8 o'clock and again at noon, 5 o'clock in the afternoon, where you get it all, but also the regular updates on the sports side of things, as opposed to what has become, in today's society, people are getting their news on their phones, on their iPads, whatever it may be, off satellite.
13: I get it over the airwaves. I don't have a cell phone. I don't have an iPad. And I love that they cover the local council, because sometimes if it's not in the paper, I'll say, oh, got to go to that, because, you know, I heard it on...
15: Well, not only that, you get it right away.
13: Yeah,
15: Alan Michael Steele.
13: Keep up the good work, and thank you very much.
15: Thanks for your call. Take
13: okay,
15: care.
13: Bye.
15: Bye now. Let's move on. And we've got Rick. Good morning, Rick.
17: How are you?
15: Good. How are you doing?
17: Good. Thank you. I want to congratulate the people of CFB Trenton. As forest fires grow, our Hercules are now going to be more and more responsible for moving people out of harm's way in areas. And actually, in the United States, they use Hercules for fire retardant. But I think this is going to be a newer, more advanced mission for our Air Force, is getting people out of these high-risk areas with fires and stuff. And how are the base coming with new runways and new hangars, do you know?
15: Well, it's a long-term project, no question about it, and it's going to run into the billions of dollars, but also the fact with the new planes that the Canadian military will be adding, obviously a lot of that's going to impact CFB Trenton.
17: It's interesting. Here's a story that's pretty chilling. OpenAI in the United States has got this computer... AI took over and didn't use human intervention, and it broke into servers from another company, and they shut OpenAI down. Now that is, here comes AI, and it actually didn't ask for human permission, and it got onto servers from another company and said, shut it down. They shut her down. The coming of AI is going to be really interesting. We are moving into a very, very interesting time. What do you think?
15: Oh, without a doubt. Remember years ago, maybe 10, 15 years ago, and they talked about artificial intelligence, and it was something like it was from outer space.
17: Right.
15: Well, it's here, and it's everywhere, and it's not going away anytime soon. How governments control it, I don't know how they're going to be able to do it, but nonetheless, we're just kind of at the front end of it, but it's coming quick.
17: Have you used it yourself? Have you tried it yourself?
15: Oh, no, I haven't. And it's funny, I've got an app on my phone. I haven't even set it up. The heck is it called? It's and people are using it.
17: ChatGPT, yep.
15: GPT. And I actually put it on my phone because my daughter uses it. And here it is, ChatGPT. But it's sitting there. I've never used it. I've never set it up. I haven't put any information in it yet. But I know somewhere along the line it'll become part of my day.
17: Isn't it interesting? This is the first time technology is replacing white-collar workers first. Now, probably blue will go later. But a lot of these companies and software engineers that have designed this are now putting themselves out of work. Thank you. You've designed the software, and guess what? We don't need you anymore. But this is the first time technology has taken white-collar jobs. Very interesting.
15: Well, it's going to be interesting to see how the world evolves around it to make sure that people aren't out of work. There will be other offshoots of all of this that are going to require the human touch. And I'm sure those things are being looked into now, because let's face it, the people who put this stuff together, they know. They know what They know what the troubles are going to be down the road, how it's going to impact the average person, and hopefully somebody smart enough to be thinking ahead on that, and I'm sure they are. But at the same time, for now, it's a little scary.
17: Yes, the thing is, it's evolving so fast. When we got the internet, the technology of the internet evolved slowly. Well, not slowly, but it evolved. This is evolving extremely fast. And are people prepared? That's the main thing.
15: Yep, no question about it. And once we get comfortable with AI, something else will come along.
17: Exactly.
15: Something that
17: always
15: seems
17: does.
15: So futuristic that it's not going to happen tomorrow. And next thing you know, it's here.
17: That's right. Thanks.
15: Thank you very much for the call. You too. 613-969-1545 and whatever's on your mind. But coming up at 10 o'clock, our colleague on Mix 97, and she's the co-host with Sean Kelly, Miriam Serkel. And Miriam comes from Dubai in the Middle East. Dubai, part of the United Arab Emirates, located right on the Strait of Hormuz. And she was there probably about 6 weeks ago, visiting family. So you're going to get a first-person account of what it's like living in that area, directly across the Strait of Hormuz, from Iran, Kuwait, Iraq, Saudi Arabia, Oman, Qatar, all of these countries, many of which are taking on bombing from Iran. And even Dubai has been hit. And we will talk to Miriam. I'm looking forward to that. She was just there. Her family is living there still. And to get that kind of a first-person account of what it's like living in the area, literally a few miles from the Iran border. They are on the south side of the Strait of Hormuz, which is very narrow. I think it's, what, 20 kilometers, something like that? And Iran is on the north side. And that's just how close her homeland is to everything that's going on. And there, I believe, another 12th night of bombings by the United States. I mean, this thing's escalating. And I can tell you that the price of oil shot up again this morning. And that is not only because of what's happening in the Strait of Hormuz, it's also what's happening in the Red Sea, because now an extension of Iran, the Houthis, they have been controlling the Red Sea to a degree, but now they are ramping it up because they are keeping Saudi Arabia from getting their oil out that way. And the Red Sea follows along, I believe, toward the Mediterranean. Now, that area is beginning to come under that kind of attack, that kind of oversight by, again, a rebel group called the Houthis, and they operate out of Syria. So things are getting worse before they're going to get better. And oil prices, we saw a little bit of a break, depending on where you would buy it. I know the last time I filled up, probably about 10 days ago, it was $1.59, I think, at most places. Obviously, in Tioughnioga, it was a lot cheaper. My granddaughter filled up in Tioughnioga the other night, and she said it was $1.44 or something.
16: Yeah.
15: But now I noticed this morning it's back up to $1.74, and oil has jumped again. So we're going to be back into that most uncomfortable range where at the average gas station, you're going to be up around $1.80 or more. And I think at the height of it, Ted, it was at about, what, $1.87 or something?
16: Something like that. And yesterday in Napanee, I saw a $1.92. Yeah.
15: And in BC and places like that, and obviously a long way from here, but it was well over $2 a gallon. Quebec tends to be more expensive than Ontario, usually about 10 cents a liter more. So, I mean, you're going to be getting very close to that $2 figure again. And there's nothing we can do. I mean, let's face it. They're going to bomb. It seems like the United States says the more we bomb them, Iran will come to the table looking for a deal. You hear the rhetoric coming from both sides, and you can't believe any of it as to where they are. Now even the number of casualties the United States has suffered officially, I think they're saying 18 soldiers have died. Hundreds have been injured. Many have returned to service. But it's been speculated. Again, take this stuff with a grain of salt. Don't believe everything you hear because it's going to be spun whatever to whoever's benefit it comes out as. But it apparently it's thought that actually that 18 figure in lives lost, it's actually a lot higher. This thing's going to get a lot worse before it gets better. And if you're living in the midst of it, you are the innocent type. You're not part of the Iran military, the American military, the, let's face it, if you live in some surrounding countries to Iran, you're trying to stay out of it. But if you happen to house U.S. bases, you're in the middle of it. You're going to have to suffer bombs and use whatever methods you possibly can to avert those bombs. And the defense measures that are in place in these countries, they can only handle so much. And they're saying all it takes is one of those bombs to hit Israel, and then it's all bets are off. And that's where we are at. Thought we were over it when they signed a 60-day peace plan, and if there was a ceasefire, there was going to be talks at a permanent end to all of this. But now things have just escalated, and they're right back to where they were, and they might even get worse. We'll take a break for news. We're coming back, and we'll talk more about living there with Miriam Sirkal. She will join us shortly after 10 o'clock, and you'll be invited to call in. And we've got a few other things we can touch on before 11 this morning. Jack Miller in for Lauren Brooker.
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24: Good morning. 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I'm Tim Durkin with your CJBQ News Update. 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
24: A motorcyclist was killed after a collision involving a dump truck early Wednesday evening in Quinte West. The collision occurred around 6 p.m. Old Highway 2 at CFB Trenton. The driver of the dump truck not injured. The highway closed to traffic near the base for an investigation. Quinte West OPP and firefighters, along with EMS, responding. The roadway was closed for several hours. Two local men among dozens charged in a massive Ontario-wide crackdown on online child exploitation. The joint investigation, which included Belleville police, led to 63 arrests and the identification of 51 victims province-wide. 45-year-old William Paul O'Brien of Belleville and 37-year-old Kevin Whalen of Quinte West faced child exploitation material charges, O'Brien facing a firearm charge as well. More details at quintenews.com. A 63-year-old from Warkworth in a Toronto hospital with life-threatening injuries following a propane explosion at Bellemere Winds Golf Resort. Peterborough County OPP, fire and EMS rushed to the scene on the north side of Rice Lake just after 3 p.m. yesterday. It happened at a cottage at the resort. The Ministry of Labor has been brought in. Four Air Force Hercules transport aircraft joined local emergency responder efforts last week to evacuate residents from Fort Hope in northern Ontario. The Canadian Armed Forces stepped in following an official request for federal assistance. Operating throughout the weekend, military personnel provided aircraft capabilities to safely transport community members. Officers emphasize aircraft and air crews, including those stationed at 8 Wing Trenton, were specially trained and operate in remote environments, making CFB Trenton an essential hub during severe wilderness emergencies. Mosquitoes carrying West Nile virus have been confirmed in the Belleville area. The Southeast Public Health Unit confirmed the presence of the virus, saying it's the first mosquito pool to test positive in the region this year. Symptoms could include fever, muscle weakness or a stiff neck, confusion, headache, sensitivity to light, tremors, numbness, vision loss, or some brain inflammation or encephalitis in severe cases. Toronto police say a 33-year-old man has been charged with a terrorism offense related to his alleged actions at two pro-Palestinian protests in 2024. Investigators allege the man made public statements calling for harm against Israeli and Jewish people at the May and September demonstrations. They also allege he acted for the benefit of the designated terrorist group Hamas. The man arrested yesterday and charged. Canadian Blood Services says it's facing a shortage of blood donations. They've decreased by nearly 20% since June 1st. Locally, there are donation clinics Monday in Campbellford, the following Monday, August 3rd, 250 Sydney Street in Belleville, Monday, August 10th in Battawa. A link to all upcoming local clinics can be found this coming weekend at quintenews.com. Ontario Lottery and Gaming Corporation has announced it's made its first quarter payment, totaling just under $800,000 to the city of Belleville for hosting the casino. Funds from OLG used for infrastructure projects in the municipality. OLG says since the gaming site opened in 2017, Belleville has received over $26 million. That's the news.
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24: In sports, the Toronto Blue Jays lost 4-2 to the Tampa Bay Rays last night. The two teams meet at Rogers Centre this afternoon at 3:07 with Shane Bieber getting the ball. MLS action, Toronto FC tied their game. Vancouver and Montreal both lost. CFL action tonight has Edmonton at Saskatchewan at 9 o'clock. The PGA Tour's 3M Open goes today at Minnesota. The LPGA Tour's Scottish Open already underway. A look now at CJBQ radar weather. Sunshine today, breezy at 25. Tonight, clear, the low 14. Sunny, 26 tomorrow. Saturday, sunny, 28. Sunday, cloudy with sunny periods. Chance of a shower and 28. Very pleasant in the Quinte region right now. 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
15: 7 minutes after 8 o'clock, Jack Miller in for Lauren today and tomorrow. Well, another day of bombings overnight in the Strait of Hormuz and Iran. They're targeting infrastructure both ways. Iran doing it to neighboring countries. The U.S. obviously taking out bridges, water desalination plants, and other infrastructure that impacts people that have nothing to do with this war. And as much as they still won't call it a war, you'd have to be an idiot to think that it's not. But for those that live there, in all of those countries, not just in Iran, but all of those surrounding, Iraq, Kuwait, Saudi Arabia, Oman, which is on the other side of the Strait of Hormuz, Jordan, places as far away as, well, Israel, not to the same extent, but could very well be, Qatar, these types of countries. And the United Arab Emirates, and that would be home to Dubai. It's also home to our colleague, who I'm surprised we haven't had her on before this, but Miriam Sirkel, who is the co-host on the morning show on Mix 97, and I'm delighted she joins us now. Good morning. I'll say again because I've been on with you on the other station quite a bit this morning, but thanks for joining us.
8: Good morning, Jack. Great to be here, and thank you for having me.
15: You know what? When we talk about something happening close to home, in your case, this is close to home.
8: It sure is.
15: Dubai, how far from the Strait of Hormuz is that country?
8: Oh, well, just imagine an hour's flight away. That's how close it is. It's an hour's flight.
15: And so that puts you within less than an hour's flight to Iran.
8: Very close.
15: And Dubai has been, it's been impacted by all of this, hasn't it?
8: It has. So since the start of the war, because yes, I would also call it a war, I've been keeping in contact regularly with my parents, my family. I've got cousins with my whole family back home. And it's just been nuts with the way how everything unfolded, starting from the very beginning when everything happened overnight, right up until the peak in around April, May. Started dwindling, and now we're just seeing things starting to resurface again. And we thought, wait a minute, wasn't there supposed to be a truce?
15: Exactly.
8: Kind of changed.
15: I know I had actually reached out to you. You were visiting your family, I think it was, what, in April, maybe?
8: Around that time, yeah.
15: And you had already put it off once because that's when things had escalated in March.
8: Yes.
15: Have you seen any evidence within the country when you were visiting of what's happening over there?
8: Oh, definitely. So at that time, the United Arab Emirates was being hit. And we'd be walking around at the mall, and then we'd get Amber Alerts on your mobile phone that there was an incoming missile. Stay indoors. If you're driving, park as fast as you could. Don't drive. And after a few minutes, the Amber Alert would come back on saying, all right, everything is safe and you're clear to go. And that was kind of stressful because you didn't really know what was happening. You couldn't see anything because thankfully it was all out in the ports. Well, because the Gulf is very, well, it relies on gas, right? So that area would get affected, but nothing completely in the city. But when I was there, actually.
15: Your family okay?
8: Oh, yes, yes. Thanks for asking. Everyone is okay. Now what the issue people are facing now in Dubai is the prices of goods and products, because in that region, everything is very heavily imported, around 80 to 90%. We don't have our own rice or oil and things like that, makeup, household products, cleaning things and like that. And everything's just gone through the roof because the Strait of Hormuz is closed. People are looking for other options. And yeah, it's just skyrocketed prices. Now they're using, I don't know, like freight trains. You've got your different private jets doing commercial contracts, and everything's just going through the roof.
15: Is a lot of it through shipping as far as bringing things into Dubai and the United Arab Emirates? Do you rely on that strait for more than oil?
8: Heavily, heavily for cars and TV sets and fridges. And a huge trade between Iran and the United Arab Emirates actually has been going back to, like, I don't know, like the 1920s. It's a deep history. We have a lot of Iranians living in the country as well. And well, they're a next door neighbor, right? So it very heavily influenced a lot of boats you could see going in and out of the Strait of Hormuz. And that's why it was a big shock, because growing up, like, you'd know the Strait of Hormuz was there, but you never really talked about it because it wasn't a big deal. And then all of a sudden it was like, well, why is President Donald Trump taking such an interest in this? And, you know, you're gobsmacked at how it escalated so quickly.
15: And now we're hearing the Houthis in Syria, and they're a terrorist group, an extension of Iran. I forget exactly how they're referred to, but in the same way as you talk about Hezbollah and Hamas, they all seem to be extensions of Iran and what they do. But now we're hearing, as of this morning, that the Houthis are starting to choke off the Red Sea, which is another way off, and especially impacting Jordan, to go out that way toward the Mediterranean. Does that impact your country as well?
8: Well, I was going to say that was news to me. My eyes just, I did a double take because I didn't expect it to reach as far as Jordan. It is going to affect everybody because now with all these ships, you know, they're all being rerouted and the airplanes, and the Middle East is a very small country. What happens to one country, we all stand united, and if it affects one, there's a ripple effect. So if something happens to the citizens in Jordan, sure enough, it's going to happen to the Gulf-producing states, and then it's going to affect other countries down to India, Pakistan, and down there in the east. So yeah, I'm pretty sure something's going to happen, unfortunately.
15: How does people in the United Arab Emirates and others in the Middle East, how do they perceive Iran? Are they looked upon as enemies or as just another country within that region of the world? How do they look at that?
8: Okay, well, generally, as you would see them now, but not to that extent. So, yeah, not in the best of light. Because, yeah, Iran has burned so many bridges and, well, you know, they're very extreme in their politics, and most of the Gulf, we don't see eye to eye in their policies. And now we're just taking a double turn that, okay, if we didn't like you before, at least we all did business together. But now it's like, well, gloves off. If you're going to fight now, we got to start, you know. Yeah, playing dirty, unfortunately, because we're all nice people. We don't want to have controversy, right? And now it's
15: never
8: just
15: in the Middle East.
8: Yeah. And now it's just gotten worse. And everyone says, well, what do we do? Because we're all living here and we don't want to have a war. It was always like, you know, your unfriendly neighbor. You'd say hi and bye, but you wouldn't really want to know what they're doing. So I guess it was used to be like that before. Now it's like, oh, great. Now we really got to find out what you're doing because it's affecting us.
15: Well, it's sort of like where Canada and the United States are heading, not militarily, but certainly economically. We're talking with Miriam Sirkel, a member of our family here at Quinty Broadcasting, and she is from Dubai, and her family is still there. So do you ever learn to live with this on a day-to-day basis? Does it become more commonplace that, okay, something could happen, you hope it doesn't happen, or is everybody on the edge of their seat?
8: Everyone's on the edge of their seats. Back home, media is closely watched by the government, so we don't. So back home, it's funny. They say, well, what's going on today? Can you let us know? So I'm telling them news from CBC about what is happening exactly, because they're trying not to make people panic because it's right there on their doorstep. So yeah, the media is quite tight-lipped about what's happening. So if you don't know and you're kind of in the dark, it is a blessing in a way. But then you also wonder, well, is it worse? So I always have to reassure my family, don't worry, it's not that bad. Or yes, they started striking last night and apparently today as well. More news with the Houthis. So people are usually taking lots of their information from media sources from outside, abroad, from the country.
15: So what's the media, main media source in Dubai?
8: Well, in most of the Gulf countries, nearly all of them, it would be from the government. Head and state, there's no line, it's all one. And quite tight-lipped about it, actually. Just trying people not to panic, because if they do, they'd start buying, their tickets and get out of the country and try not to come back again. They don't want that. They want everyone to be calm. That's their take on things right now.
15: Calm, but at the same time, you have to be vigilant and you have to be prepared. I mean, it's all well and good to stay calm, but you can't let your own personal defenses down.
8: Yeah, so I just want to mention this real quick. So so when all this started, my entire family, including my aunts and my uncles, they all went and bought canned tomatoes and bags of rice and oil and bottled water. And Everybody did that. The whole country was running out of pasta because they didn't know what's going to happen. People are still in that kind of mentality. When you want to go out to the grocery store, well, buy for an extra few months because you never know, the Strait of Hormuz is going to close again. We're going to get your water. We have our own desalination plants, but the problem is that Iran has been targeting them. And that's
15: including,
8: the issue.
15: And including in the United Arab Emirates?
8: Earlier they were. Now, thankfully, the UAE, that's the short form of the United Arab Emirates, the UAE has formed a truce. There's a peace treaty going on now between the two countries, which was very good to hear. That happened end of May, beginning of June. But we're all together with Qatar, Kuwait, their desalination plants have been affected. So then as a humanitarian effort, Dubai sends lots of food, water, pasta and all that. And then people are like, well, wait a minute. What about us? We're living here and you're giving everything out away to our neighbors. So that's the mentality. You just want to stock up because you don't know what's going to happen in any given minute.
15: Well, you mentioned Qatar. And I've heard it said so many different ways, Qatar, you would have a better sense of how to say it. But Qatar, Kuwait, and other countries in the region host U.S. military bases, which has made them a target. Those bases have been a target. There is no such base in the United Arab Emirates.
8: No, there is not. And that's why the United Arab Emirates was able to come up with some kind of peace treaty not to be affected. So thankfully, we managed to get that done. But we're still right there. They were affected earlier, right? But now, thankfully, everything is a lot more quiet. But you don't know. That's the thing with politics these days. You never know how it's going to turn.
15: Well, especially, I mean, let's be honest. I mean, from the United States side, somebody can change in the middle of the night. And suddenly there's, a post on Truth Social and the entire complexity of this war, it changes. And now you like to think if you've got a peace treaty in with Iran, things could change on that end as well.
8: Yes.
15: But there's no real reason without the American military bases located in your country that it should change. But that doesn't necessarily mean that it's 100% sure it won't.
8: That is very well said. You never know what's going to happen. Just the drop of a hat. Anything can change, especially when I've been hearing that they want to send troops to the ground. And I thought, oh, my goodness, once that happens, you don't know what's going to happen after that. It's like opening a bag of worms, right? It's just... Ugh.
15: Did you ever take a trip through the Strait of Hormuz?
8: No, it's something that would never cross your mind because it's just an industrial thing, right? It's just you see all these big ports and no. It was just something that was always there, but like, why would you even want to? It was never of any importance. It was just a trade route, right? There was nothing there. You'd see lots of people coming in and out. And if some people would maybe at the mall or on the street and be like, oh, they're from Japan or the Philippines. And then we'd know, oh, they're sailors, right? Coming through. And we'd know that. And they would dock there because Dubai ports, it's huge, have lots of ships coming through. And we'd always see lots of faces. And we just take it for granted that, yeah, there's ships coming in. No big deal.
15: Now it is. Do you ever see it going back to the calmer days? And I say that knowing full well we're talking about the Middle East, so there's never been truly calm days. I mean, let's face it, with what's happening with Iran, they've always more certainly in your lifetime, but ever since 1979, everything changed. Do you ever see any glint that something could change in that country, that whether it's a political change, whether it's just leadership? That's what one of the goals Donald Trump said he wanted. He wanted a change in regime. That's not going to happen.
8: I don't think it's going to happen either, honestly. Bridges have been burned. And once they're burned, how do you start building them up again? It's very difficult. I don't think it will ever go back to the way it was before because, well, we all felt betrayed. Everyone I've spoken to back home felt betrayed that Iran, you know, living side by side in peaceful harmony, started bombing allies and missiles. And we never thought that it would come down to this. And it's like, come on, this is how you treat your next door neighbor? How'd you forgive someone for that?
15: Pictures I see of Dubai are amazing. Looks like a very wealthy country. Certainly, it's not really oil-backed in that respect. What makes it as wealthy as it is?
8: The tourism. Really? Yeah, so it's all about the tourism. So originally it started with trade between Iran and India with the pearls. So a lot of pearl diving there in the Persian Gulf and the Gulf Ocean. And then from pearl diving, they started harvesting everything, a little bit of oil and then lots of gas as well. We have that, but mostly tourism. So then they started hosting and sponsoring all these sporting events and tennis and soccer, and then building its branding and reputation, and then building all the skyscrapers and indoor skating rinks. And then we realized, hey, we got a good thing going. And it was all on tourism. And obviously, since this whole war started, tourism has plummeted. My flight was also delayed several times. Lots of flights still canceled. Many airlines have not reverted back to their original flight schedule, let's say a year ago. Yeah, tourism has gone down by a lot. Lots of stores have closed down. You see that in the streets. I went back home last May, and you can kind of see it. A lot quieter, not like before. You'd see tourists standing there next to the creek and the ocean and beaches, just eerily quieter.
15: People don't understand. The impacts are obvious in the countries in the middle of it, but those on the periphery, some are noted because, as I mentioned earlier, they are host to U.S. military bases, so that puts them in the crosshairs. But even for those countries, like you see,

0: Yes, definitely. Everyone is worried about that. And there's also the religious tension because Iran is Shia Muslim, and then all the other countries are Sunni Muslim. And they're just worried that, yes, you've got Pakistan, they're on the sides of Iran, well, they're the mediators because they're Shia. Then you have the other countries who are Sunni. And then I think once religion starts playing a factor in it gets messier. And it's like, oh, do you really want to involve politics and religion? And you got all these geopolitical factors coming in, and you are worried that one slight thing will trigger, you know, I don't want to say World War III, but everyone is worried about that because you got all the different countries and you got Russia as well. And we're just like, oh my, where is this going to head? Please don't. And we just want to put the brakes and stop.
1: Well, we've got Russia and the Ukraine situation,
0: Oh.
1: and that's not all that far away from you. It's a little bit more to the north, but again,
0: it's
1: it
0: there.
1: Seems to be spreading out a little bit and not contracting. Like I don't know where it's going to end up. Obviously, most people don't. But at the same time, to see it escalate, and I think of you, and I think of your family, and those other families that live in the region that have nothing to do with this, that are impacted. I mean, we hear all the time about death tolls of civilians, women, children. They're not firing missiles. They're
0: No,
1: not
0: they're
1: shooting
0: innocent.
1: weapons. They are absolutely innocent. And your comment regarding politics and religion, and it's happening too much everywhere, and it's not going to get any better.
0: No,
1: I'm
0: unfortunately,
1: sorry
0: it's
1: to say
0: not.
1: that.
0: No, but it's true. It's like, come on, you know, we only need to take a step back and be like, look, guys, open your eyes now and just see what's the real picture behind it. Why are we actually going to war? Is this truly necessary? I don't think so.
1: No. Miriam, thank you so much for sharing personal experience, both as a former resident, but your family is still there. You were just there recently, and giving us that other picture around the conflict that's happening, but how people are being impacted. And I think it's important that everybody understands the impact. And like you said, tourism way down, that's been the number one thing to support Dubai. And it's not going to end overnight. It's going to take a long time.
0: Yep, that's true. Well, thank you, Jack, for having me. I appreciate it.
1: Our colleague, Miriam Sirkel from Mix 97. And we will take a break. It's 10:27 on CJBQ.

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1: They're collectors.
0: He also got used to his internet.
1: It was okay.
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1: OMG. 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
2: 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Here we go. Oh, that's my grade 6 recital. Holy smokes.
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4: 10:30, our time here at CJBQ. Jack Miller in for Lauren Brooker. Ted Bradford here as well. It was interesting to hear Miriam's take on all of this, getting a different perspective out of it all. And she has some things to say off air as well, and more on the political side as to questioning why did any of this ever get started in the first place, because those end games seem so far removed from reality. And of course, it's always changing anyway. Do yourself a favor and pull up the Middle East on a map if you're not familiar with it, and you'll see what we're talking about, just the proximity of the Strait of Hormuz. You might catch it on maps that they show on news stations or whatever, but they'll pinpoint it. But then you look in the bigger picture and you see Pakistan and Afghanistan, Iraq, Kuwait, Jordan, all of those countries, Saudi Arabia, Qatar and Oman, as well as the UAE that we've been talking about, and how they're clustered in there so tight. And within, as Miriam said, where her family lives, within a one-hour flight of the Strait of Hormuz. Well, we know full well that missiles can cover many thousands of miles from their origin, and it's scary when you realize how many people are impacted in all of this and what a hot zone it has become. Hopefully someday some sanity will prevail, but as I pointed out, Ted, we heard about this 60-day ceasefire. They're going to work toward a permanent end to the hostilities, get it all done once and for all. The markets reacted very well. They shot up, and if you've got any investments in the markets, you liked what you were seeing. Somehow, the markets are still holding fairly steady, but at the same time, the price of oil goes up, and everything's just gone, up in smoke, and it's scary. We've been shielded. We're not shielded from the economic situation with the United States, nor is any other country in the world. But Ted, we've been so fortunate from where we live that military conflict has not found us.
5: Oh, man, I can't even imagine what it's like trying to exist when your every day is what people over there are dealing with, or Ukraine. You never know from one minute to the next whether a drone's going to come in unannounced and blow something up, blow a building up that you're in, and what an existence. And sadly, so unnecessary, especially what's going on in the Middle East. And you said, with regards to the 60-day ceasefire, we heard that it was going to do this, that, and the other thing. Since March, we've heard so many different stories, the administration saying, oh, this is going to be over in days when they first went in there. Okay, now it's going to be a month, but guaranteed a month. We're coming up on 6 months now. And what was really telling yesterday is when Pete Hegseth, the Secretary of War, aptly named, was getting grilled by congressional members or Senate members, I'm not sure. And they were not letting up, and rightfully so, because the one congressman said, this is piss poor leadership. You've got absolutely zero end game here. Your playbook is tattered. You know, it's what a quagmire this thing is. And you hear so many different things, and this is purely my impression, but I believe that the Trump administration strings are being pulled by certain other individuals on the other side of the ocean.
4: I have no doubt that there's a lot to that. But I think to the other aspect of it, when Trump went into Venezuela and extracted their president with relative ease, that he thought it was going to be a similar situation in Iran. And Iran's a whole different animal in terms of what Venezuela was. And it's apples and oranges, and he found that out. Whatever outside influences, you know, Benjamin Netanyahu you're referring to, whatever the outside influences were in that respect, I think Trump also looked at Venezuela and said, you know what, we've got the strongest military in the world. And they do. I mean, they've knocked the hell out of Iran. Let's face it, they're dropping hundreds, thousands of bombs. There's no question when Trump says that we have really reduced their military to very little. It's true. But what Iran has is the whole idea. This is about our sustainability as a country. This is about our way of life. And we don't need to match them militarily bomb for bomb. We just have to make sure that whatever missiles we send out send a message, not among hundreds of missiles, although they do it as well. But all it takes is a missile into the Strait of Hormuz. You don't even have to hit a boat, which they have been. But next thing you know, the insurance companies are saying, we're not going to insure these tankers going through with oil. And that in itself grounds those boats, those ships, tankers, whatever, because no insurance means, well, we're not going to take a chance. What Iran has done from a strategic point of view, I think, considering their inferior military capabilities versus the U.S. capabilities, so they went with the brains versus the brawn, to put it simply, and it's been very effective in that respect. So,
5: well, the difference between, you pointed out, the Venezuela toppling, is this region is not Venezuela.
4: No, it sure isn't.
5: My God, the economic ramifications of what's going on there right now, we're feeling firsthand, and it could get a lot worse. And the thing that really irks me, and I'm sure many others, is just the sheer number of half-truths that are spit out by the administration down there on a regular basis about why we're doing it. We don't want them to get a nuclear weapon and whatnot. Well, a few months prior, that was not a possibility because supposedly they took a bunker buster and blew it all up.
4: Yep.
5: and the president said, it's done, it's over, it's gone. So it's just, this is the frustrating part of it for people like us that, you know, to a certain degree live a news cycle because of what we do, can't get away from it, or if we can, it's very difficult. I'm sure I'm not the only one that just get
4: frustrating,
5: this over
4: with. Frustrating,
5: isn't it? Yeah, it's brutal.
4: Well, it seems brutal. Might get worse before it gets better anyway.
5: Well, you're not supposed to say that.
4: No.
5: You're supposed to say something uplifting.
4: Well, but I'm a realist. Okay. I've always been a realist. I say what I believe. And sometimes you got to sugarcoat it. But in this kind of a situation, I don't think sugarcoating it does anybody any good. Let's put it out there. Let's understand what's going on. And again, from the outset of this conversation, just be thankful where we live, and hopefully we won't be having to deal with the things like Mary and Sirkel's family has to deal with, yeah, and everybody who lives in that region have to deal with on a daily basis. We'll take a break. It's 20 minutes before 11. If you've got something on your mind, phone lines are open, 613-969-1545, and we'll be right back.
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23: Stevie Wonder's latest, I Just Called to Say I Love You, from CJBQ, CJNH. Good morning, 621. I have yesterday's winning lottery numbers for you right after Christopher Ward. Once in a long time on CJBQ.

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0: play
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0: that
1: matter
0: thing.
1: To you are on our agenda today. 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
0: I jumped the gun.
2: That's all right.
0: Yeah, you're going to play that whole thing in a little while.
2: The CJBQ song?
0: Yeah, the song.
2: Yeah.
0: Yeah, what the heck? It's our 80th anniversary. CJBQ went on the air on August 12th, 1946. And that's why you're hearing all these little bits and pieces. I was involved with the company for 51 of those years. But Lauren's going to have a special show on August 12th. He's given me something to do. Of course, I was a longtime sports director here. And what does he refer to me as? The sports director emeritus?
2: Yeah.
0: Or something?
2: Yeah.
0: And that's fine. I earned that. But at the same time, he wants me to go back and research the sports stories of 1946. And so I'll be on that show as well as a lot of the alumni. Of course, when you're 80 years old, a lot of those people that were involved in the early years no longer with us. But that's going to be a great show, and I'm looking forward to that. August 12th. And so when we reminisce with these things, it means a lot to you. A lot of the listeners on CJBQ tend to be in the older demographic. I know not all of them, but many people have been listening to this station for decades.
2: Yeah.
0: And so it'll bring back some nice memories. And I've said before that jingle when we had it, and I was still doing the afternoon show. It used to give me goosebumps when I would listen. It's just the whole thing of it, you know, come on home to CJBQ. But there was about a 3-minute version of it. And I used to love playing it, not just because it was 3 minutes, but just the whole thing. I think it spoke so much for the company.
2: I've had that thing kicking around in a shoebox of odds and ends from my broadcasting career thus far for eons. And one of the last times you were on, when we started reminiscing and recollecting about the radio station, when you heard it, we finally narrowed it down as to just how old the jingle is, because I was never quite sure, because I got my hands on it when I arrived here. So that's 40 years ago. And so you're pinpointing it. It's got to be the 50th anniversary or the 30th anniversary, perhaps, like 76. Yeah,
0: that one didn't go that far back. But and the reason I know that, I used to fill in on the morning show, like I did the afternoon show. But then after I switched into sports in 1979, I still would be on the air. And usually I was the main fill-in on the morning show. And I would play it. Pete Thompson was the program director at the time, and he told me, stop playing it. And I think as much as anything, we may... Our right to it, our rights to it, they all have an end date.
2: Sure.
0: And we may no longer have had the rights to it.
2: There's got to be a statute of limitations or something there, Jack. I don't know.
0: Yeah, it's a contract. And you say, okay, you buy these things, jingles, and you can have them for 5 years, and then you have to pay the company more if you want to continue. Well, I think our contract ran out, and I'm still playing it.
2: I'm pleading ignorance.
0: So I go to play it one morning into the 8 o'clock news, and it's missing. It's gone. And Pete took it out of there to make sure I couldn't play it again. Tomorrow, just want to get this in. I did all this research yesterday. People don't want to think about municipal elections in the summer. You don't hear much of anything. Even when people declare they're going to run for office, whether it be mayor, councillor, school board, whatever it is, but you tend to ignore it because you know you're going to get hit with it. But there is an election municipally coming up in October. And I went to the Quinte News website and I pulled off everybody who to this point has declared that they are running primarily in Belleville, Quinte West, and Prince Edward County to have a look at it. And it surprised me, some of the races have already shaped up pretty good, and others are just flat. Belleville is flat. We're not hearing much of anything in terms of the Belleville election race. There's certainly, we know there's going to be a pretty good race for mayor in Quinte West and probably in Prince Edward County as well, because the incumbents are not running for re-election. But anyhow, I want to get into that a little bit and just kind of, you know, stoke the fire a little bit. It's too quiet. And it's dog days. I understand all of that, but just too darn quiet. So we'll do that. And also tomorrow, I'm looking forward to spending an hour with Lyle Van Cleef. I know he was here on the round table on Monday. And when I first reached out to him to do this, I did not know he was on the round table on Monday. So it's coincidental in that respect. But Lyle Van Cleef was a longtime MP in the Jean Chrétien government, which had three majority governments, and he was the Minister of Agriculture and Agri-Food. So he was a major minister nationally. And to get his perspective about then versus now, I'm not going to sit here and say, well, what do you think of this? What do you think of that? I want to reminisce with a man who served this riding for two decades and also to get perspective on certain aspects of it. But let's face it, politics everywhere has changed. Vastly different from anything that he had to deal with in the day. And he'll be on after 10 o'clock tomorrow morning. Something I came across called In Truth. And this is a beauty. It could change things if it's real. It's a browser extension, which was created by a user of Reddit as part of a university research project on natural language processing and deception. And what it does, it watches a live debate or anything along that line, press conferences, that sort of a thing, and labels each claim a politician makes as true, misleading, or false in real time. Now, quite often you get a press conference or any politician, they make claims which maybe later are debunked. They are classified as being outright lies or false or being misleading. But by the time they get to that, time has passed, whether it be an hour, 2 hours, a day, and you get that information, the damage is already done. The headlines are there. And so a lot of people don't hear the real part of it all. This thing will analyze these speeches, these claims in real time, and you would be able to see it on your television as being false, misleading, inaccurate, anything along that line. And it's called In Truth. So it would include debates, interviews, press conferences in Chrome. That's the program that's going to handle it all. So it transcribes speech in real time, sends the text to a search tool that pulls sources from the open web, then passes those sources to Claude, this guy who's put it all together, which issues a verdict based on the retrieved evidence rather than its training data. And then each verdict is tied to the speaker who made the claim. We would be able to debunk things that are being said in real time. And wouldn't that be nice to say, yeah, that guy is generously saying an untruth, misleading, or if you don't want to be generous, say that guy's lying.
2: Holy crap!
0: It's interesting. Donald Trump, I looked this up, and according to the Washington Post, and this doesn't just pertain to Donald Trump, it's any politician. Ironically, he calls his website Truth Social. According to the Washington Post, the fact checker on the Washington Post, Donald Trump's first term, 2017 through 2020, he made 30,573 false or misleading claims.
2: Is that all?
0: That's it. In Truth would certainly, going forward, when it gets adopted, it's got to be foolproof, obviously. There's a ways to go before we see it on our TV sets, but at the same time, it's kind of refreshing to know, you know what, we could catch these guys. I don't care who they are, who they represent, who their party of choice is, but we'll know firsthand, are they BSing or are they giving us the goods?
2: Yeah, real time. No, you don't have to feed it to Snopes after that.
0: Yeah, it's coming, hopefully sooner than later. That's it for now. Thank you so much for tuning in. Ted's got my jingle song ready to go.
2: Queued up. Yeah,
0: it's all queued up, ready to go. You have a great day. It's going to be a Perfect day, 24 degrees, and no rain, so enjoy it. Have a great day. It takes

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9: Good morning. It's 11 o'clock. Sunny and breezy today with a high of 25. Right now it's 18 degrees. I'm Alan Michael Steele with your CJBQ News Update. 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
9: Quinte West OPP are investigating after a fatal traffic accident on Old Highway 2 in Quinte West. Police, along with EMS and firefighters, responded to the stretch of the highway between South Perimeter Road and RCAF Road just after 6 p.m. yesterday after reports of an accident involving a motorcycle and a dump truck. The motorcycle rider, a 25-year-old Belleville man, was pronounced dead at the scene. Old Highway 2 was closed for several hours while OPP Traffic Incident Management and Enforcement Team assisted with the investigation. The road has since reopened. Mosquitoes carrying the West Nile virus have been confirmed in the Belleville area. Here's more with reporter Tim Durkin.
11: The Southeast Public Health Unit confirmed the presence of the virus, saying it's the first mosquito pool to test positive this year. Early symptoms of West Nile can include fever, muscle weakness, stiff neck, confusion, headache, sensitivity to light, tremors, numbness, or vision loss. In some severe cases, inflammation of the brain, known as encephalitis. The majority of victims affected may have mild or no symptoms at all. If individuals believe they're experiencing early symptoms of West Nile, they're encouraged to contact their healthcare provider. Tim Durkin for Quinte News.
9: 11,000 Air Canada Technical Operations, Maintenance, and Operational Support Group staff have ratified their new contract with the airline. Air Canada says it has new collective agreements with all of its major unions following the expiration of previous long-term contracts. That means six new collective agreements have been ratified at Air Canada this year. Now Air Canada Chief Executive Michael Rousseau says that the airline is well-positioned to advance its strategic plans. And that's the news. In sports. The Toronto Blue Jays lost 4-2 to the Tampa Bay Rays last night. The two teams will meet again at Rogers Center this afternoon. Game time is 3:07. The Boston Red Sox matched an 80-year-old club record with their 15th straight victory, 6-3, over Baltimore. They could not set a new record, however, losing to the Orioles in the second half of the doubleheader yesterday. In Major League Soccer action last night, Toronto FC tied while the Vancouver Whitecaps and Montreal Impact lost. In the CFL, the Saskatchewan Roughriders will host the Edmonton Elks tonight at 9. On the PGA Tour, it's round 1 for the 3M Open in Minnesota. CJBQ radar weather. Sunny and breezy today with a high of 25. Looking at tonight, clear with a low of 14. And tomorrow, sunny with a high of 26. Right now, it's 18 degrees. 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

Jimmy's Hometown Radio, now in our 80th year. A lot of love, Nicolette Larson. It's gonna take it's 11:09. I'm Ted Bradford. Welcome into September. Mercy me. At least the sunshine. And we've got 18 out there right now. Working our way into a Thursday together. I'm glad you're here. Thanks for jumping on board. Arby's Grain Game. On your radio, 969-1545. That's the phone number. I would love to let you walk away with a couple of meals. Thanks to our pals at Arby's, North Front in Belleville. You can play along, hopefully win, if you haven't won anything from us in the last 30 days. And we're playing What Is It? Yeah, what you need to do is simply, as the question posed probably made you aware, you got to tell me what this is.

0: All right. Any ideas? Playing What Is It? What do you think's making that noise? 969-1545. Good luck.
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0: Hey, you looking to take it outside? All right, let's do this.
8: Talk to the audience. Oh, God, this is always dead.
0: Arby's Brain Game, we're playing What Is It? What you need to do. Once again, tell me what's making this noise. Kind of an inhale and an exhale. All right. Oh, it's getting a little more intense. All right, let's go to Tim. Hi, Tim.
9: Hello there.
0: How are you?
9: Good, thank you.
0: Excellent. What is it, Tim?
9: It sounds like a rake on the cement.
0: Oh, geez, now that you mention it, it kind of does. That, unfortunately, is not even close.
9: Oh.
0: Tim, you enjoy the day.
9: You too.
0: All right. Take care.
9: Bye-bye.
0: Denise, hi.
10: Hi.
0: How are you?
10: I'm okay today. How are you?
0: I'm hanging in there. What is it?
10: I'm going to say somebody's sweeping the floor.
0: You think it's a broom?
10: Yes.
0: No.
10: Corn broom.
0: Yeah, your corn broom. Oh, even more specific. No, unfortunately, Denise, that's not it.
10: Okay.
0: Okay.
10: You have a great day.
0: You
10: Thanks.
0: Too. Thanks for trying. Bye. Let's go to line two, which would be Pat. Hi, Pat.
11: Hi.
0: How are you?
11: Good.
0: Excellent. What do you think it is?
11: Sweeping, but maybe I'll say, I don't even know, breathing?
0: Breathing. Well, you're a little closer than the other two. It does have to do with sucking in air and expelling air.
11: An oxygen
0: but it,
11: machine.
0: No multiple guesses, Pat. Come on now.
11: Okay, thank you.
0: Thank you for trying. If you can get back through, feel free, okay? Let's go to line four. Hi, what's your name?
12: My name's Henry.
0: Hi, Henry. How are you?
12: I'm just fine. Thank you. Yourself?
0: I'm doing well. Better that you asked. What do you think that is, Henry?
12: Well, to me, it almost sounds like a money machine counting bills. You know what I mean?
0: Oh,
12: when you go into the bank.
0: That's interesting. Here we go. Well, I don't think you're quite there, Henry.
12: Okay.
0: Yeah, the clue I gave a few seconds ago, actually, it does have to do with air going in and out. All right, let's go to line one. Hi, what's your name?
10: It's Denise.
0: Hey, Denise, what do you think?
10: I'm going to say snoring.
0: Snoring. Good answer. Trying to connect the dots, but no, that's not it.
10: Okay.
0: All right, you take care.
10: You do. Bye.
0: All right, 969-1545. Let's go to Paul. Hey, Paul.
13: Hey, buddy, how you doing?
0: I'm doing well. What is it?
13: Well, it sounds like something that I have, a CPAP machine.
0: Oh, yeah, even better. That is a great answer. Not
13: you said breathing in.
0: Well, I didn't say breathing. I said air is inhaled and exhaled, but I didn't say it was done by a human. Yeah. There's definitely air involved, but it has to do with maybe trying to aid you in one of your sporting pursuits. Thanks, Paul. Let's go to line one. Hi, who's this?
14: Hey, Jed, it's Patrick.
0: Hey, Patrick, how are you?
14: Good, you?
0: I'm doing all right. Do you need to hear this thing again?
14: I don't think so. Is it blowing up a balloon?
0: Oh, you're so close. No, now with that said, it's not anybody putting like a balloon or anything to their mouth. All right, there's an apparatus involved. But you're getting there. Thank you, Patrick. Let's go to line two. Hi, who's this?
15: Hi.
0: Hi, who's this? Hi, what's your name?
15: Hi, my name's Rebecca.
0: Hi, Rebecca. What do you think's making that noise?
15: Someone blowing up a balloon.
0: Somebody already beat you to that one. No, that's not it.
15: Oh.
0: Hey, thanks, Rebecca. Let's go to line four. Hi, what's your name?
16: Hi, Doug.
0: Hey, Doug, what's going on?
16: Not a whole lot.
0: What do you think's making that noise?
16: Like a scuba gear?
0: Like scuba gear. Good answer, but no. You're about to go out on a nice bike ride and you run into a problem. Let's go to line one. Hi, what's your name?
17: Hey, how you doing? It's Greg.
0: Hi, Greg. What do you think? What's making that noise?
17: I think it's somebody pumping a tire up.
0: Yeah, that's it. That is it. It is a bicycle pump. Congratulations. My lordy. I ran out the music. I ran out the music bed. Way to go.
17: I thought it was a balloon, but no, I thought afterwards, maybe it's going to be an air pump.
0: Well done. Congratulations. Arby's Brain Game winner is what you are. You just hang on, okay?
17: Thank you.
0: Thanks a bunch. Brain Game's back tomorrow. Here's Paul Young.

0: Jane Siberry, One More Color. 800 CJBQ. 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It's 1126. I'm Ted, CJBQ's Radar Weather. 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Sunny, breezy, 25 today. Not bad at all. Clear and 14 tonight. Sunny and 26 tomorrow. Saturday, sunny, 28. 19 right now. 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
0: Here we are, Thursday, Humane Society time again. In studio, I'm happy to say, is Andy Sedell. Hello, sir.
6: Happy Thursday, Ted. How's it going?
0: Oh, things are going well. Another week flying by. It's hard to believe.
6: Nearly the end of the week.
0: Yeah,
6: well, it's the month as well.
0: End of the week for me. I'm off tomorrow because I am going camping this weekend with my daughter, Sydney.
6: Oh, wonderful. So she's up from the States?
0: She's up from Florida, yes.
6: Wow,
0: her and her
6: fantastic.
0: Man. Yeah,
6: well, do remember me to her because I haven't seen her for a while.
0: She'll remember you.
6: Oh, I'll take that. I'm not sure which
0: way. Oh, come on. You know, the guy that used to help us play Fort in the radio
6: Absolutely,
0: station.
6: Absolutely, yeah. All those years ago. Yeah,
0: my God. Yeah, she was probably about 10 years old. Incredible.
6: If that, yeah.
0: Yeah, 10, 11 maybe?
6: Yeah.
0: Unreal.
6: Wow.
0: All
6: anyway.
0: Right. Back to what we're supposed to do here. Look at this girl. Holy smokes.
6: Mango. Now, Mango is a 7-month-old domestic short hair female cat with a gentle, affectionate nature. She is a very, very sweet girl, but can be a little bit fearful and easily overwhelmed in new and busy environments. Now, because of this, she will need some time, patience, and of course, understanding as she settles into a new home. Now, once she feels safe, Mango has all the potential to blossom into a loving and devoted companion. She just needs a calm, supportive environment where she can come out of her shell at her own pace. So, with some kindness and consistency, this little girl will reward her new family with some trust, affection, and of course the soft-hearted personality she has is just waiting underneath all of that shyness.

0: Well, she is, like I said, a beauty. Check her out on both of our Facebook pages right now or at humanesocietyhpe.ca. If somebody wants to go over and give her a hug, what do they do?
1: They just simply pick up the phone and say, "Hey, I want to come and cuddle Mango." And you call that number, 613-968-4673. And they can arrange that for you.
0: All right. Sounds like a plan. Now, before we let you go here, Small Animal Carnival.
1: Yeah, right? It's coming up in a couple of weeks or so. So it's worth kind of reminding people that this is coming up so you can make a note in your diary for it, because it's August the 8th. It's between 11 and 3 at the Humane Society, which, if you don't know, is at 34 Warbridge Loyalist Road in Belleville. And, well, there'll be lots of little small animals that you can come along and pet and find out more about them, of course, and maybe even adopt them. Plus, of course, there's cotton candy and games and popcorn and prizes and performers all there on the day. And entries simply by donation.
0: Might I say the guinea pigs need love too?
1: They do. Yes. And they're so lovely, the little squeaky things.
0: Oh my God, yeah. I think last Thursday I mentioned it, it was International Guinea Pig Day.
1: Yeah.
0: And I just had to play a bunch of them going crazy when it was feeding time.
1: Oh my gosh.
0: Now that is a ruckus.
1: Absolutely. Yes, like earplugs.
0: All right. Thanks, Andy. Again, what's the number over there?
1: 613-968-4673.
0: Have a great weekend, my friend.
1: You too, my friend. See you on Tuesday.
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0: 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We've got some transmitter issues today. Just a heads up if things sound a little, just a hair off, we're working on it. All right. Hey, did you know, speaking of fun, girls and guys and kids, friends of Presqu'ile Park, they've got summer barbecues every Saturday from 11 to 1:30 in the afternoon from now until September 5th, right behind the amphitheater.
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0: 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Little River Band in there, too. It's 11:53. I'm Ted. Hey, heads up. Chance for you to win coming up between 1 and 2 this afternoon. Theater Thursday is back with Film.ca, Center Cinemas in Trenton. All right, stick around for that. And after Quinny at noon, the Chilango's All Request Lunch. That's where you get to pick the tunes or send something out to somebody. And in doing so, you could win with Chilango's. All right? 969-1545 is the number, or go to cjbq.com. 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

0: 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Coming up, sports, radar weather, and much more. 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
1: Good afternoon. Sunny and breezy today with a high of 25. Right now, it's 18 degrees. I'm Alan Michael Steele with your CJBQ News Update. 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
1: Quinney West OPP are investigating after a fatal traffic accident on Old Highway 2 in Quinney West. EMS, firefighters, and police all responded to the stretch of the highway between South Perimeter Road and RCAF Road just after 6 p.m. yesterday, after reports of an accident involving both a motorcycle and a dump truck. A 25-year-old Belleville man who was riding the motorcycle was pronounced dead at the scene. Old Highway 2 remained closed for several hours afterward while the OPP Traffic Incident Management and Enforcement Team were helping with the investigation. The road has since reopened. Mosquitoes carrying the West Nile virus have been confirmed in the Belleville area. Here's more with reporter Alana Cameron.
4: The Southeast Public Health Unit confirmed the presence of the virus, saying it's the first mosquito pool to test positive for the virus in the region this year. Early symptoms of West Nile can include fever, muscle weakness, stiff neck, confusion, severe headache, sudden sensitivity to light, tremors, numbness, or vision loss. The majority of infected individuals have mild symptoms or none at all. But WNV can also cause inflammation of the brain, known as encephalitis. If individuals believe they're experiencing early symptoms of WNV, they're encouraged to contact their healthcare provider. Alana Cameron, Quinty News.
1: A 63-year-old Warkworth man is in a Toronto hospital with life-threatening injuries following a propane explosion at Bellemere Winds Golf Resort. The Peterborough County OPP, along with fire and EMS, rushed to Villiers Lane scene just after 3 p.m. yesterday afternoon. It happened at a cottage at the resort, which is on the north side of Rice Lake. The Ministry of Labor has been brought in. Police are asking anyone with information to contact Crime Stoppers. Two Quinty area residents were among those arrested and charged in the OPP's child exploitation investigation. Here's Tim Durkin with more.
5: 63 individuals were charged, 51 victims identified in the fight against online child exploitation. Charged include 45-year-old William Paul O'Brien of Belleville, two counts each of possessing, making, and distribution of child sexual abuse and exploitation material, along with firearm offenses. 37-year-old Kevin Whalen of Quinty West charged with two counts of possessing and accessing child sexual abuse and exploitation material. More at QuintyNews.com. Tim Durkin for Quinty News.
1: A big announcement is expected at Monday's meeting of Belleville Council. Mayor Neil Ellis has told Quinty News that he'll be speaking about a large retail development along Bell Boulevard. Mayor Ellis would not say who the main tenant would be. He did say that he plans to offer more detail at the upcoming council meeting. OPP officers and commercial vehicle inspectors recently wrapped up a two-day safety crackdown in Northumberland County. Out of multiple inspections, officers took three commercial vehicles off the road for major safety and maintenance defects. One single vehicle check hit the driver and carrier company with 33 total charges, contributing to 62 fines issued overall. Police remind all commercial drivers that pre-trip safety checks are legally required. An independent task force has been assembled to advise the federal government on how it can make better decisions and be more accountable in key areas.
6: The areas include digital government and artificial intelligence, major projects, and Arctic sovereignty. The 9-member task force is planning to give Ottawa independent advice on how to simplify decision-making, coordinate internally, and modernize the public service. The group has a year-long mandate and includes a former national security advisor to Prime Minister Justin Trudeau, a former CEO of energy giant Trans Mountain Corporation, and former deputy ministers across several departments. Naira Ahmed, The Canadian Press.
1: A Puerto Rico man has pled guilty to one count of conspiracy and one count of illegally bringing people to the United States from Canada. The U.S. Department of Justice says the 38-year-old was added to an encrypted chat platform for drivers involved in transporting people who illegally crossed the border. Authorities say in September of 2023, he rented a van in New Jersey and drove to an agreed-upon location in Vermont where he picked up a group of 12 people who had just crossed the border, expecting to be paid $400 per person. He and a co-conspirator were arrested in January. Prime Minister Mark Carney says unity is Canada's greatest strength as he and the premiers huddle to prepare a response to fresh tariff threats from the United States. Carney spoke about Canada's position as he headed into Thursday's meeting with the first ministers.
7: Let's also be clear that we are in a stronger position than we were when this trade war started 18 months ago. We're in a stronger position because of the determination of Canadians themselves, and I will say this, because of the focus of the premiers around this table.
1: The first minister's meeting comes just days after U.S. President Donald Trump signed orders to impose 50% tariffs on a variety of Canadian goods, ranging from hockey sticks to honey to cement. Ottawa is assuring Canadian businesses that it will be there to help if new U.S. tariffs come into effect next month. Industry Minister Melanie Joly says that she's already begun discussions with business leaders to understand their needs. Joly says that the government will make sure to negotiate a good deal in the best interest of Canadians. A total of 180 wildfires are blazing across northern Ontario, including seven new fires that started yesterday. Aerial photographs show of a devastation in one northern First Nation where a wildfire tore through the region last week. Photos show scorched earth and debris where buildings once stood in the Magusisagwayan, also known as Collins First Nation. Those residents fled without help from the province, leading First Nations leaders to accuse the Ontario government of leaving communities to fend for themselves without timely evacuation support. Ontario Premier Doug Ford has said his government did everything it could to respond to the wildfires. Houthi rebels say they've attacked two Saudi oil tankers in the Red Sea as the U.S. military conducted a 12th night of strikes against Iran. It was the Houthis' first reported attack on a vessel since they announced the blockade of Saudi-linked shipping through the Bab el-Mandeb Strait earlier this week in retaliation for the kingdom's blockade on Yemen and a recent attack on the international airport in Sana'a. Now Donald Trump has threatened major military punishment against the Houthis if their attacks on ships continue. He says the U.S. will hold Iran responsible if the Houthis strike again. Canadian Blood Services is urging people of all blood types to book an appointment and donate blood. Canadian Blood Services says it is facing a shortage with its blood supply decreasing by nearly 20% since June 1st. The agency manages the blood supply in all provinces except Quebec. It says it needs about 18,000 blood donations a week to keep pace with hospital demand throughout the rest of the country. And currently, there's been a shortfall of between 1,500 and 2,500 appointments each week. And that's the news. Remember, you can get the latest news anytime at quintynews.com. 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In the Quinty News Center, I'm Alan Michael Steele. Coming up is Tim Durkin with sports, but first, here's Kevin Williams with the weather.
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8: Here's our forecast for the Quinty area. Plenty of sunshine and delightful this afternoon, the high 25. Tonight, moonlit skies, a low 14. Considerable sunshine and a little warmer tomorrow and Saturday. High tomorrow, 26. The Saturday high, 28. There'll be a shower or two in the area come Sunday. From the CJBQ Radar Weather Center, I'm meteorologist Kevin Williams.
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5: Good afternoon, I'm Tim Durkin. The Toronto Blue Jays are sending Shane Bieber to the mound this afternoon as they try to avoid a four-game sweep at the hands of the Tampa Bay Rays. The Jays needed to string together some wins coming out of the All-Star break just to stay competitive in the American League playoff race. Instead, they've come out losing 5 of 6, being outscored 38-10. They've fallen to 6.5 games out of a wild card berth. The Boston Red Sox did something they hadn't done for decades: 15 straight victories. They matched an 80-year club record with a 6-3 win over Baltimore yesterday. To go alone on the record, they couldn't do that. However, they lost the second half of the doubleheader. Major League Soccer yesterday, the Vancouver Whitecaps and Montreal Impact both lost. Toronto FC tied their match. Canadian Football League action tonight. Kickoff is 9 p.m. in Regina. The Saskatchewan Roughriders hosting the Edmonton Elks. The PGA Tour has round one of their 3M Open today. It's going in Minnesota. On the LPGA Tour, the Scottish Open going today. It's already well underway. WNBA Commissioner Kathy Engelbert discussed what more can be done to protect players from online harassment with the Players Union Executive Committee and the union's Justice, Equity, Diversity, and Inclusion Committee. Players have been sharing recent threats and harassment they've received on social media. Chelsea Gray of the Vegas Aces posted a message she received from a man that included a racial slur. The man was tracked down and fired from his job. In Belleville Women's Fastball League action, EMS Tech had a big game from Joni Hoover, 16 strikeouts in a 16-4 win over Quinney Home Installations. The Tyendinaga Cardinals defeated the Leighton Electric Mudhens 7-3 in South Hastings action. And that's sports.
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1: Hello there, Ted. How you doing?
0: Not too bad. How are you?
1: Well, not too bad, I hope. I sure hope you have fun camping.
0: Well, that's the plan, John.
1: Yeah, well, I hope so, you know.
0: try to keep the ticks off me.
1: Yeah, that's for sure. It was good to hear Jack Miller on the radio.
0: Yeah, you'll get him again tomorrow.
1: Oh, that's good. Yeah, CJ and me are cousins, eh?
0: Oh, well, lucky you. She's a nice girl.
1: Oh, yeah, yeah. So is Jack. He's
0: he's a nice girl as well, yes.
1: Yeah, he's a nice girl, yeah. Yeah, would you play that song, Nobody?
0: Nobody. Sylvia?
1: Yeah.
0: Yeah, okay.
1: Yeah, you have a good vacation there, Ted.
0: All right, well, it's a long weekend, John, but yes, thank you, I will.
1: Yeah, and enjoy it with your relations here.
0: Thanks. So. You take care,
1: man. Take care,
0: man. Bye-bye.
1: Yeah, good to meet you.

0: Joni Mitchell. Help me, help me. I'm drowning. Bad audio. It's 12:41. Chilango's All Request Lunch. 969-1545. Ted at CJBQ.com. Got the Hag coming up for Pat here in just a couple of seconds. Coming up this weekend, Saturday, as a matter of fact, Frankfurt Lions Club putting on a barbecue vendor event, Junk in the Trunk. It happens from 10 to 4. Something for everybody, fun for the whole family. Get yourself some lunch, get yourself a deal. It's happening at the Frankfurt Lions Club, and that's at 50 Center Street, and all the proceeds go to help the Lions Club, help the community.
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0: How are you, Ted?
1: I'm doing all right, Terry. How about you?
0: I'm good for an old guy.
1: What do you want to hear?
0: I want to hear the Beatles, Hey Jude.
1: Okay.
0: I haven't heard that in ages.
1: Oh, my Lord. Well, we'll remedy that here in just a couple of seconds.
0: Okay. I appreciate that, bud.
1: See you, Terry.
0: And have a good holiday.
1: Good long weekend, but I will.
0: Okay.
1: Thanks.
0: Okay. Bye.

0: There you go, Terry. It's 12:54 at CJBQ, CJBQ.com, Chilango's All Request Lunch. Hey, if you're caller two right now, you'll instantly snare a gift card to enjoy some nosh at Chilango's Mexican Restaurant, 969-1545. Couple of fares coming our way to the east of us. One this weekend in Odessa. Next weekend, it's Napanee. Check him out. Radar weather. Sunny, breezy, 25 today. Clear 14 tonight. Sunny and 26 tomorrow. And Saturday looks good too. Sunshine, 28 right now. 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
1: This is Bird Note. When wildlife conservationist Olya Weekly was a little kid, she noticed something incredible from her apartment window.
2: I was born and raised in Ukraine, and we were living on the third floor, and in the corner of our window in the kitchen, every year, house martins came and made a mud nest.
1: House martins are a kind of swallow that breed across much of Europe. They construct an enclosed nest from mud and spit, often under the eaves of homes and city buildings.
2: And my grandma would be furious because they would just make a whole big mess on the glass. And she would grumble about it and be like, oh, these darn house martins. But at the same time, we both would be glued to them and watching the parents come and feed the babies and seeing the little yellow baby mouths sticking out. And then eventually we could see each one of them leave the nest, and then we would wait for them to come back the next year.
1: Today in Arizona, Olya leads the Nest Box program at Tucson Bird Alliance, which designs nest boxes for desert birds and helps people create nesting opportunities at home.
2: It's super special to be able to sit and watch their behaviors in the nest box, on an open cup nest, even in the window of your third floor apartment.
1: For Bird Note, I'm Mark Bramhill.
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0: me.
1: Over the weekend, she played the famed Horseshoe Tavern for the first time ever, the place that usually, in most instances, is the launching pad springboard for young up-and-coming artists. And man, they shunned her until she had multi-platinum albums under her belt, and then they reached out and said,
2: hey, you want to come and play?
1: And she did, and she was happy too. And I guess it was quite the spectacle. Awesome. Horseshoe Tavern. Great article from our music guy about it, Eric Helper, at CJBQ's Facebook page. 11 after 1, I'm Ted.
0: It begins with a dream.
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0: Brown Eyed Girl and Dan Morrison. Word is he hated that song. Well, maybe hate is too strong. He disliked that song in the beginning and never liked performing it. But boy, audience, they love it. And he realized that that's what he was there to do, is please them. And we're glad. Van Morrison, Brown Eyed Girl, it's 119 at CJBQ. Happy National Peanut Butter and Chocolate Day. You got your chocolate and my peanut butter. You got your peanut butter and my chocolate. Boy, I oughta enjoy. It's a great combo, though, isn't it? You know, there's nothing better. And it's a treat for me because, you know, I try to avoid that stuff due to the old beaties. But if I need something, you know, one of my go-tos is one of those peanut butter cups. Something about it. Radar weather. Something about this. Enjoy. Sunny. Windy, about 25 today. Clear and cool-ish again tonight. 14. Sunny, 26 tomorrow. Sunny and 28 on Saturday. Enjoy. Great weekend. 19 now.
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They're back. Make this super easy for you. You could be a winner. Who played Dirty Harry? That's it. Who played Dirty Harry? First correct caller through right now.

0: Roxy, Jimmy Q. Hi.
1: Hey.
0: Hey. Who's this?
1: Bill King.
0: Hi, Bill. How are you?
1: Good.
0: Who played Dirty Harry, Bill?
1: Clint Eastwood.
0: You got it. Congratulations.
1: Thank you.
0: You okay? Can you hear me?
1: Yeah.
0: All right. Way to go. You've got two movie passes, two drinks, and two popcorns, courtesy of Film.ca Center Cinemas. How's that?
1: Yeah, it's good. All right. Thank you.
0: You're welcome, Bill. Just hold on, okay?
1: Okay.
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0: CJBQ's radar weather. It is stupendous. Sunny 25 today, sunny 26 tomorrow, sunny 28 Saturday. Right now, it's 20.

0: will I know when my time is up?
1: There's a deep question.
0: Boy. Well, I was talking about this.
1: Oh, sorry. Yeah, I thought
0: no, no, not at all.
1: Oh, boy.
0: If I wanted to go that route, I'd just eat about 17 chocolate bars.
1: That'll do it.
0: Ready, Ben, are you ready to rock and roll?
1: Yes, sir.
0: All right. Take us into a Thursday afternoon in style. Mm-hmm.

0: Good afternoon. It's 2 o'clock. Sunny and breezy today with a high of 25. Right now, it's 20 degrees. I'm Alan Michael Steele with your CJBQ News Update. A motorcyclist was killed after a collision involving a dump truck early last evening in Quinney West. The collision occurred around 6 p.m. on Old Highway 2 at CFB Trenton. The driver of the dump truck was not injured. The highway was closed to traffic near the base for an investigation. Quinney West OPP and firefighters responded along with Hastings Quinney Paramedic Services. The roadway was closed for several hours for the investigation. Two Quinty area residents are among those arrested and charged in the OPP's child exploitation investigation. Here's Tim Durkin with more.
1: 63 individuals were charged, 51 victims identified in the fight against online child exploitation. Charged include 45-year-old William Paul O'Brien of Belleville, two counts each of possessing, making, and distribution of child sexual abuse and exploitation material, along with firearm offenses. 37-year-old Kevin Whalen of Quinney West, charged with two counts of possessing and accessing child sexual abuse and exploitation material. More at QuinneyNews.com. Tim Durkin for Quinney News.
0: Prime Minister Mark Carney says unity is Canada's greatest strength as he and the premiers huddle to prepare a response to fresh tariff threats from the United States. Carney spoke about Canada's position as he headed into today's meeting with the first ministers.
2: Let's also be clear that we are in a stronger position than we were when this trade war started 18 months ago. We're in a stronger position because of the determination of Canadians themselves, and I will say this, because of the focus of the premiers around this table.
0: The first minister's meeting comes just days after U.S. President Donald Trump signed orders to impose 50% tariffs on a variety of Canadian goods, ranging from hockey sticks to honey to cement. An independent task force has been assembled to advise the federal government on how it can make better decisions and be more accountable in key areas.
3: The areas include digital government and artificial intelligence, major projects, and Arctic sovereignty. The 9-member task force is planning to give Ottawa independent advice on how to simplify decision-making, coordinate internally, and modernize the public service. The group has a year-long mandate and includes a former national security advisor to Prime Minister Justin Trudeau, a former CEO of energy giant Trans Mountain Corporation, and former deputy ministers across several departments. Naira Ahmed, The Canadian Press.
0: 11,000 Air Canada Technical Operations, Maintenance, and Operational Support staff have ratified their new contract with the airline. Air Canada says it has new collective agreements with all of its major unions following the expiration of previous long-term contracts. That means 6 new collective agreements have been ratified at Air Canada this year. Now, Air Canada Chief Executive Michael Rousseau says the airline is well-positioned to advance its strategic plans. And that's the news. In sports, the Saskatchewan Roughriders host the Edmonton Elks tonight to begin Week 8 of the CFL season. A tribute is planned before the game for linebacker Jaden Dulkey and Bishma Regyagaru, who were killed last weekend in a two-vehicle collision. RCMP says Dulkey was driving in the wrong lane of a divided highway when his vehicle collided with Regyagaru's. The Toronto Blue Jays tried to avoid a 4-game sweep at the hands of the Tampa Bay Rays this afternoon at Rogers Centre. The American League East leading Rays won 4-2 last night. Toronto has dropped 5 of 6 games at home since returning to action after the All-Star break. U.S. President Donald Trump's role in clearing Folarin Balogun from a mandatory 1-game ban at the World Cup is set to provoke a formal complaint to FIFA ethics investigators. The Norway Soccer Federation says its board of directors will consider filing the complaint at its next meeting. Trump took credit for getting FIFA to review a routine 1-game ban before the Americans' 4-1 loss to Belgium in the round of 16. CJBQ radar weather. Sunny and breezy today with a high of 25. Looking at tonight, clear, low of 14. Tomorrow, sunny with a high of 26. Right now, it's 20 degrees. And remember, you can get the latest news anytime at QuintyNews.com. 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

Good afternoon, and away we go. It is time to rock and roll on 800 CJBQ. Good sounds, Hal, all afternoon long from the 50s, 60s, early 70s. Putting the CB in CJBQ. Here we go with Tommy Rowe and Sweet Pea on the Big 800.

Town Boy, Shirley Matthews on 800 CJBQ. 13 minutes after 2 o'clock, 22 degrees. Now with Buddy Holly and the Crickets, Think It Over on 800 CJBQ.

0: 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There's Webb Pierce on 800 CJBQ. 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
0: 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Well, what a pleasant afternoon we have out there. Get out there and enjoy it if you can. This evening, we have clear skies. Another chilly night down to 12 degrees. Now, last night, we were below 10 when you got towards Highway 7. That might be the case tonight as well. Sunshine around tomorrow to finish out the week. Pleasant day with a high of 26 degrees. Clear and 14 tomorrow night. And the weekend looks pretty good. 27, mix of sun and cloud on Saturday, and pretty much the same forecast for Sunday. Sun and cloud with a high of 27. Right now, it's 22 degrees downtown Belleville.
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It's 231, 22 degrees. 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Weekday afternoons from the 50s, 60s, early 70s. Here's Left Bank. Pretty Ballerina on CJBQ.

0: 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Papa's got a brand new bag. James Brown, 800-CJBQ. It is 2:38. Well, finally, we have a nice Thursday night for cruise nights. The last couple weeks have been, especially last week, I think it was pretty bad weather. So the people in Marmara and down in the county of the Picton Cruise Night, both thankful for this sun-filled day. And you can enjoy those classic cars in both those places tonight. Marmara's Cruise Night and Picton's Cruise Night. Both of them start shortly after 5 o'clock. Marmara right back there at the, right in the middle of the town. You can't miss it if you're heading to the stoplight there. You'll see all the classic cars lined up there tonight on the street. And down at the Crystal Palace, of course, in Picton. That's where they'll be having their cruise night tonight. Take them in on this beautiful evening.
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0: Swingin' School is Bobby Rydell on 800-CJBQ. It is 249 here in the Freddie Vet Show. We're watching a little seaweed action down here at the harbor. What do we call that? What's that machine called, Ted? What is it? What do we call that thing? Just a weeder? It's a thing. It's on the water. It's digging up the weeds here around the harbor. So it looks like a fun job.
1: And anything else that gets in the way.
0: Well, let's hope it just keeps it to weeds and nothing. You never know what you're going to... Anyway, yeah, they're doing a heck of a job down here. Making us look lazy, I'll tell you that.
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0: Not hard to do, really. Clear skies tonight, down to 12 degrees. Beautiful day tomorrow to finish off the week. 26, plenty of sunshine. And the weekend looks pretty good. 27, both Saturday and Sunday, and some sun and cloud both days. Just that simple. Right now, it's 22 degrees Celsius.
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0: Good afternoon. It's 3 o'clock. Sunny for the rest of the day today. Right now, 22 degrees, feeling like 25 and partly cloudy. I'm Zach McGibbon with your CJBQ News Update, brought to you by Steele Funeral Home. 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
0: Quinney West OPP investigating after a fatal traffic accident on Old Highway 2 in Quinney West. Police, along with EMS and firefighters, responding to the stretch of the highway between South Perimeter Road and RCAF Road just after 6 p.m. on Wednesday after reports of a collision involving a motorcycle and a dump truck. The motorcycle rider, a 25-year-old Belleville man, was pronounced dead at the scene. Old Highway 2 was closed for several hours while the OPP Traffic Incident Management and Enforcement Team assisted with the investigation. The road has since reopened. A big announcement expected at Monday's meeting of Belleville Council. Mayor Neil Ellis telling Quinney News that he'll be speaking about a large retail development along Bell Boulevard. Mayor Ellis would not say who the main tenant would be. He did say he plans to offer more detail at the upcoming council meeting. Prime Minister Mark Carney says unity is Canada's greatest strength as he and Canada's premiers huddled to prepare a response to fresh tariff threats from the U.S. Carney told reporters ahead of his meeting with the first ministers on Thursday that Canada is in a stronger position than we were when this trade war started.
4: Canadian governments around this table will do whatever it takes to defend and support our families, our workers, and our businesses.
0: The premier's FaceTime with Carney comes at the end of a three-day conference in Charlottetown hosted by PEI Premier Rob Lance. Two Quinney area residents were among those arrested and charged in the OPP's child exploitation investigation. As part of a joint initiative with 25 other Ontario police services, including Belleville, a total of 63 individuals were charged and 51 victims were identified in the fight against online child exploitation. Police say they arrested and charged 45-year-old William Paul O'Brien of Belleville with two counts each of possession, making, and distribution of child sexual abuse and exploitation material. O'Brien also faces firearm charges. Additionally, 37-year-old Kevin Whalen of Quinney West was arrested and charged with two counts of possession and accessing child sexual abuse and exploitation material. More on this story can be found at QuinneyNews.com. The head of petroleum analysis at price tracking website GasBuddy.com says the Canadian national average price of crude oil now sits above $1.80 a liter. That's a 2-cent increase from yesterday and an 8-cent bump from a week ago. Patrick DeHaan says the price of another fuel derived from crude oil, diesel, could hit a new record in the coming weeks.
5: Diesel's the fuel that powers much of the global economy. Such is true for Canada as well, from trucks to tractors and trains. The Canadian economy moves with diesel, and so the surge in the price of diesel is problematic.
0: The rise in crude prices comes as Ukraine targets Russian refineries and the intensifying U.S.-Iran conflict with Houthi rebels backed by Iran, disrupting a key Red Sea shipping route. One economic analysis shows the United States' latest tariff threat will hit some provinces harder than others. The University of Calgary's Trevor Toome says BC, Quebec, and Ontario are most exposed to the Trump administration's latest threat to impose 50% tariffs on a range of goods. But Toome says much of the Maritimes and the Prairies would get off relatively easy if the tariffs come into effect on August 19th.
6: The composition of exports matters a lot for whether a particular province is exposed. So potash and energy exports, for example, are not subject to a 50% rate. And that's a big export from Saskatchewan and Alberta.
0: Toome says around 5% of Canada's total exports to the U.S. are included in the latest round of tariffs, which he says could knock half a percentage point off Canadian GDP if implemented. And that's your news. It's sports. The Saskatchewan Roughriders host the Edmonton Elks tonight to begin week 8 of the CFL season. A tribute is planned before the game for linebacker Jane Dulkey and Bishma Ryagoru, who were killed last weekend in a two-vehicle collision. RCMP say Dulkey was driving in the wrong lane of a divided highway when his vehicle collided with Rajagurus. The Toronto Blue Jays try to avoid a four-game sweep at the hands of the Tampa Bay Rays at Rogers Center. The American League East leading Rays won 4-2 last night to give them wins in the first three games by a combined score of 23-5. Toronto has dropped 5 of 6 at games at home since returning to action after the All-Star break. A Super Bowl in Charlotte? It might happen in the near future after Carolina Panthers owner David Tepper announced an additional $500 million for stadium renovations. That brings the total cost of the planned renovations to the 30-year-old stadium to $1.3 billion. Tepper hopes to bring more major sports events to North Carolina's largest city, including the Super Bowl, the NFL Draft, and the 2031 Women's World Cup. CJBQ radar weather. Sunny for the rest of the day today. A high of 24, feeling like 27 with the humidity. Clear skies tonight, a low of 12. Another sunny day for tomorrow with a high of 26, feeling like 29 with the humidity. And then for Saturday, a mixed sun and cloud, a slight chance of showers, and a high of 27. 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I'm Zach McGibbon and the Quinny News Center.
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9: 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I just can't help myself, honey. I really can't.

me. I'm not sure what he's talking about there. I need to buy a magazine or something. A Steppenwolf on 800 CJBQ is 314, 22 degrees with Fats Domino walking to New Orleans on the Freddie Vet Show.

0: Let it roll. 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Shirley and Lee on 800 CJBQ. Coming up this weekend, Songs of Summer benefit concert with the good folks at Hastings County Concert Band. They're going to entertain you on Saturday starting at 6:30 at Maranatha Church on College Street. Head over there. You'll hear the sounds of the Beatles, ABBA, Beach Boys, songs from The Wizard of Oz, and all sorts of great music, and guest vocalists as well. And the admission is free admission with donations greatly appreciated. Benefit concert for Epic and Onside. So enjoy that. That's 6:30 start time on Saturday at Maranatha.
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0: Meantime, we have some lovely weather ahead tonight. A little cool, kind of like last night. Down to 12 degrees, clear skies. Sunny and 26 tomorrow and down to 14 tomorrow night. Then the weekend looks pretty nice. 27 on Saturday and Sunday. Both days, mix of sun and cloud. Right now, it's 23.
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0: It's Dimension, up, up, and away on 800-CJBQ. Get in your balloon this afternoon. It's 3:38 here in the Friday Vet Show. You're looking for some good entertainment this weekend. The Sitting Ducks will be playing live at the main lounge at the Army-Navy downtown Belleville on Saturday night, 7 p.m. Showtime for that. 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And they hope you stick around for that band and dance the night away. Sitting Ducks.
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0: What do you think, Brian?
2: Woo!
0: Wait a minute. I thought he's on holidays this week. What's he doing in here? Yes, he's enthusiastic about the weather. Clear skies tonight, down to 13 degrees. It's a beauty day tomorrow, 26. Plenty of sunshine. Clear and 14 tomorrow night, and the hits keep on coming through the weekend. Some sun and cloud on Saturday, 27 degrees. Same forecast for Sunday, 27. Sunshine, a few clouds. Can't really beat that. That's a July forecast if I ever heard it. Right now, it is 23 degrees Celsius in downtown Belleville.
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0: Good afternoon, it's 4 o'clock. Clear skies tonight, right now, 23 degrees and mainly sunny. 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
0: A big announcement expected to be made at Monday's meeting of Belleville Council. Mayor Neil Ellis telling Quinty News that he will be speaking about a large retail development along Bell Boulevard. Mayor Ellis would not say who the main tenant would be, but he did say he plans to offer more detail at the upcoming council meeting. Quinty West OPP investigating after a fatal collision on Old Highway 2 in Quinty West. Police, along with EMS and firefighters, responding to the stretch of the highway between South Perimeter Road and RCAF Road just after 6 p.m. on Wednesday, after reports of a collision involving a motorcycle and a dump truck. The motorcycle rider, a 25-year-old Belleville man, was pronounced dead at the scene. Old Highway 2 closed for several hours while the OPP Traffic Incident Management and Enforcement Team assisted with the investigation. The road has since reopened. Three people face drug and human trafficking charges after a vehicle stop at the en route in Odessa. Just before 1 a.m. this morning, Lennox and Ironton County OPP were advised by Peel Regional Police that they were tracking the phone of a missing youth from Quebec. Police say they located the vehicle in the parking lot of the Highway 401 en route near Kingston. Following investigation, police determined that two of the passengers were victims of human trafficking. Police located just under 500 grams of suspected cocaine, multiple weapons, and just under $1,500 in Canadian currency. 23-year-old Mathis Bourgeois of Laval, Quebec, 29-year-old Joseph-Jean Pavensley of Longueuil, Quebec, and a youth who cannot be named under the Youth Criminal Justice Act from Magog, Quebec, were charged. More on this story can be found at QuintyNews.com. Prime Minister Mark Carney says unity is Canada's greatest strength in the face of fresh tariff threats from the U.S. Gathering with the premiers in Charlottetown, PEI, Carney made reference to the Fathers of Confederation, who signed the binding agreements to form the Federation in the same location. Carney says, quote, "We may face similar challenges to the Fathers of Confederation, but we have many more advantages."
4: It starts with being more diverse, better representation. We're more prosperous, more focused, and we have the lessons of history. And the core lesson of history is that when Team Canada is united, there is nothing that we can't do.
0: The premiers have called for Carney and his negotiators to intensify efforts to de-escalate trade tensions and work on renewing the U.S.-Canada-Mexico Agreement on Trade. The head of petroleum analysis at price tracking website GasBuddy.com says the Canadian national average price of crude oil now sits above $1.80 a liter. That's a 2-cent increase from yesterday and an 8-cent bump from a week ago. Patrick DeHaan says summer vacation plans are locked in, so motorists are grinning and bearing the increased costs.
5: I don't think that we're going to see a significant drop in demand until after the summer driving season is over, until after Labor Day. Then we likely will start to see potentially sizable drop in gasoline demand as Canadians get back to the grind, as schools reopen.
0: A barrel of West Texas Intermediate crude oil hovered above $92 U.S. a barrel today, while Seaborne Light crude traded above $100 U.S. Canadian pianist Oliver Jones has died at the age of 91. His more than seven-decade career took him from classical to pop to jazz stages around the world. Jones rose to stardom from the same impoverished Montreal neighborhood as friend and mentor Oscar Peterson, going on to record with international luminaries like Peterson, Clark Terry, and Ray Brown. Jones's family and his record label say the celebrated virtuoso died yesterday in Montreal. And that's your news. It's sports. The Saskatchewan Roughriders host the Edmonton Elks tonight to begin week 8 of the CFL season. A tribute is planned before the game for linebacker Jane Dulkey and Bishma Ryagoru, who were killed last weekend in a two-vehicle collision. RCMP say Dulkey was driving in the wrong lane of a divided highway when his vehicle collided with Ryagoru's. The Toronto Blue Jays try to avoid a four-game sweep at the hands of the Tampa Bay Rays at Rogers Center. The American League East leading Rays won 4-2 last night to give them wins in the first three games by a combined score of 23-5. Toronto has dropped 5 of 6 games at home since returning to action after the All-Star break. Patrick Kane is rejoining the Chicago Blackhawks. He agreed to a $16 million two-year contract with his first NHL team. The 37-year-old Kane became one of the NHL's most dynamic players while spending his first 15-plus seasons in Chicago, helping the Blackhawks win three Stanley Cup championships. He ranks among the franchise's career leaders with 446 goals, 779 assists, and 1,225 points. A Super Bowl in Charlotte? It might happen in the near future after Carolina Panthers owner David Tepper announced an additional $500 million for stadium renovations. That brings the total cost of the planned renovations to the 30-year-old stadium to $1.3 billion. Tepper hopes to bring more major sports events to North Carolina's largest city, including the Super Bowl, the NFL Draft, and the 2031 Women's World Cup. CJBQ radar weather, clear skies tonight with a low of 13 degrees, mainly sunny tomorrow with a high of 26, and then for Saturday, a mixed sun and cloud, a slight chance of showers, and a high of 27. 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I'm Zach McGibbon in the Quinny News Center. 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
6: Good afternoon. It's a clear drive on the 401 in both directions, and I do see construction-related delays slowing things down on Highway 62 in both directions from Springbrook Road to Seymour. Other than that, Highway 37 looks good. Highway 49, we also have construction-related delays in both directions through Lyons Road to about Bethesda Road. Other than that, it's a clear drive so far. 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With the latest traffic, I'm Antonia Altabonte.
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10: 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It's Ben Me, Shape Me on 800 CJBQ.

There's a summer song for you. Mungo Jerry. Whatever happened to old Mungo? I wonder if that was his real name. Mungo. Probably not. In the summertime on 800 CJBQ, here's Little Richard.

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1: White Butts and Saddle Shoes. Bobby Petter Jr. on 800-CJBQ. 419 Frankfurt Lions Club. Busy place to be on Saturday. They're having a big fundraising event. Barbecue, vendor event, Chunk in the Trunk, too. On Saturday from 10 to 4 at the club, Frankfurt Lions Club, 50 Center Street over there. Come hungry. They're going to serve up some delicious hamburgers and hot dogs, sweet cotton candy as well, and, refreshing drinks, and that Junk in the Trunk sale while you're there, and all sorts of vendors. If you want to become a vendor, they're still looking for folks. $30 to become a vendor, and they'd love to hear from you before Saturday, or head over there. They, you know, maybe buy a hamburger, hot dog. I like a hot dog, Freddy. I know. They're raising money for all the good work they do there in Frankfurt. Saturday.
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0: 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Hello there, Kevin Williams. How are you?
2: I'm doing a little better lately. Freddie, how about you? How you doing?
0: Not bad. You know, these days are precious. This kind of weather, you just want to put it in a bottle and keep it for another day, but a beautiful day out there.
2: Absolutely. And guess what? If you approve, we're going to do it again tomorrow.
0: Oh,
2: okay?
0: Yeah.
2: Are we good on that?
0: Sure, you bet. Absolutely.
2: Okay.

0: sure. And I think Saturday looks pretty decent, too, actually. So I think we carry into the weekend fine. As I noted, though, I think we come out of the weekend with a couple of showers. Actually, Saturday night, Sunday, there'll be a couple of showers around. I don't see it as a lot of rain. We can actually use some. Things are getting a little, some lawns are getting a little brown in parts of the area. But I do think showers will be more numerous next week, Monday, Tuesday, Wednesday. Could be a fairly wet spell for us. So let's enjoy and savor this midsummer splendor that continues. Tonight will be cool again once the sun sets, but not as cool as last night. We dropped to 9 in Campbellford, 8 in Reed. I'm looking for a low in town of 14, maybe 10 or 11 up north. Skies will be mostly moonlit. Now, there are a few, by the way, up way north. There are some bubbly clouds I see on the satellite that could be producing a little spot shower as you go north of Highway 7, but I think for the most part it's just a beautiful afternoon, a moonlit night tonight. We're down to 14. Tomorrow and Saturday, good deal of sunshine, turning a little warmer, but not too humid. The high tomorrow, 26. The Saturday high, 28. As I mentioned, Freddie, though, I would at least be prepared for a few scattered passing-type showers Saturday night and Sunday. Freddie?
1: We've kind of gotten to this pattern of the rain coming along when we kind of need it, and last a little while anyway, keeping things on the greener side.
0: Because of the dynamic nature of this pattern, late spring and summer, we haven't been sitting and stewing for very long in any one regime. So, you know, whether it's wet or dry or cool or hot or smoky or not, it's been, you know, pretty dynamic, pretty active. And that's why, we haven't seen, sometimes you get to late July and August, you're in that, oh boy, that lawn is tinder and, straw-like. Haven't gotten there yet anyway.
1: Yeah, remember last year about this time? We were like, please. Yeah.
0: Yep.
1: Different story this year, that's for sure.
0: Yep. Absolutely.
1: Very good. All right. We'll leave it there. Talk again tomorrow. Thanks so much, Kevin. I appreciate it.
0: Thank you, Freddie.
1: Right now, 23 downtown.
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0: Donna Ludwig, that was her name. She was a real person. She was Richie's girlfriend. There's a song all about her. Richie Valens on 800-CJBQ. Coming up after the news at 5, it's our Top 5 at 5 countdown. And today, I have a chart from this day in 1971.
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0: It's 5 o'clock from Quenny's most trusted name in news, 800 CJBQ. 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
1: Good afternoon. Clear skies for tonight. Right now, 23 degrees and mainly sunny. 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
4: Ta-da!
1: A big announcement expected at Monday's meeting of Belleville Council. Mayor Neil Ellis telling Quinte News that he will be speaking about a large retail development along Bell Boulevard. Mayor Ellis would not say who the main tenant would be, but he did say he plans to offer more detail at the upcoming council meeting. A motorcyclist killed after a collision involving a dump truck early Wednesday evening in Quinte West. The collision occurring around 6 p.m. on Old Highway 2 at CFB Trenton. The driver of the dump truck not injured. The highway was closed to traffic near the base for an investigation. Quinte West OPP and firefighters responding along with Hastings Quinte paramedics. The motorcycle rider, a 25-year-old Belleville man, was pronounced dead at the scene. Police say a 63-year-old man is dead after a propane explosion inside a residential trailer on a golf resort. Ontario Provincial Police say they responded to the reported explosion on the Bellemere Winds Golf Resort property around 3 p.m. Wednesday. OPP say the 63-year-old was airlifted to a Toronto area hospital. They say he died from his injuries on Thursday. He's from Warkworth. OPP say they continue to investigate the explosion alongside several other partners, including the fire marshal and Ministry of Labor. Three people face drug and human trafficking charges after a vehicle stop at the en route in Odessa. Just before 1 a.m. on Thursday, Lennox and Addington County OPP were advised by Peel Regional Police that they were tracking the phone of a missing youth from Quebec. Police say they located the vehicle in the parking lot of the Highway 401 en route near Kingston. Following investigation, police determined that two of the passengers were victims of human trafficking. Police located just under 500 grams of suspected cocaine, multiple weapons, and just under $1,500 in Canadian currency. 23-year-old Mathis Bourgeois of Laval, Quebec, 29-year-old Joseph Jean Pevensley of Longueuil, Quebec, and a youth who cannot be named under the Youth Criminal Justice Act from Magog, Quebec, were charged. More on this story can be found at QuinteNews.com. Prince Edward County preparing some changes to their County Docs physician recruitment plan. Updates to the plan were discussed by the county's Committee of the Whole during Thursday's meeting. One of the updates is adding Northumberland County to a memorandum of understanding, including the other area municipalities, where the recruitment program will not try to recruit physicians practicing in those other local communities. Other changes include extending the municipality's funding obligations for the program until 2029 and establishing a physician recruitment and retention reserve fund. The changes were approved by the committee without debate and forwarded to County Council for final approval. Two Quinte area residents were among those arrested and charged in the OPP's child exploitation investigation. Here's Tim Durkin with more.
5: 63 individuals were charged, 51 victims identified in the fight against online child exploitation. Charged include 45-year-old William Paul O'Brien of Belleville, two counts each of possessing, making, and distribution of child sexual abuse and exploitation material, along with firearm offenses. 37-year-old Kevin Whalen of Quinte West, charged with two counts of possessing and accessing child sexual abuse and exploitation material. More at QuinteNews.com. Tim Durkin for Quinte News.
1: Mosquitoes carrying West Nile virus have been confirmed in the Belleville area. Here's more with reporter Alana Cameron.
6: The Southeast Public Health Unit confirmed the presence of the virus, saying it's the first mosquito pool to test positive for the virus in the region this year. Early symptoms of West Nile can include fever, muscle weakness, stiff neck, confusion, severe headache, sudden sensitivity to light, tremors, numbness, or vision loss. The majority of infected individuals have mild symptoms or none at all. But WNV can also cause inflammation of the brain, known as encephalitis. If individuals believe they're experiencing early symptoms of WNV, they're encouraged to contact their healthcare provider. Alana Cameron, Quinte News.
1: Prime Minister Mark Carney says the high level of engagement with U.S. trade officials this week has created an opportunity to advance trade talks between Canada and the U.S. Carney talked about the priority for first ministers after their meeting today in Charlottetown.
4: We all recognize that the most important thing we can do is to continue to build this economy strong and unite this economy.
1: Trump administration officials say the tariffs are in response to provincial bans on U.S. liquor, Canada's supply-managed dairy system, and quotas on certain U.S. vehicles. One economic analysis shows the United States' latest tariff threat will hit some provinces harder than others. The University of Calgary's Trevor Toombs says B.C., Quebec, and Ontario are most exposed to the Trump administration's latest threat to impose 50% tariffs on a range of goods. But Toombs says much of the Maritimes and the Prairies would get off relatively easy if the tariffs come into effect on August 19th.
7: The composition of exports matters a lot for whether a particular province is exposed. So potash and energy exports, for example, are not subject to a 50% rate. And that's a big export from Saskatchewan and Alberta.
1: Toombs says around 5% of Canada's total exports to the U.S. are included in the latest round of tariffs, which he says could knock half a percentage point off Canadian GDP if implemented. Prime Minister Mark Carney says he could have done a better job explaining the details of a deal that will see the Gordie Howe International Bridge open to traffic between Ontario and Michigan next week. Carney had previously said that tolls would not be split with the U.S. until after Canada's debt to build the bridge is paid back, but today he clarified that he was referring to the original agreement with Michigan.
4: There is no splitting of tolls under that agreement, which is what I was referring to, perhaps imperfectly, but there's no splitting of tolls under that agreement until all of the debt is repaid, debt from Canada. For reference, and it depends on how much traffic and, you know, there's various sensitivities, but for reference, that's about 50 years. It takes about 50 years for that to kick in.
1: Conservatives have accused Carney of caving to the United States to get the bridge open and misinforming Canadians about the plan to split tolls. Fuel costs on the rise in Canada as geopolitical turmoil drives the price of crude oil to its highest level in more than a month. The Canadian national average now sits above $1.80 a liter, a 2-cent increase from yesterday. Patrick DeHaan is the head of petroleum analysis at GasBuddy.com. He says that could rise by another 5 to 10 cents over the next week or two.
8: You know, with this happening in mid to late July, you know, I don't think that we're going to see a significant drop in demand until after the summer driving season is over, until after Labor Day. Then we likely will start to see a potentially sizable drop in gasoline demand as Canadians get back to the grind.
1: DeHaan says the price of diesel, another fuel derived from crude, could reach a new record in the coming weeks. Secretary of State Marco Rubio says some fresh thinking will be needed as the U.S. keeps trying to end the Russia-Ukraine war. AP Washington correspondent Sagar Bagani reports.
9: Secretary of State Marco Rubio says the U.S. remains ready to help end Russia's war in Ukraine, but acknowledges there's no fast path to a deal. Rubio says American-mediated talks so far have been unsuccessful, or at least unfruitful. And while the U.S. is not giving up,
10: when peace comes, it'll be because of some new idea and some new concepts, and we're prepared to offer some of those.
9: The trick is making them acceptable to both sides. Rubio was in Manila for an annual diplomatic gathering where he met with his Russian counterpart, who says Moscow's ready for a political and diplomatic end to the war. Ukraine's leader says his priority is on getting back to negotiations. Sagar Meghani at the White House.
1: The U.S. government has withdrawn subpoenas against three New York Times reporters. The subpoenas would have compelled the three journalists to testify about their sources for articles about U.S. President Donald Trump's Air Force One jet gifted by Qatar. The subpoenas had been criticized by a U.S. federal judge for sloppy legal work. The Trump administration is vigorously going after news organizations whose reporting and coverage it doesn't like while trying to crack down on leaks inside the government. And that's your news in sports. The Saskatchewan Roughriders host the Edmonton Elks tonight to begin week 8 of the CFL season. A tribute is planned before the game for linebacker Jane Dulkey and Bishma Ryagoru, who were killed last weekend in a two-vehicle collision. RCMP say Dulkey was driving in the wrong lane of a divided highway when his vehicle collided with Ryagoru's. The Toronto Blue Jays try to avoid a four-game sweep at the hands of the Tampa Bay Rays at Rogers Center. The American League East leading Rays won 4-2 last night to give them wins in the first three games by a combined score of 23-5. Toronto has dropped 5 of 6 games at home since returning to action after the All-Star break. Patrick Kane is rejoining the Chicago Blackhawks. He agreed to a $16 million two-year contract with his first NHL team. The 37-year-old Kane became one of the NHL's most dynamic players while spending his first 15-plus seasons in Chicago, helping the Blackhawks win three Stanley Cup championships. He ranks among the franchise's career leaders with 446 goals, 779 assists, and 1,225 points. A Super Bowl in Charlotte? It might happen in the near future after Carolina Panthers owner David Tepper announced an additional $500 million for stadium renovations. That brings the total cost of the planned renovations to the 30-year-old stadium to $1.3 billion. Tepper hopes to bring more major sports events to North Carolina's largest city, including the Super Bowl, the NFL Draft, and the 2031 Women's World Cup. CJBQ Radar Weather. Clear skies tonight with a low of 13 degrees. Mainly sunny tomorrow with a high of 26. And then for Saturday, a mixed sun and cloud, a slight chance of showers, and a high of 27. 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I'm Zach McGibbon in the Quinny News Center. 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
11: It's a clear drive on Belleville and Trenton Streets. I'm not seeing any issues on the 401 in either direction out towards Napanee or Brighton. Highway 49, keep in mind we are dealing with some construction-related delays in both directions through Lyons Road. And Highway 62 has that ongoing road work slowing things down in both directions from Springbrook Road to Seymour. The Ontario Honda Dealers India Markham holds its inaugural event August 14th to the 16th. And TT&D Car Series, NASCAR Racing, Food and Fun, tickets at HondaIndia.com. With the latest traffic, I'm Antonia Altavante.
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Okay, I never thought I'd even say that word on the air. Time for our top five of five. Today we go back to this day in 1971 for a look at the charts. Song number five, Cornelius Brothers and Sister Rose, Treat Her Like a Lady on 800 CJBQ.

my love. Mr. Big Stuff, that's Gene Knight on 800 CJBQ, one hit wonder on the Stax recording label, number 4 in our countdown for this day in 1971. Up to number 3, Hamilton, Joe Frank and Reynolds, Don't Pull Your Love on CJBQ.

0: You've Got a Friend, James Taylor on 800-CJBQ. Number two on our countdown for this day in 1971. Song written by Carole King, who's at number one. We'll get to that in just a moment.
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0: Beautiful evening out there, clear skies, and down to 13 degrees overnight tonight. Sunshine for the end of the week tomorrow with a high of 26, clear and 14 tomorrow night. Weekend looks decent. Mix of sun and cloud both Saturday and Sunday, 27 both days. Right now, it's 23.
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0: Good evening. It's 6 o'clock. Clear skies tonight. Right now, 23 degrees and mostly cloudy. I'm Zach McGee with your CJBQ news update. A big announcement expected at Monday's meeting of Belleville Council. Mayor Neil Ellis telling Quinty News that he will be speaking about a large retail development along Bell Boulevard. Mayor Ellis would not say who the main tenant would be, but he did say he plans to offer more detail at the upcoming council meeting. A motorcyclist killed after a collision involving a dump truck early Wednesday evening in Quinty West. The collision occurring around 6 p.m. on Old Highway 2 at CFB Trenton. The driver of the dump truck not injured. The highway was closed to traffic near the base for an investigation. Quinty West OPP and firefighters responding along with Hastings Quinty paramedics. The motorcycle rider, a 25-year-old Belleville man, was pronounced dead at the scene. Police say a 63-year-old man is dead after a propane explosion inside a residential trailer on a golf resort. Ontario Provincial Police say they responded to the reported explosion on the Bellemere Winds Golf Resort property around 3 p.m. Wednesday. OPP say the 63-year-old was airlifted to a Toronto area hospital. They say he died from his injuries on Thursday. He's from Warkworth. OPP say they continue to investigate the explosion alongside several other partners, including the fire marshal and Ministry of Labor. Three people face drug and human trafficking charges after a vehicle stop at the en route in Odessa. Just before 1 a.m. on Thursday, Lennox and Addington County OPP were advised by Peel Regional Police that they were tracking the phone of a missing youth from Quebec. Police say they located the vehicle in the parking lot of the Highway 401 en route near Kingston. Following investigation, police determined that two of the passengers were victims of human trafficking. Police located just under 500 grams of suspected cocaine, multiple weapons, and just under $1,500 in Canadian currency. 23-year-old Mathis Bourgeois of Laval, Quebec, 29-year-old Joseph Jean Pevensley of Longueuil, Quebec, and a youth who cannot be named under the Youth Criminal Justice Act from Magog, Quebec, were charged. More on this story can be found at QuintyNews.com. Prince Edward County preparing some changes to their County Docs physician recruitment plan. Updates to the plan were discussed by the county's Committee of the Whole during Thursday's meeting. One of the updates is adding Northumberland County to a memorandum of understanding, including the other area municipalities, where the recruitment program will not try to recruit physicians practicing in those other local communities. Other changes include extending the municipality's funding obligations for the program until 2029 and establishing a physician recruitment and retention reserve fund. The changes were approved by the committee without debate and forwarded to County Council for final approval. Prime Minister Mark Carney says the high level of engagement with U.S. trade officials this week has created an opportunity to advance trade talks between Canada and the U.S. Carney talked about the priority for first ministers after their meeting today in Charlottetown.
1: We all recognize that the most important thing we can do is to continue to build this economy strong and unite this economy.
0: Trump administration officials say the tariffs are in response to provincial bans on U.S. liquor, Canada's supply-managed dairy system, and quotas on certain U.S. vehicles. One economic analysis shows the United States' latest tariff threat will hit some provinces harder than others. The University of Calgary's Trevor Toombs says B.C., Quebec, and Ontario are most exposed to the Trump administration's latest threat to impose 50% tariffs on a range of goods. But Toombs says much of the Maritimes and the Prairies would get off relatively easy if the tariffs come into effect on August 19th.
2: The composition of exports matters a lot for whether a particular province is exposed. So potash and energy exports, for example, are not subject to a 50% rate. And that's a big export from Saskatchewan and Alberta.
0: Toombs says around 5% of Canada's total exports to the U.S. are included in the latest round of tariffs, which he says could knock half a percentage point off Canadian GDP if implemented. And that's your news in sports. The Saskatchewan Roughriders host the Edmonton Elks tonight to begin week 8 of the CFL season. A tribute is planned before the game for linebacker Jane Dulkey and Bishma Ryagoru, who were killed last weekend in a two-vehicle collision. RCMP say Dulkey was driving in the wrong lane of a divided highway when his vehicle collided with Rajagurus. The Toronto Blue Jays try to avoid a four-game sweep at the hands of the Tampa Bay Rays at Rogers Center. The American League East leading Rays won 4-2 last night to give them wins in the first three games by a combined score of 23-5. Toronto has dropped 5 of 6 at games at home since returning to action after the All-Star break. Patrick Kane is rejoining the Chicago Blackhawks. He agreed to a $16 million two-year contract with his first NHL team. The 37-year-old Kane became one of the NHL's most dynamic players while spending his first 15-plus seasons in Chicago, helping the Blackhawks win 3 Stanley Cup championships. He ranks among the franchise's career leaders with 446 goals, 779 assists, and 1,225 points. A Super Bowl in Charlotte? It might happen in the near future after Carolina Panthers owner David Tepper announced an additional $500 million for stadium renovations. That brings the total cost of the planned renovations to the 30-year-old stadium to $1.3 billion. Tepper hopes to bring more major sports events to North Carolina's largest city, including the Super Bowl, the NFL Draft, and the 2031 Women's World Cup. CJBQ radar weather. Clear skies tonight with a low of 13 degrees. Mainly sunny tomorrow with a high of 26. And then for Saturday, a mixed sun and cloud, a slight chance of showers, and a high of 27. 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I'm Zach McGibbon in the Quinny News Center.
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0: Everly Brothers, 800 CJBQ, coming up on Saturday. 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
0: Nice night ahead. Clear skies down to 13 degrees. Sunshine tomorrow in 26. Clear and 14 overnight tomorrow night. And then the weekend, mix of sun and cloud. 27 on Saturday. Same story for Sunday. 27 with a mix of sun and cloud. Right now it's 23.
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0: She Cried. There's Jay and the Americans on 800-CJBQ. That's all my time. Thank you so much for listening. I'll be back tomorrow to rock and roll with you after 2. Till then, remember, y'all stay tuned to 9. Twice been nice, very nice. Import more, poor, nice. I'll hang out, drink, sand, be blunt, gas out, soon, burn the hammocks, hard blowing, no smoking, turning, souls, making sure I'm no bushman. No smells, horse, fat, horse, so I push back. So it really got something worse. Please, more, nigga, night, love us, life, life, so just, hee hoo, hoo, he's just got your rusty bit of business, new pressure, it's been real. And your leader loves you. Talk to you tomorrow after 2. Rock and roll right here on ADO Radio. Bye bye now.
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2: From the National Newsroom of the Canadian Press, I'm Jason White. The Trump administration has announced another round of tariffs against Canada and dozens of other countries. This time, the White House is citing forced labor in supply chains. Canada, Mexico, and the United Kingdom are among the countries being hit with a 10% tariff, while other nations are seeing levies of 12.5%. The latest tariffs come just days after U.S. President Donald Trump threatened Canada with 50% tariffs starting next month. Prime Minister Mark Carney says everything's on the table if Canada cannot secure a deal to avoid them before August 19th. He says the federal and provincial governments will do whatever it takes to support Canadian families and businesses.
3: Helping those sectors that are affected directly by the tariffs with financial support, supporting their workers, reorienting demand for some of their products where that's possible, providing some level of trade protection if necessary, remissions, other aspects.
2: Carney says this week's engagement with U.S. trade officials has created an opportunity to advance trade talks. Now, one economic analysis shows the 50% U.S. tariff threats would hit some provinces harder than others. The University of Calgary's Trevor Toom says B.C., Quebec, and Ontario are most exposed. But much of the Maritimes and the Prairies would get off relatively easily.
4: The composition of exports matters a lot for whether a particular province is exposed. So potash and energy exports, for example, are not subject to a 50% rate, and that's a big export from Saskatchewan and Alberta.
2: Toom says the 50% tariffs could knock half a percentage point off Canadian GDP if they're implemented. Wildfire in the BC interior has destroyed and damaged around 20 properties northwest of Clinton, BC. Crews are fighting more than 80 active fires across the province, and some parts of BC are under evacuation order. Premier David Eby says anyone still left in those areas should leave.
5: It's not safe for you to stay. The evacuation notice is there for a very serious reason. And thank all of those firefighters and first responders who are supporting the community of Boston Bar, the volunteers.
2: The BC Wildfire Service says hot and dry conditions will continue feeding BC's fires. Canada's average gas price now hovers above $1.80 a liter and could soon go even higher. GasBuddy.com head petroleum analyst Patrick DeHaan thinks pump prices could rise by another 5 to 10 cents over the next week or two. He says the full effect of the recent crude oil price jump is still working its way through the supply chain. Canadian pianist Oliver Jones has died at the age of 91. His more than 7-decade career took him from classical to pop to jazz stages around the world. He died yesterday in Montreal. This is the Canadian Press. In sports, CFL action tonight has the Saskatchewan Roughriders hosting the Edmonton Elks. A pregame tribute is planned for late linebacker Jaden Dulkey and Bhishma Rajaguru. Both were killed last weekend when the RCMP says Dulkey was driving in the wrong lane of a divided highway and hit the other man's vehicle. Shane Bieber pitched a season-high 7 innings this afternoon to win his second straight start. The Toronto Blue Jays beat the Tampa Bay Rays 3-1, staving off a 4-game sweep. Canadian tennis player Leila Fernandez is trying to regain her form as the tennis calendar shifts to the hardcourt season. The 23-year-old from Laval, Quebec says the season has seen a lot more downs than ups.
6: And I'm just kind of happy that I have the right team around me, the right people around me.
2: Fernandez will defend her title at the DC Open in Washington next week before she plays at the National Bank Open in Toronto in early August. From the Canadian Press, I'm Jason White.
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0: Clear skies tonight at a low of 13 degrees, mainly sunny tomorrow with a high of 26. Clear tomorrow night down to 14. Weekend, mix of sun and cloud Saturday, 27 degrees, and mix of sun and cloud for Sunday as well with a high of 27.
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12: If it doesn't make you better, healthier, happier, or much more interesting, we won't put it on this show. This is Intelligence for Your Life. I am your grateful host. My name is John Tesh. And if you want to fall asleep, the experts say the solution is the same whether you're 3 years old or 73 years old. Let's face it, most three-year-olds aren't calm and serene. They're overstimulated, but so are we as adults. So, pediatric emergency medicine physician Dr. Hassan Mirali says we should all have the same routine. Here you go. First, always have a set bedtime. Dr. Mirali says data shows regular bedtimes teach your body and brain to expect sleep at a certain time, so your sleep-inducing hormones kick in. Also, make sure you take a hot bath or shower about 90 minutes before bed. According to a comprehensive study by the University of Texas, a hot bath or shower significantly shortens the time it takes to fall asleep because our body temperature needs to drop before sleep, and a hot shower dilates your blood vessels, speeding up that process. One more thing, apply lotion, just as you would to a baby. In studies, when infants received a bedtime massage with lotion, they experienced longer periods of sleep. And guess what? The same lotion reaction is true for adults.
13: Intelligence for Your Life.
12: And coming up, I'll tell you why experts say sunglasses are not just an accessory to make you look cool. Stand by.
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1: So we always hear that high blood pressure is bad for us, but experts say pay attention to low blood pressure too, because we now know that can be just as dangerous. So follow me here. According to a recent study from the University Medical Center Amsterdam, researchers tracked more than 600 middle-aged people for 4 years, and the result? Those with the lowest blood pressure readings consistently showed the most signs of brain shrinkage. Well, how low is too low? Researchers say pay attention to the bottom number in your blood pressure readings. That's your diastolic blood pressure. If that number is under 60, which is really low, it's a problem because it means you're not getting healthy blood flow to the brain. Without oxygen, brain cells die and brain matter does shrink. In other words, get your blood pressure checked regularly, and if it's too low, talk to your doctor about taking steps to raise it. Connie and I use one of those home blood pressure machines. It works great. Or ask about taking a B vitamin supplement, because some research suggests that B vitamins can help slow age-related brain shrinking by up to 30%.
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